What is going on? 90.5 KSJS. This is DJ TV coming at you live on this wonderful late afternoon on this Wednesday, July 22nd. Hope you've been enjoying the music so far. That last track was Touching Ice with Nothing Matters More Than Love, the IDK What About You remix. Before that, Underscores with Love Field, and then The Help with Country Road, two great tracks I've had on loop forever now. I chose the crazy saxophone track again on accident. We're gonna keep it going though. I don't got too much time left with you all. I'm going to leave a little bit after the next stop set just because I need to leave a bit early to make it to my movie tonight. Sorry to leave you all before, you know, my show's actually done, but you're gonna be getting DJ Gumi much sooner than, and he's going to be playing some fantastic stuff for you like usual, so you'll be in good hands, trust me. But for now, we're gonna keep it going. We got Nation with Now What, Dusk Driven remix. Hope you all have been having a fantastic day. I'm glad to be back. Sad the show is almost over. I can't believe it's already been 3 hours, but I hope you've been enjoying the music today, and I hope you enjoy what DJ Gumi has for you coming up soon. And as always, my name is DJ TV with Distorted Signal, and you are listening to 90.5 KSJS. 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
1: It's a night out, and you're grabbing some drinks with some friends. 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Nothing kills a buzz like getting pulled over for your buzz driving, because buzz driving is drunk driving. 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That's right, you're listening to 90.5 KSJS. Hope you've been having a fantastic day. It's about time for my show to come to a bit of a premature ending, unfortunately. I apologize to you all, but you'll have Gumi coming in soon, and he's going to have some great stuff for you. But I got to make it to my movie. I hope you understand. We are going to finish it up, though, with one more feature rotation and one more pick before I put in that overnight USB. So stick around for that, and make sure you stick around for DJ Gumi. Which, if he's not here, like, by the time I leave, he'll be here, like, 5:45, 5:50. I don't know. Whenever you hear a real human being take over. So keep checking in until then. You're going to have some great stuff. The great music isn't going anywhere. Just going to be on hold for a little bit. Sorry about that, y'all. But I know you will all survive. And like I said, go listen to Square Pusher, Red Hawk Car, in the meantime. Once again, would like to say this backing music during all of these speaking segments has been from 1000 Eyes Sharon, their remix album of a lot of their stuff they had did for Signalis. So lots of good backing stuff. Gonna be trying to have a lot more backing track, just music playing through the period while I'm talking from now going forward. So hopefully I'll be rotating out every week. If not, you know, you'll be hearing more of this. Get used to it. Once again, thank you all so much for listening today. I hope you like the music. We're going to go into it with this last feature rotation track, Ali RQ with Left, Right, Up, Plus, Down. I will be back next week, next Wednesday from 2 to 6 p.m. So if you enjoyed what you heard today, make sure to tune in then, because I will be here every week playing good stuff, some good new stuff, some good old stuff, some good stuff in between. I got it all. Anyways. You're listening to Distorted Signal. My name is DJ TV, and you are listening to 90.5 KSJS. Don't go anywhere.
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1: Goodbye, everybody. I hope you all have a fantastic rest of your day. I will be back here next week. Same time as always. Hope you like the music today. I'm going to go watch this movie, and I hope you have a fantastic rest of your evening. And yeah, goodbye. I'll talk to you later, and hopefully Gumi will be here to take over soon. And yeah, you also have 90.5 KSJS. I'll talk to you guys later.

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This is DJ Poser, and you're with me in the pit where I play all things punk, indie, alternative, and rock, local or elsewhere. I go live every Wednesday from 7 a.m. to 11 a.m. However, I wasn't live last Wednesday, and that's because, well, partially because of the storm. I'm sure you know that we're facing a lot of rain right now, almost too much rain. I think SF is definitely submerged. Prayers out to everyone. Well, if you are in SF, prayers out to you. I know how bad it is. I literally saw a tweet where the wind was so strong, a building, like the roof literally came right off. So that's a little bit terrifying, but I hope everyone is okay. I hope you are okay. I know San Jose has seen a bit of flooding as well. I live kind of around a few creeks, the Penitencia Creek to be exact, and you know, I've never seen it so full ever. So it's kind of crazy how much rain we're getting right now. But yeah, partially because of the storm, but also because I had caught strep throat from a New Year's Eve show at Orifice, which was not fun to deal with, but the show itself was really fun. Esper, one of our sub-rock director, actually, and a great sub-rock DJ, Esper, had played a show there, and, you know, she did great. It was fun being there. Yeah, and if you don't know, Orifice, great venue, by the way, kind of just opened up. This is not being paid. I'm not being paid. Like, let me make that clear. I honestly just love going there. I've only been there once, and I will go again. I will be there on Thursday because Esper is doing another show there, so you will see me there. Great venue. I don't know. I'm just talking gibberish right now, but yeah. All right. This is my show, The Pit. Welcome. Welcome. It's good to be back. Can't wait to play you more music. Have a few new songs to play this Wednesday. But yeah, stay tuned. Thanks for listening. I will see you in the next hour. Peace.

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3: That's the coolest story I've ever heard in my entire life. 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

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Nope. I got you. I'm heading over.

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1: 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It creates a chaotic yet captivating atmosphere that would be a shame to miss. 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What is up, what is up, what is up? You're listening to Route 14 with me, Gumi, and that last song you heard was Burn Material by Subi Club off of their recent album Trinket. Before that was Summer in the Pool by Sonic Coaster Pop, like a early 2000s Japanese Shibuya K, like, electropop kind of song. Anyways, the next song I got for you guys, that's going to be the Nick Leon Broward remix of Blade Bird by OK Lou. That's coming up next here on 9.5 KSJS. I hope you guys enjoy. Thank you.

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I'm live every Wednesday night from 6 to 10 p.m. playing electronic music. And that last song was Circuit Snob's Rebuild of Screaming Infidelities. And before that, French Tips by Dollhouse. The next song we got for you guys is going to be the Dusk-Driven Remix of Nah What by Nation. That's coming up next here on 9.5 KSJS. I hope you guys enjoy. Thank you.

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4: 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What is going on? This is Route 14 of Gloomy, and that last song you heard was Girls Just Want to Have Fun by Blade off of the album Crest. Before that was Ryan Leon's rebuild of iPod Touch by Nina Jirachi off of SoundCloud. Coming up next is another track off of SoundCloud. It's going to be Princess Ketamine's Versailles on Fire demo. That's coming up next here at 90.5 KSJS. Hope you guys enjoy. Thank you.

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1: I just wish the media would get hold of this and quit running it down. 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

0: I have a request tonight. 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When you hear this. 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
1: 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What is up, what is up? This is Gumi with Route 14, and that last song you heard was Joey Knows by Dance Arts Center. And before that, I Like Your Sunglasses by Groupthink. Before that one, we had SSX by The Help off of their release Volume 1. Honestly, one of their best songs, one of the best songs by The Help. Especially in the opinion of fellow DJ at the station, DJ Sick. That's like her words verbatim from yesterday, actually. Like, the only song that she truthfully likes by The Help. Which, I don't know, I feel like they have a lot of really good songs, but sure, dude, if that's your opinion. Anyways, next song I got for you guys is gonna be Fendi Prada by I Love You Kimchi. That's coming up next, and I hope you guys enjoy. Thank you.

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2: 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This is Route 14 with Gumi, and that last song you heard was Ever Ever by Amil Raja featuring the Twins. Before that, Five Stack by Scuzzbum and Infinite Pleasure by Magna Carta. The next song I got for you guys is going to be Did It Like That by Dear Cupid featuring Baby Morocco, only on SoundCloud right now. But Baby Morocco, I think in the next coming months, is going to be doing a show in SF. I'm really hoping to go to that. I really like the album that he dropped recently. And Dear Cupid, not the biggest fan, but I like their music. So there you go. That's coming up next here on 90.5 KSJS. I hope you guys enjoy. Thank you.
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0: skills and what it takes to become the best hip-hop disc jockey in all the Bay Area? 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
2: 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This summer, Portola Music Festival is celebrating its fifth anniversary, returning to Pier 80 in San Francisco on September 26th and 27th. This lineup features Robin in her only festival appearance of the year, plus the reunion of Dog Blood. This is Skrillex and Boys Noize's first show together since 2019, and their only performance of 2016. Dance Music OG's Swedish House Mafia and Tiesto headline, and alongside is the return of Despacito all weekend long. 2 days, one awesome weekend on the pier. We're going to be giving away a pair of tickets on air on Friday, July 25th. And for more information, you can just keep it locked in here on 90.5 FM KSJS. July 25th, that is coming up real soon, man. This Friday. I'm hyped. Well, not as hyped because I wasn't able to get tickets, but if you guys listening are interested, you're able to. Yeah. Anyways, what is up? What is up? This is Route 14 with Gumi. That last song you heard was Touched by Nation featuring Echo 2K. And coming up next, we've got Clark Kent to Rockefeller by Prada IRL. This is off SoundCloud. Coming up next, though, because of Portola coming up, maybe I'll play some Skrillex coming up soon. We'll see. Anyways, that's what's coming up next. Hope you guys enjoy. Thank you.

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0: SJA test. 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We are now ready to begin the test. Do not submerge the device in liquid, even partially. 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We were going to murder you. Make no further attempt to leave.
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3: 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What is up, what is up, what is up? This is Route 14 with Gumi, and that last song was Push My by Bamster featuring Ikeda. Before that, Electric by Frost Children off of their album Sister. Next song I got for you guys is going to be Cyber Girl by 2006 Wii Remote. That's coming up next here on 90.5 KSJS. I hope you guys enjoy. Thank you.

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This is Route 14 with me, Gumi, and that last song you heard was Addict by Wire One and Lumi off of SoundCloud. The next song I got for you guys is going to be the Bass Victim edit of PQC by Dane. That's coming up next here at 90.5 KSJS. I hope you guys enjoy. Thank you.

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3: 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What is up? You're listening to Route 14 with Gumi. And that last song you heard was Info Hazard by Nina Jirachi off of her album I Love My Computer. And before that, You and Me by Gabby Start and Knapsack, my bad, off of the album STEM. Next song I got for you guys is going to be Totality by Judah Dalton. That's coming up next, and I hope you guys enjoy. Thank you.

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1: 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Shout out to my goat DJ TV. He has the show right before mine. And I think he went out to watch the End of Evangelion movie today. Hopefully that went good for him. I still need to watch that. I need to like lock in on watching more Evangelion. Anyways, what is up? This is Route 14 with Gumi. And my show is almost over. After mine is going to be Rewired with Digital. I believe that's how it's pronounced. If you're listening, I'm so sorry, goat. But yeah, talking more about music, that last song you heard was Music Baby by Jane Remover off of her EP Heart, which honestly, I think I prefer more than Revenge Seekers. Like, if this makes sense to you, even though Revenge Seekers goes so hard, it's a very, like, trained ears kind of album. But Heart just has so much more, like, balance and variety, I want to say. It's a lot easier to digest than Revenge Seekers. And you know what? Speaking of Jane Remover, I think the next song I'll play is going to be Summer Fling by Leroy, which is Jane Remover's one of her other projects. So, yeah, technically yes. Anyways, yeah, this is coming up next. Summer Fling by Leroy, aka Jane Remover. I hope you guys enjoy. Thank you.

Yep. Nope. 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
1: 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It's charming.
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90.5 KSJS, this is Gumi filling in for Digital here on Rewired, just for a minute, just while she steps out for a sec. That last song you heard was Satellites by Frost Children off of their recent EP, Tweaker Poem. I think it was a pretty good release, honestly. I feel like Frost Children, they haven't had any misses in years. They haven't had any bad songs, in my opinion. Definitely ones that like I like a lot more than others, but I think Tweaker Poem just continues that trend, at least in my opinion, right? And the next song I got for you guys is going to be the La Discotheque remix of Rock Music. That's coming up next here on 90.5 KSJS. Stay tuned, and I hope you enjoy. 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

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You are currently listening to Rewired with Digital. I was a couple minutes late, so I did have my buddy Gumi cover for me for the first couple of minutes of my show. Shout out to Gumi. Thank you so much. That's my goat. That last song was Dane and Bass Victims, PCQ Bass Victim Edit. And coming up next is one of our features for this month in the electronic department, which is Ali RQ's Left, Right, Plus, Down.

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0: Today in school, I learned a lot. In chemistry, I learned that no one likes me. 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

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That last song was... Not sure if I'm going to say this right. Sakura Zaka 46 and Nina Jirachi's I can't say it, I'm so sorry. Let's see. Shonen Yokuyu Nina Jirachi remix. Sorry, I know I butchered that really bad. Coming up next is... Magna Carta is similar.

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That last song was Ana Luna's Everything You Say. And coming up next, it is... 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

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You are currently listening to Rewired with Digital, and that last song was Frost Children's I Want You with I Love You Kimchi. This is from, I believe they just released this today or yesterday, for their Frost Fest playlist, or yeah, something like that. I think it's off of the playlist, which that festival looks, well, the lineup. It's unfortunate that I can't be in New York to witness any of that, but I don't know. I think it'd be pretty cool if they brought something like that here to California, either in SoCal or up here in the Bay. Would be pretty cool. But yeah, so anyways, coming up next is Versailles is on fire demo.

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0: Hello? Hello? Is this thing on?
1: Yeah, it's on, Mr. Cipriano. We're ready for you.
0: And now, here's our host to tell you more about what's coming up next.
1: Sorry, there isn't any host. That's why we have you to talk about that.
0: Hold it right there. Don't touch that podcasting control lever.
1: I'm sorry, this isn't a podcast. It's,
0: Hey, you know, we have lots of important things to say, but, now, first the news.
1: What the hell are you talking about? And where did this music come from?
0: Now, let's rejoin our regularly scheduled podcast.
1: This isn't a f***ing podcast, you understand? You know what? Screw it. I don't even know why we hired you. You can just go. I can do this promo myself.
0: Hey, thanks for listening to today's podcast. We'll be here next time. 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

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And that last song was The Help's Really Nice. And coming up next is Emil Raja, The Twins, Ever Ever.

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And that last song was Akrias. Yeah, sorry. And J Remover's Suave. And coming up next is... Let me check. I Love You Kimchi's Fendi product.

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You are currently listening to Rewired with Digital, and that last song was... Touching Ice, and I don't know, __, what about you? Nothing matters more than love. I don't know, __, what about you? Remix. So coming up next is Prada_IRL, Clark Kent to Rockefeller.

0: Red Cross would like to take this time to remind you to not share needles. Hey, man, what are you doing with my needle?
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0: Ew, like, oh my gosh, what was that? It wasn't no KSJS, cuz here at 90.5 KSJS San Jose, we keep fresh needles on that wicked, wicked wax. Mm-hmm. That's right, 24 hours a day, 7 days a week, 365 days a year, nonstop. Hey man, you better give me back my needle or somebody get hurt up in here. I always keep my needles clean because by sharing them, you might get some disease,
3: heartburn,
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You are currently listening to Rewire with Digital, and that last song was Bleacher's Liar. And coming up next is Garrett Carmel. There's People.

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And it is Judah Dalton's Totality.

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1: If you're a regular KSJS listener, then you know we have a radio station at San Jose State. 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
0: Update News.

Tooth decay can happen at any age. The crowns of your teeth are covered with a hard tissue called enamel, which protects your teeth from decaying, causing acids produced by bacteria. Beneath the gums, the roots of your teeth are covered with a softer tissue called cementum. If exposed, the cementum is more susceptible to decay and more difficult to treat than decay of the enamel. 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Also, old dental restorations may begin to weaken and create crevices that allow bacteria to accumulate, leading to decay. Brush twice a day, floss once a day, and schedule regular dental checkups to help keep your teeth healthy for a lifetime. 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

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That last song was The Sound Chalk Makes, Electronic Eyes, Ideas for Conversation Remix. And coming up next is, I believe this will be the second to last song for the night, Nation and Dust Driven's Not What Dust Driven Remix.

0: originally aired loud, long before the advent of high fidelity. 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

0: 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Of course, those are the Five Americans.
1: Of course.
0: And I See the Light. I believe that was their first single. Is that,
1: right? That is a very good question. All I can tell for sure is that it's 1966 and a fairly well-established oldie, but when it first came out, only got to number 26 on the Billboard charts.
0: Yeah, so pretty... pretty cool song from the Five Americans. Not one that you hear all the time. You hear that one probably. You hear probably. Come on, Western Union the most, and probably, yes. And then probably that one. Then the other ones are even a little more obscure.
1: Exactly, and you've exactly pegged their chart action. And you're right. I See the Light. Their first national hit, originally released on the ABNAC label in 1965, and then debuted January 1, 1966. So happy anniversary to I See the Light. Over on the HBR label, Western Union, their only top five record, I See the Light at 26, and then those two minor ones you also do occasionally hear, Sound of Love and Zip Code.
0: Yeah, those are both pretty good.
1: The three big ones all produced by Dale Hawkins.
0: Yeah, that's right, Dale Hawkins, and as you mentioned on the ABNAC label, the same label that John and Robin and the In Crowd were on. I believe the father of either John or Robin had something to do with the ownership of that label. On the label, I'm pretty sure.
1: I'm pretty sure. And the funny part is, the first two singles on the HBR label, they probably leased them from ABNAC. And then after that, they're on the ABNAC label again.
0: Yeah, pretty weird. So.
1: Yeah,
0: ABNAC probably did go back and pick those up. Yeah, those are about the only two major acts, I guess, the Five Americans and John and Robin and the In Crowd. I can't think of any other big acts on the ABNAC, but and even those two acts were not giant, but those are probably their biggest ones, I think.
1: And we're not know-it-alls, but I do have the book open to the Five Americans, and I can report, and this ties into what you just said, Dennis, James Wright played drums for the Five Americans. Guess what? He married Robin of John and Robin and the In Crowd.
0: Oh, there we go. Okay, so he married Robin. So John and Robin. So she was the, it was her dad that was the label owner, I guess. Yeah.
1: Yeah.
0: Yeah, pretty cool.
1: So there you go. And let's see, before that, what was it? It was After Midnight, Eric Clapton.
0: Yeah, haven't heard that one in a while.
1: Top 20 in 1970. And I still remember using that for what? The Seaview Twin Cinema when they did midnight shows?
0: Yeah, that's right. We did, huh?
1: Yeah, we used that song.
0: After Midnight, that's what the Jazz Cats is writing, and she'll be up after midnight tomorrow night.
1: Oh, yeah. Well, she's usually an early girl. I can understand that, having to stay all the way up till midnight. Oh, midnight or actually 1 a.m.?
0: She'll be up till after 1, after 1, but she'll be up after midnight. That's where we get the title tie-in.
1: We'll dedicate she's that to
0: a,
1: the Jazz
0: She's cat. Doing a late night tomorrow night. She usually tries to go to bed around 9 or 10 o'clock, so she's decided... she's going to cop out and take Friday morning off. So we're going to
1: She's not copping out. She's helping you with the big New Year's Eve show.
0: I'm just going to her bad time.
1: Yeah.
0: She's bailing out and not doing her Friday morning show. And we decided, we're not going to do it either because we could go all the way to 1 and then come back and do 8 hours. But why work ourselves to death? So we'll just stay automated. We'll come in and do our oldies thing at 11 o'clock. So who knows what you'll hear on Friday morning. It won't be the Jazz Cat.
1: Unless we schedule the encore presentations just right.
0: Yeah, if we can figure out a way to do that, we probably could with some effort.
1: And let's finish the set. Started with the Knockouts, Darling Lorraine, another fairly traditional oldie, but when it came out in 1960, didn't even make the top 40.
0: Yeah, pretty weird. That's kind of a good song. You hear that one from time to time. I used to play that back at KNRY when I was there back in the 80s.
1: Welcome. It is the Wednesday edition of Friday Flashbacks. And over there on my extreme left, with his inaugural ball ticket all set to go, the legendary Dennis Terry.
0: That's right. That's not too far away. And over on my right, of course, marching left, right down your radio dial, football tomorrow, speaking of that. That's Ross Hartman over there on the other side of the room. In case you weren't close enough to your radio to recognize his face,
1: that's right.
0: That's who it is.
1: Go Niners. Their final game will be on Sunday.
0: That's right. Niners final game on Sunday. And the Spartans have football tomorrow. We're here in the evening, but this won't be anywhere close to us. But you should be tuned into the station way before our show tomorrow morning because at 11 o'clock, 10:45 for the pregame, the Spartans will be playing Ball State. I keep forgetting the name of the Ball State team. I've done it again. We'll have Jess Cat look that up. San Jose State and Ball State tomorrow in the Arizona Bowl. And we'll see if the Spartans can complete it out to 8-0. Yeah. I bet they can.
1: All right. Well, for us yuppies, It's easy to remember Ball State because I do believe David Letterman went to that college, and
0: yeah,
1: he frequently would make fun of them.
0: Yeah, I used to hear about Ball State all the time doing my sports stuff over the last few years here, but I just never bothered to find out where it was. And I just recently, like a dummy, recently found out it's in Muncie, Indiana.
1: Yeah, and yeah, Dave Letterman, an Indiana boy. So that all makes sense. And so we'll be plugging the
2: Cardinals.
0: That's right, the Cardinal. I think it's singular, isn't it? Just the Cardinal?
2: Cardinals.
1: Cardinals.
0: Yes, okay, and so it's not like our Stanford team.
1: Yeah.
0: So the Spartans.
1: They have more
0: than
1: one Cardinal over there.
0: Yeah, the Spartans and the Cardinals. So that should be a pretty good game tomorrow. You check that out early, and then we'll have some more who knows what kind of music in the afternoon, and we'll be back in the evening.
1: And that is the second thing we'll be promoting all day. Not only the San Jose State Spartans in the Arizona Bowl, but also you've got a whole special show, as is kind of traditional, on New Year's Eve. We're talking 7 p.m. till 1 a.m. And what the heck is going on then, Dennis? Because you do something special usually.
0: We'll be we'll be here 7 to 1 and starting around 9 o'clock. At 9 o'clock, we will do our one of our traditional countdowns. This time, it's all 60s all the way around. I mean, they're usually 60s countdowns. I don't know if we've ever done a 70s or not, but they're mostly 60s. But this, I mean, literally 60. It's the KYA Swingin' 60. From 1960, 60 years ago.
1: Okay.
0: So it's a 60 all the way for you tomorrow night, and we'll be doing that from 9 until whenever it ends. We'll try to make it 9 to midnight. It's okay if it goes past midnight because we're here till 1. So we'll get that. We'll do that countdown tomorrow night at 9, and then we'll be back here Friday and Saturday for our daytime show. So we're going to actually, we only did 2 days last week, so I guess we're making up for it by doing 4 days this week.
1: Yeah, and I'm thinking you're going to blow right past midnight before you get to number one because
0: we very well may.
1: You got the swinging 60 plus six pick hits. That's 66, and that's the normal number of oldies you fit into a four-hour show.
0: Yeah, we got some double-siders. I think there's like 71 cuts total, so we're going to be we very well could go past midnight, and we'll be here until 1 o'clock and then back at 11 o'clock on Friday and on Saturday. And we haven't figured it out yet. I will try to figure it out before the end of the show. But I think either Saturday or next Wednesday, we're actually going to do a second countdown. This countdown I've been wanting to do, and I need to get a hold of Jared. I guess I better make it a point to call him today because I need him to contact David Jackson for me so we can get an email for Len Shapiro and see if between either of those guys we can come up with an answer for that Jack Carney mysterious question as to why how these Jack Carney countdowns came to be, since KSFO was not a top 40 station at the time. So we're going to, if we don't get an answer, we'll just have to say it's a Jack Carney countdown, and we're going to include KSFO just because
1: he worked there.
0: He worked there at the time, and of course the site that we get all these countdowns from has to put him under some kind of station, and he did work at KSFO. So we'll just kind of mention those two things. I sure wish I could tell you the story because I know that there's a whole bunch of us that are curious about it. I'm curious about it most certainly. Ross probably is. Certainly Radio Rick is. There are a number of us that are curious about this Jack Carney thing and what exactly were the purpose of these countdowns, since KSFO was an MOR station at the time. They weren't being used there, but they're maybe they did. I can only get, again, I'm only speculating. I have no idea, but maybe they did some special thing where once a week he would do a countdown. That would be kind of unusual since they were an MOR station, but I just have no idea, and I hope we can come up with an answer at some point. Maybe we're thinking about doing one more in February because there are about six of them, and we have to wait all the way till a future year if we don't do another one then. So maybe if not by now, maybe by then I'll have an answer on this. I hope to get an answer eventually because I think a lot of us want to know. What the heck was going on?
1: The basic problem is they were middle-of-the-road, easy listening all the time.
0: Yes.
1: And then out of nowhere, a 1963 survey that's very top 40-ish, like Little Eva, Turkey Trot, and things like that. And we know they weren't playing that song.
0: No, and he didn't do just one of these. He was doing these for a number of weeks. There's six of them on the website that we use, and there could be more. So this went on for a while. So there was some significance behind it. But what it is, I have no idea.
1: And Jack Carney's pictured on almost all of them, and in some cases, it says Jack Carney of KSFO, and then in the later ones, no mention of KSFO at all.
0: Yeah, so it had to be some independent thing he was doing, and I just wish I knew. And, well, we can't talk to Jack unless we have some special ESP up to the heavens, because Jack left us, I believe, in 1984. So,
1: Dennis, that's all in your future. If you missed when and where all this stuff's going to happen, don't worry. We'll keep reminding you. But right now, let's sneak in one more song before the break. You know Skip and Flip primarily for which song, Dennis?
0: For two songs, primarily for Cherry Pie, and then secondarily for It Was I think would be their second biggest hit.
1: In fact, thank God for the book, Dennis. Cherry Pie peaks at number 11. It Was I peaks at number 11.
0: Oh, okay. Well, I think you hear Cherry Pie more often, even though they're the same size hit and they said the same peak. But you probably hear that one a little more than It Was I. At least That's my experience.
1: It tests better. Well, there's a third national charter. Three of three, Dennis. There's a third national charter for Skip and Flip. We've got it right now. It's called Fancy Nancy, a number 71 record in 1959. It's over there in CD number 2, and it's courtesy of 90.5 KSJ.

0: Yeah, she's got it all, and she ended abruptly. Yeah, that's a good one. And she and Fancy Nancy, and that's kind of that It Was I feel, the same kind of feel as It Was I, a little faster than It Was I, but...
1: That had the same hit sound, and yet that one, outside the top 60, and the other two peak at number 11 for Skip and Flip.
0: Yeah, pretty strange.
1: Go figure. You never know.
0: It's that old syndrome, you know, you have two hits that sound alike, and one doesn't do well.
1: Yeah, such is life. And we know that, as we've discovered on this show, Dennis, there are multiple reasons a hit is a hit, beyond just song quality. There's also promotion, distribution, timing. A new one I've added, Dennis, would be coattails. If you're riding on the coattails of some bigger hit, that always helps.
0: Yeah, it does. Yeah, for sure.
1: And sometimes if any of those go awry, then you're not going to have a hit.
0: There's a whole lot of records that seemingly should have been bigger, and it's only... it's left up to one's imagination as to why it didn't happen.
1: As an example, Dennis, a couple of songs out of the break that missed the top 40, but they're darn good songs. Gene and Eunice performing Poco Loco.
0: Yeah.
1: That's very catchy. A number 48 record in 1959. And after that, even more obscure, Richard Popcorn Wiley, Come to Me, number 109 in 63.
0: For some reason, when I was a kid, Richard Popcorn Wiley got by me, and I guess he didn't have any... big hits on the Hot 100. My first introduction to Richard Popcorn Wiley was through Ernie Harwell, the Tiger announcer, when I used to sit in the booth with Ernie and all the Tigers folks. When the record Move Over Babe came out, which Ernie wrote the music to, and Bill Slayback sang the white version, Richard Popcorn Wiley sang the black version. And Ernie was kind enough to give me promo copies of each one. And that's when I first heard about Richard Popcorn Wiley.
1: I do not have the R&B book with me, but you are correct, sir. No Hot 100 charters for Richard Popcorn Wiley. Just this bubbler, as we say in the business, a number 109 record.
0: Yeah, and we have played both Move Over Babes in the past. It's a pretty obscure song, but I think of those two versions, the Bill Slayback version is better known. That's, of course, a pitcher for the Tigers that sang the white version. But Richard Popcorn Wiley, as I said, did the other one, and that one doesn't get as much play. And on the Rhino's Greatest Hits, for example, the Baseball's Greatest Hits, it is the Bill Slayback version that appears there. So the Richard Popcorn Wiley, a little more obscure.
1: All right. Well, we got some Richard for you. Richard Popcorn Wiley, Come to Me. But first, it'll be Gene and Eunice, Poco Loco, up in a sec. But first, a quick reminder. Step up and power down with local businesses in the citywide effort to end energy waste. If you're a... this is my English teacher wouldn't have her head explode if she saw this. If you're a business, well... people aren't businesses, but if you own a business. But it says, if you're a business, yes, I'm a business. My name is Flashback Records. We're looking to reduce your energy bill. Well, sign the Step Up and Power Down pledge today to gain expert assistance. By signing the online pledge, you'll join a community of local businesses engaged in energy efficiency and receive training and support to evaluate your energy usage. My personal energy usage, Dennis.
0: I'm a business, Denny's Bar and Grill.
1: Yeah.
0: There you go.
1: I'm going to evaluate my energy usage. Well, I can cut him a break on that. That would imply to your company. All right. I was thinking, sitting by the TV set, I'm not using much energy, but that's just me. Your business may even be eligible for energy efficiency upgrades. So step up and power down with the City of San Jose today by visiting www.sanjose. Here it comes. Ready?
0: Yeah.
1: StepUpAndPowerDown.com. I used a lot of energy just writing down that website address, Dennis.
0: Yeah, it's pretty long, isn't it?
1: Yes, it is. www.sanjose.stepupandpowerdown.com. I don't even get to use an ampersand.
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1: Yeah.
0: Power down.
1: Yes.
0: At sunset.
1: Play the national anthem already. 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
1: of course.
0: I say that so often. It's not of course in this case, but it's actually a group called Flavor and a song called "The Heart to the." Where's Flavor from? You're saying something about local? Are they?
1: I'm guessing they might be a Michigan group because they only bubbled under on Cashbox.
0: That's true. That wasn't a Michigan countdown, was it?
1: I think so.
0: I think it was. Yeah, I was thinking it was Rick's, but maybe it was a Michigan countdown. It was a Michigan countdown, I remember. Yeah, so it could be West Michigan music. I don't recall. And now, Bob usually points that out, and I don't know. I don't recall now if he said that or not. But yeah, that's one that I did hear on one of the Michigan stations countdowns that we hear on WGVU every Sunday. It's an interesting song. We never played it. I haven't heard it before. We never played it before, I guess, up until now. But Heart Teaser by a group called Flavor, and as Ross mentioned, 123 on Cashbox. That's pretty darn minor.
1: And when we say 123 on Cashbox, and then don't say anything else, you can count that it did not hit Billboard and it did not hit Music Vendor or Record World.
0: That's right. So, usually in many cases, we're referring to Billboard charts. So if we say, Cashbox or Vendor or Record World, and we don't mention Billboard, you can figure it didn't hit there any. It often would have a regional chart action, but we can't run down all the radio stations it charted on. Right. There is another guy, Ron Stein, a buddy of ours, kind of. He used to be on The Ride. Now he's on Oldies and More Radio. But nevertheless, he sometimes will not only give you a Billboard chart position, but he'll also, if he's doing something that involves, he'll do like a little spotlight kind of thing, and he'll play songs that were popular this particular week of whatever of a given year, and then he'll not only give you maybe a national chart, but he'll give you one or two regional radio stations and tell you how it was doing that week on those stations, which is an interesting little tidbit. It's probably more than we usually go into, but it's okay. He's one of those trivia kind of guys who gives you all sorts of information, including the label number for every record that he plays.
1: Wow,
0: which is pretty cool.
1: Yeah, so. We do that occasionally if. Not for random stations, but for Bay Area stations. We might indicate a Billboard chart position, you know, number 108 and number 21 on KLIV.
0: Yeah, if there's a Bay Area station involved, we'll do that. Yeah. But that's kind of neat for me because my memory, the way my memory works is I tend to remember numbers more easily than letters and words. So him giving label numbers is great because if I don't remember anything else, all I got to do is have a label and number, and you can bring it up in Google and you'll find out what record it is, which is very cool. So
1: very cool.
0: That kind of works pretty well.
1: So and my question is probably a Michigan only group, but if they did get big enough, the group Flavor with their song Heart Teaser, if they got big enough to have that single released over in Britain, will they have to spell their group name Flavour?
0: I wouldn't have to, but they might.
1: Because that's the way the British folks spell it.
0: That's right, yeah. You wouldn't have to do it, but I suppose you could, and then maybe that would, I don't know if that would help your hit success any. Because the sound of your record is going to be most of it in the promotion and all that.
1: But. Yeah. So, Dennis, over there in CD number 2, a song I know you like. The label claims Brian Wilson, but we know it's really the Beach Boys. We're talking Caroline No.
0: Yeah, he did work on that one, I guess, primarily himself, apparently, and that's why he gets label credit. But it's definitely a Beach Boys cut. It's on a Beach Boys album. It's on the Pet Sounds album.
1: And when it was first released in March of 1966, got to number 32. And, Dennis, I mention all this because we have the album version, and what's so special about that? Well, you got to not jump the gun, because after the song fades out, then you get some sound effects, and we want to leave the sound effects in.
0: I've heard that for years. I didn't really know if they were left off the single, because I wasn't as big a collector of 45s as I was of albums. But I guess it's not on the single. I don't know.
1: I'm thinking 2 minutes, 52 seconds, probably left off the single.
0: Yeah, it probably is. Yeah.
1: I'll look into that. So check it out on CD 2. It is Brian Wilson, a.k.a. The Beach Boys, Caroline No on 90.5 KSJS.
0: A great song, by the way, if you didn't know that already.

0: 90.5 FM KSAS. Now you know what it sounds like when the dog's trying to catch a train. No, I'm just being silly. I'm sure that's not what was going on. But it was dogs and trains. I don't think a dog was trying to catch a train.
1: You never know. Lee Trevino is quoted as saying, he's a famous golfer, by the way.
0: Yes, absolutely.
1: Lee Trevino once said, two things don't last long. Pros putting for pars and dogs chasing cars.
0: Yeah, there you go. Yeah, that's right. Dogs chasing cars. Maybe the dog's chasing the train. That was some interesting sound effects with the whole the whole dogs and trains thing. And then when you think about Brian Wilson, the story about Good Vibrations, when he came to write that song, and he talked about when the dogs used to always like bark at people and bark at different things, and his mom used to explain to him that it was vibrations, either good or bad, that the dog was getting, and that's what kind of intrigued him and I guess kind of led into him. That was at least one of the things behind him writing the song, sure. Good Vibrations.
1: I have heard that story. I wonder if she got a label credit.
0: Yeah, pretty cool. And there you have dogs and trains on that Brian Wilson song.
1: Well, they don't call it Pet Sounds for nothing. Got to get some dogs in there and probably some animals on some other cuts.
0: Yeah, it was a good album, the Pet Sounds album, of course, and I guess that's what inspired the Beatles to do their Sgt. Pepper's thing.
1: Yeah, it was a time of experimentation and improvisation.
0: I think over here in America, two of the big bread and butter acts, the Beatles and the Beach Boys for Capitol Records, my goodness.
1: Yeah.
0: And so if you're Frankie Lane or many other people that got on that label during that time period, it was kind of tough for you to get as much promotion as the two acts we mentioned.
1: I'm thinking Carolino might have snuck out, well, hard to say, March of 66 for the single. Wasn't Pet Sounds a little after that?
0: I think it may have been. Yeah, I don't recall the exact release date on Pet Sounds.
1: So, just a theory on my part. Dennis, out of the break, a song that hit three charts, one really well, and the third one not so much. A good song, though, Charlie Rich, Rollin' with the Flow.
0: That is a great song.
1: That is from 1977, only 101 on the pop charts. What's wrong with these stations?
0: There's a Modesto oldie station, and everybody knows what it is because there's only one, KVIN, and they actually play that song in regular rotation. So you listen to that station a lot, you're going to hear that every, several days.
1: Good for them. So 101 on the pop charts in 77 for Rollin' with the Flow. Okay, Adult Contemporary Action at number 32, but hey, it's Charlie Rich, so it's going to go to number one on the country charts.
0: Yeah, pretty cool song. And it's one of those, other than country, it's one of those records that Ross just mentioned that wasn't big on some of the other charts. But, it did certainly got some airplay on some of the AC and top 40 stations. And I think a whole bunch of us, Ross and me and our buddy Craig Bowers and our pal Dave Ware, we always compared notes about how much we liked this song many years ago.
1: I think everybody who, and this, we'll find maybe an exception to the rule, but everyone who hears this song seems to like it.
0: And of course, I imagine Craig and Dave worked at KSAN in their country days. Undoubtedly, that was in their rotation if it was number one in country. So sure. It probably came up as a country oldie there.
1: And it's not overly country, so you anti-country people, calm down. I'm looking at you, mental health board lady, and... check it out. It's Rollin' with the Flow from Charlie Rich from 1977. It's up as soon as Dennis plays that scary Bohemian
0: music. So nice. Maybe we'll hear it twice and it'll get the reprise award early in the show. We'll see what happens.
1: We'll see.
0: Let's hear from the Bohemian right now. This won't get a reprise because this gets a lot of airplay on this station without reprises. So
1: okay.
0: I'm not knocking the Bohemian. Yeah. We have a handful of promos. Let's be honest. We have a handful of promos that get lots of airplay, probably too much. But
1: yeah,
0: nevertheless,
1: we need to make our own promo. We need to get played to death.
0: Yeah, because we got a few that get on the air a lot here. Let me tell you.
1: Okay.
0: Anyway.
1: I got to hear it. Let me have it.
0: Let's take care of this.
1: There he is.
2: I have a request tonight. When you hear this, that is the introduction.
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0: 90.5 FM KSJS, and they have the Kinks, of course, with their well-respected man out of 1966. I want to say that got the number like 13, something like that. It was pretty close to that anyway.
1: And you think it would have gotten a lot higher based on how much is played these days, but you're right. Number 13 in the U.S. did better overseas. Number 8 in the Netherlands. Number 3 in Sweden.
0: Yeah, good song, though. Good Kinks song. And, of course, the first version, first charted version, I think, of Let's Get Together, the Young Buds would make it at number, I want to say number 1. Probably wasn't number 1.
1: Not quite number 1, top 5, though.
0: Top 5 record for the Young Buds 4 years later in 69, but this one out of 65. For the We Five, Let's Get Together, and the song that we came very close to reprising, but we didn't, Charlie Rich and Rollin' with the Flow, one of those cool country crossovers. And what was that, 1977?
2: Yes.
0: 77 for Charlie Rich. So there you go. Oh, I think the Jazz Cats knocking some things over, something over there. A whole bunch of commotion on the other side of my studio. Oh, my. That's crazy. But anyway, so yeah, there you go. That's... some good stuff for you there. Hope you enjoyed the Charlie Rich and We Five and the Kinks over the last few minutes. And don't forget, we got a whole bunch of New Year's Eve stuff coming up tomorrow. First off will be the football game. That's the Arizona Bowl between San Jose State and Ball State. That's right. The Spartans and the Cardinals get underway tomorrow morning at 11 o'clock. That's kickoff time. Pregame show should be right around 10:45 here at 90.5 FM KSJS. So that'll start your day, football at 11. And then tomorrow night we'll be in here at 7 o'clock and we'll... try to usher in the New Year's in the several time zones. We'll probably only really make a big deal about it in the West Coast here when it hits at midnight. But we'll be here from 7 to 1, and part of that show we'll be bringing you the KY Swingin' 60, and we'll start that about 9 o'clock. So all kinds of fun for your New Year's Eve. And then back here on Friday morning at 11 o'clock with even more fun. Well, I don't know about more fun, because doing a countdown's a lot of fun. I don't know if we can match that on Friday. But we'll have some good stuff for you on Friday and New Year's Day as well.
3: Every day, the men and women of the United States Marine Corps demonstrate their commitment to defend the American way of life. Since 1775, we have served our nation as a force of readiness. From combat operations to humanitarian assistance in every corner of the world. No matter where the mission takes us today, or wherever our country needs us tomorrow, we always remember the land we call home. As Marines, we take a stand. For each other. For our nation. For us all. The few. The proud. The Marines.
0: And the Bay Area weather, seconds, but I was just thinking, I was listening to that last message, and the way he pronounced humanitarian, he emphasized the first syllable, Hugh, and I thought, it could be a good radio name, the Humanitarian Show. There you go. Anyway... Enough of that silliness, Terry. Anyway, if the weather situation looks like this, we are expecting possibly a little bit of a few raindrops tonight. So we'll see some kind of showers overnight and then tomorrow morning, and then we'll dry out and we'll remain. It'll be mostly cloudy tomorrow. It's going to be cloudy and cool, basically. I guess today and tomorrow. Friday, much of the same, and by Friday night into Saturday, we'll say into Saturday, we're expecting rain again. So cool and the cool temperatures basically for the next couple of days. A little bit of rain tonight, then rain Saturday, Sunday, and Monday, and then possibly again on Tuesday. So that's the way I heard the weather thing. They separated Saturday through Monday, kind of from Tuesday, but basically rain Saturday through Tuesday, at least off and on. So that's kind of what you had to look forward to your next few days. So we're finally getting into the wet part of the winter season, it looks like, for us. We'll start to get some rain on Saturday, so they tell us. Although they told us we get a fair amount of rain last Friday into Saturday, it didn't really happen. So we'll see what happens. We got very little. So we'll see if they're right this time. But 50s during the day today and tomorrow, and overnight lows in the 30s. And it was a little chilly this morning, I got to admit. And right now, we've got, it's cool right now. It's only 52 degrees, 52 KSJS degrees right now. Wow, a little on the chilly side.

0: 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KSJS San Jose.
1: Hi, this is Johnny Burnett. You know, I always think of the new year as a time for saying thank you. And I like to say just that. Thank you for a really good year. Now, a very, very happy new year, everybody.

She left her neighborhood in which everyone was filthy rich. She left her parents' home and strayed with a vagabond who made vows of love she'd never heard, and she believed his every word. She left no forwarding address, just took her youth and happiness, as with the boy she vanished in the secret sweetness.

Too much emotion for a girl. She let her heart become her world. But worlds that God has never wrought fall asunder, we are taught. Had she been wiser, she'd have known she couldn't feed him love alone. She should have known the day would come when he would quit her just for

That's right. No Harrison for you from 90.5 FM. And a young girl. That's a good one. Don't get to hear that one too often. A young girl. Oh, we had a whole bunch of good stuff in there. Del Shannon with Sue's Gotta Be Mine. And oh, what else? I've been doing some other stuff and kind of halfway keeping track of what we've been playing. I had some good. Oh, and of course, the Beatles in there with Not a Second Time. A lot of good stuff in the last few minutes. It is the DT Radio Mess. And we're here making our usual mess that we make three times a week. This time it's going to be four times this week. We'll be here on we'll be here today. We'll be here tomorrow night at 7 o'clock. We'll be here on Friday and Saturday at 11. So should be kind of fun. Jazz Cat's bailing out. She's not going to be here Friday morning. So you'll have to wait all the way till next Wednesday to hear her, or at least to hear her live. So, but we'll come in on Friday and Saturday and do our thing in addition to our New Year's Eve thing. Don't forget New Year's Eve. We got that KY Swingin' 60. We'll count down at 9 o'clock. And, of course, the station's got football early in the day, 11 o'clock tomorrow morning, 10:45 for the pregame, San Jose State and Ball State, the Arizona Bowl. Oh, I almost coughed. The Arizona Bowl, so that should be provided I don't cough, the Arizona Bowl, I'm trying to say, should be a pretty good game. I think the Spartans can go 8-0. I think they got a pretty good chance. I haven't heard what the odds makers say on that. I'm sure there are odds on this one already. I don't know if the Spartans are favored or if they're dogs. I have not heard about that yet. We'll see if we can check into that, because it would be interesting to know if they are favored or not. So we'll see if we can find out for you. 924-KSJS is the phone number. Put a 408 in front of it if you want to call and say hello. It'd be fun to hear from you, of course.

0: Barry McGuire for you from 90.5 FM. It's called This Precious Time, and I think those, I'm almost sure the mamas and papas were doing some backgrounds on that. It certainly sounded like it, and they were doing backgrounds on some of his stuff, like the big cut, California Dreamin'. It was, they asked Barry if they could have that cut. The mamas and papas did, and he gave them permission to do that, so they had the single on it. He recorded it, though, and of course his version is still around. It survived. I think it was on his first album, so obviously it survived, but they had the big hit with it. But he recorded it, and they were doing backgrounds, and obviously he did the leads and everything once they got okay from him to use the cut. So I'm sure they were on that cut there, This Precious Time. That sounded like the Mamas and Papas undoubtedly was. So pretty cool song. That's a Barry McGuire song you don't hear very often. This Precious Time from 90.5 FM, KSJS. And there's another one you don't hear too often from Jimmy.
1: One fine day as I was walking down the street, spied a beggar man with rags upon his feet.
0: Little Jimmy Dickens.
1: Took a penny from my pocket, in his tin cup I did drop it. And I heard him say as I made my retreat,

0: ba, ba, ba. Good song, huh? So one of these days, Sunday's going to come on Tuesday, and then you'll know I won't love you. What is it? And then you'll know I don't love you anymore. Oh, my. That's quite a message. A good song, though. One of these days, Sunday's going to come on Tuesday. The New Establishment, number 92 record in 1969. Great song. And I got to send that one out to my buddy Bob D, wherever he may be. That's our new line for him. I think I'm not sure. He may very well have known about that song. I can't remember if he knew about it and liked it. If he didn't, he would have liked it, I'm sure. But I think he may have possibly known about that one. But I don't know that it's one that I recall us playing and sharing a like for. I think I may have that one kind of got by me. I'd forgotten about that one, and it was Barstow Jim at the time, Pittsburgh Jim, I think. But Barstow Jim was the one that reminded me of that one. The New Establishment, one of these days, Sunday's going to come on Tuesday. He requested that a few years back, and so I don't know if we ever played that when Bob D was around, but he might have known it anyway, being a big MOR fan as he was, and that was certainly MOR type music. But it did cross over to the pop charts in a real low fashion there at number 92. But should have done better. That's a good song. Hope you like that one. And what did we play before that? I've lost track already what we played before the New Establishment. I probably told you what it was, whatever the case. We got some animals coming up in a couple of minutes, though. And let's see. It's almost 20 after, so I think we're just going to take our break now since I went ahead and talked for a couple of minutes after the New Establishment.
1: 3:26, please.
0: We're going to let the Jazz Cat read us a little bedtime story. No, she's going to read us a public service.
1: Yeah, let me do this real quick. Let me pause that real quick.
0: Oh, because you're listening to jazz during the oldie shows.
1: Yeah, well, I'm trying to give you an idea. I'm going through the mail.
0: She's trying to review jazz releases, and it helps keep her from being bored with the oldies, and so it kind of serves two purposes.
1: Also, in a way, it's just like, okay, it's a good chunk of my time because, like, I don't have a CD player in the car.
0: Yeah, that's right. You don't.
1: So we got CDs.
0: Maybe some listener will feel generous and get you a CD player for your car for Christmas a little late. Maybe.
1: So right now I'm kind of like reviewing stuff. I'm like, and also finding stuff that I'm like, wow, I already have a copy of this in my own personal collection. Found the station's copy, so the station's copy is going to stay at the station, and I get to leave my own personal copy at home.
0: And you don't need to review it. You don't have to take time. Or maybe you do. Maybe you haven't.
1: Well, no, I don't, because I already know the material.
0: So it saves you some time.
1: Yeah. 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This message is brought to you by the staff, 9.5 FM, KSJS.
0: Your stuff can be more powerful than you think. All right, Jessica, you better hope that your stuff isn't your breath, huh?
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90.5 FM KSJS with Must to Avoid from Herman Sermons, that great stereo excuse yourself, Terry. Boy, the old throat today gave me trouble. That actually was remixed by Ron Furman, I can believe, back in the 90s, and finally saw the light of day on the Bear Family label just a few years ago. They went back and did a whole bunch of, they gave us a great Best of Herman Sermons and a whole bunch of remixes, longer versions in some cases, real clean stereo, like on that one with some session talk. So that's where that came from, the Bear Family double CD on Herman Sermons. That, if you don't have, you got to get, because that's the Herman Sermons stuff. Probably hasn't sounded that good in quite a long time. It's, actually ever, because that's just real clean. You notice how clean the highs were and the lack of reverb on the vocals and that kind of thing. So really good stuff. A Must to Avoid, Herman Sermons. And, of course, one of my favorites before that one, the Peppermint Trolley Company. And, Baby, You Come Rolling Across My Mind. You betcha. That's a good one. Hope you like that one. Good old Peppermint Trolley Company. Don't get to hear that one all that often, so there you go. It is the Dennis Terry Radio Extravaganza, and we're here 3 days a week. This week, we're here 4 days. We'll be here tomorrow night in addition to our Wednesday, Friday, and Saturday. So should be a lot of fun, and four days of fun this week. So this is just the first of them. The phone number's wide open for you if you want to call and say hello, 408-924-KSJS. That is the music phone. Be happy to hear from you. Give us a call and say hello. What the heck, huh?

90.5 FM KSJS. That's a good one. That's a group called The Toys, of course. And that's Attack, number 18 record for them out of 1966. Pretty good stuff. And right before that, of course, you heard the Sheffields at number 7. No, I'm sorry. The Sheffields before that, number 22 record on WLAV Grand Rapids. That's a neat song called My 11 Days Are Through. That's right. My 11 Days Are Through from the Sheffields, West Michigan music. Good stuff from KSJS, the DT Radio Extravaganza. And we're here all the way up until 3 o'clock this afternoon. There are moments I remember. Morning Mist, the group. Though they're hazy in my mind. California on my mind. When the

0: 90.5 FM KSJS. And that, of course, was a group called Morning Mist from 1971. California on My Mind. And that actually got to number 96 on the pop charts, but number 30 on the AC charts. Yeah, that one, a minor hit back in 1971. Good one, though. Hope you like that one. Nice nice harmonies and stuff like that. Morning Mist. I think there's a story behind Morning Mist. I don't recall the story offhand. I think they morphed into someone else, well-known or something. There's some well-known members of another group in that group. I'll have to see if I can get the story on that. But I think Morning Mist might have morphed into some other group. But, yeah, again, don't quote me. Of memory that I had, and it might be right, it might be wrong. It is the DT. Sometimes I just don't remember all the particulars on these stories. I have, kind of vague memories, and we have to check them out and see just exactly how much of it is right. 21 minutes in front of the hour of 1 o'clock. Make that 21 before 1, or that's left-handed. If you're left-handed, if you're right-handed, of course, 12:39. And right now we got to take time out for this. Oops. Let's see if I can get this. Now here we go. Oh, maybe not.
1: Hold on.
0: All right, we got a little problem, but I think we can get it fixed. I think we can get this fixed.
1: Hold on.
0: All right, Jazz Cat's convinced that I'm in some kind of... Yeah, I hit record or something, possibly. Well, let's get into some music, and we'll figure this out when we come back. Well, what the heck, we'll do our break a little bit late. Let's play this.

0: Southwest FOB is the group name on that one. From 90.5 FM KSAS, a little trouble with our instant replay caused by yours truly, Dennis Terry. Hit that darn record button, and when we do that, that gets us into a pickle barrel. It gets us in sometimes a mess that's not easy to get out of. Sometimes we've gotten out of that several times before. I don't know how we did it. We hit a few buttons, and we magically got out of it. This time, we didn't seem to be able to do it, so we had to unplug the whole machine and reboot it, and now we're okay. But that's what it took this time. We couldn't seem to get out of it any other way, so I don't know. I got us into a mess, but Jessica got us out of it. See, that's why you need a woman by your side to straighten out the messes that the guys make, huh? Oh, here, let me turn your mic on. What?
1: Especially a guy like you.
0: That's right. I'm always making messes.
1: And I'm trying to do my job here.
0: You are. We give you some extra work once in a while, like just a minute ago. Not on purpose, but it just happened. That's okay. We got it all straightened out, and now we're going to be able to play this for you. Oh, wait a minute. Hold on. We can't do that because I had to turn the module off in case something unwanted came over the air. Now we can do it.
2: Everybody say hold up.
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0: 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I've always been funky.
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2: Thanks there, big fella. And don't forget our New Year's Eve programming tomorrow. It'll start at, it'll start at midnight, obviously. We'll be on the air straight through. But our special stuff begins in the morning, 10:45 for the pregame show between San Jose State and Ball State. That'll be happening tomorrow, the Arizona Bowl. We'll bring you that on KSJS. And then later on in the day at 7 o'clock in the evening, we'll be in here for our New Year's Eve special show from 7 p.m. to 1 a.m. And during that show, we'll have the KYA Swing and 60 Countdown from 60 years ago, 1960. So all 60s all the way around. 60-year-old countdown. The KYA Swing and 60, 9 o'clock tomorrow night. Be on hand for that. Should be a lot of fun. And the Bay Area weather looks something like this, my little darlings. It is going to be... the old throat's going to give me trouble today. It's going to be basically... cool and mild over the next couple of days. It'll be mostly cloudy tomorrow. Slight chance of rain tonight, just a slight chance. Maybe some showers tonight and tomorrow morning. And then mostly cloudy, as I said, tomorrow. And that'll continue cool and cloudy weather through Friday. And by Saturday, we got a chance of rain Saturday, Sunday, and Monday, and even Tuesday. So 4 days of possible rain off and on, Saturday through Tuesday. But until then, cool and mild temperatures with a few showers possibly tonight. Daytime highs in the 50s, possibly the low 60s, and overnight lows in the 30s and 40s. Right now, we got 55 KSJS degrees.

Oh, I did that again. Hit that wrong button. Every time you hit the machine that's on the air on these Tascam machines, it jumps back a few frames. Ah! That's so weird. Anyway, the girl from Peyton Place from Dickie Lee. That's a good one. That's one you don't get to hear too often on the radio. Usually you hear either I Saw Lindy Yesterday or Patches. Those are probably some of his biggest. But that's a good one, though. The girl from Peyton Place. I always have liked that one quite a bit. Almost 6 minutes, about 6.5 minutes in front of the hour. 1 o'clock, be here for another 2 hours plus. So if there's anything we can do for you, let us know. 924-KSJS, 924-5757. Put a 408 in front of it. And be glad to hear from you.

Oh, my goodness, it's over. The Roy Head, The Apple of My Eye. That's kind of a neat song. Roy Head and his group, The Traits, The Apple of My Eye out of 1965, a number 32 record for him. And that's definitely one you don't hear too often. Treat Her Right's about the only Roy Head song that you hear that often. Otherwise, you don't hear anybody's other stuff too much. And that's a good one. The Apple of My Eye, the DT radio show. I don't know if I'm the apple of your eye, but nevertheless, maybe the Jazz Cat's the apple of your eye. Who knows? But I'll be here three more times this week. She won't be here anymore this week. She's decided to take Friday morning off, so she'll be back next Wednesday. She'll start off the new year on, January 6th, I guess, next Wednesday. But we'll be here tomorrow night, and she'll be here too. 7 o'clock for our New Year's Eve show. Do our KYA Swingin' 60 tomorrow night, and we'll be here Friday and Saturday as well. So it should be a lot of fun for the next few days. And let's see. Let's go over here, and it's take a listen to the Mojo Man. It's a good one. You don't hear this. No, it's not. It's not to Dance With Me. No, it's not Sit Down, I Think I Love You. How about a song where they actually have, it's the same kind of sound that they had on Sit Down, I Think I Love You, which is in their Reprise era. Have kind of a Mamas and Papas sound almost. If you don't remember this one, check it out. It's a pretty obscure one. It's called 1230, the Mamas and Papas from, why am I saying that? 1230. I was saying that they sound like the Mamas and Papas. Yes, they do. But this is not 1230. By the Mamas and Papas or the Mojo Men. This is Dennis Terry losing his mind. It's not 1230. It's New York City. Yes, both titles end with a Y. That's about it. New York City is what I wanted to say. I don't know why I said 1230. It probably might remind you of 1230 a little bit because, like I said, the harmony is Mamas and Papas-ish. But check it out, the Mojo Men. Great song. Should have done better. It was a hit in Geneva, New York on WGVA, but not a hit in a lot of other places, unfortunately. That's why you didn't hear New York City very often. But check this out, the Mojo Man. I think you'll like it if you haven't heard it before. On 90.5 FM KSJS. If you have heard it before, hey, you'll probably be glad to hear it again.

0: 90.5 FM KSJS. What a great song that is, huh? New York City. That's, of course, the Mojo Men. And actually, I think it says on the label by this time, just Mojo. It was the Mojo Men on Sit Down, I Think I Love You. And Jan was a member of the group at the time, Jan Errico, a member of the Mojo Men. She'd moved over from the Vegetables to the Mojo Men. And by this time, they were just calling the group Mojo. But, of course, Jan's voice, the nice female voice that you're hearing with the overdubbed lead vocals and all the great harmonies. Yeah, very Mamas and Papas. They were a good group, the Vegetables and the Mojo Men both, and they just neither of them had a lot of success, sadly enough. And Jan, a very significant member of both of those groups, and her voice very prominent in the Vegetables and the Mojo Men recordings, the later Mojo Men, the Autumn Mojo Men. That was before Jan joined them, and they had a little different sound, Dance With Me and some of those sort of things, Me About You. That was a little rockier, and then they took on the little different sound when they went over to Reprise, and that's when Jan was with them, and they had some of the great songs like the one you just heard, New York City. So I hope you like that one. That's a good one. I thought about reprising it. I came close. And I guess we still could. But I guess we'll let it go. I may reprise something today. I don't know what it will be. But that's a good one, New York City. Hope you enjoyed that one. We'll play it again sometime soon because it certainly warrants it. Not many other people are playing it because it wasn't really much of a hit at all. It was not a hit for all intents and purposes. And that's a sad thing because there are a lot of great records that just don't end up doing very well, unfortunately. You know how it is. It's a lot of great music came out in those years. And I suppose in any given era, you can find lots and lots of tunes that could have been hits that weren't. And that's certainly true for the 1960s with that great sound from the Mojo Men.
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90.5 FM KSJS. Silly disc jockey played the same song twice in a row. That's right. Did that on purpose. You want to hear it again? I could hear that a third time, but I better not do that on the radio, I guess, because people that don't like it will go away for sure. But how could you not like that song? That's a great song. Number 53 from out of 1968 from Lulu, and she was best known, I guess, for things like Dessert with Love and a number of other things, but Dessert with Love, one of her biggest. That is so much better than Dessert with Love, in my opinion, but that's just me. But that's a great song, though. Me, the Peaceful Heart, and they're going to send that one out to a guy that probably isn't listening. I'm almost certain he's not listening. I don't even know if he has the internet at his house. He didn't last time I talked to him. I haven't talked to him in a while. But that's my buddy JPA, J. Parker Antrim. Joel always liked that song a lot, and so do I. Great song, and it's one of those neat songs that he used to play on the KSFO and KYA, one of the neat oldies that you didn't hear on those stations any other time except when he was on, because he'd always bring in cool stuff that they wouldn't normally play. And until he got caught for playing an Oak Ridge Boys record that he shouldn't have played. Then he couldn't do it anymore, unfortunately. But he was able to do that for a while, and it was kind of neat. And he used to bring in cool oldies, and you tune in the station, and you hear something like that, you knew he was on the radio, because they wouldn't play that otherwise. It was way too minor a hit, number 53 in the U.S. But the U.K. people knew where it was at. It got to number 9 over in the U.K., so that's a good one. Me, the Peaceful Heart, and Mel Carter just before that, All of a Sudden My Heart Sings, right here on 90.5 FM, KSJS, and well, let's take a listen to this. Sounds like the Spoonful guys to me, the Lovin' Spoonful. You didn't have to be so nice, but yeah, you were anyway, and that's all right. Nothing wrong with that.

0: 90.5 FM KSJS. That's another one we could reprise, but we better refrain because we don't want to do those reprises too often. And like I said, that people don't like the record, it drives them away. But the people that you know, dig the record love it, of course. And I could easily do that one too, but we'll have to refrain. Bet your heart on me that you probably recognize the style there. If you weren't sure, I think you have an idea who that was, even if you don't know the song. You remember "Looking for Love" by Johnny Lee? Oh, of course you do. Well, that was real big. That kind of got the whole. What was the name for that? There was a particular style of country, or I just can't. It's not coming to me. There's a name for that whole country thing that was happening. The Urban Cowboy. That's what it was. It was tied in with a movie. Silly me. The whole Urban Cowboy thing, and that was the beginning of that because that was in the movie "Looking for Love" from Johnny Lee. Now that was a follow up. "Bet Your Heart on Me," a very similar sounding song, and both of them were big in country. That one as well got all the way to number one on the country charts, but it only got to number 54 on the pop charts. How ridiculous. It's a good song. Should have done better than that. Some of those really, really minor tunes, I, you know how it is. I tend to like those better than the big ones. Like I said earlier on that Lulu song, I certainly like "Me the Peaceful Heart" a lot better than "To Sir with Love." The general public didn't agree, but I certainly thought it was better. And that's a good one here. I like "Looking for Love" too. They're both good. But "Bet Your Heart on Me" is cool because I don't hear that one very much since I don't listen to country stations all the time. I do from time to time, but not all that often. So, you know, a big song like that, if you're doing a classic country, you're going to hear that one. I'm sure you'd hear it, for example, on the Sirius XM Roadhouse thing. But I don't listen to country all that often. I don't get to hear that one too often, but it's a good song. Hope you like that one. The DT Radio Mess. Hope things are going well for you. Whether you're betting your heart on me or someone else, it's good to have you aboard. The music phone's wide open, 408-924-5757, 924-KSJS. And you're betting your heart on the Jazz Cat. She's on the other side of the room. And what's going on your side of the room over there?
1: Still trying to get some CD reviews done.
0: Oh, well, that's a good thing. You're keeping busy anyway, huh?
1: Oh, heck yes. After all, we got a whole pile of CDs. I'm like, yeah. You know, give me an idea. I found one album that I've been playing for my own personal copy. I said, oh, I found the station's copy.
0: You didn't know it was here, huh?
1: No.
0: Ah, how about that?
1: Because, like, we got so much CDs to go through.
0: So many CDs, yeah.
1: Yeah.
0: Yeah, I'm playing the oldies for you folks, and she's playing the jazz for herself, kind of going through and checking out things for future shows, and that's a good thing to do, review music and get some ideas of some stuff you can play.
1: Yes.
0: Yeah, nothing wrong with that, huh?
1: Yes. You want to load in 313, please?
0: Yeah, I could do that.
1: What do you like about living here? Is it the natural beauty, the great neighborhoods, all the choices for recreation and entertainment? Do you have a job you like? Enjoy the mix of generations. How about walking to the park and local restaurants? When and if local restaurants do open up.
0: Yeah, otherwise you have to walk in there and get food to go and wait an hour and a half like we did last week. That was frightening. Anyway, go ahead.
1: Okay, that's a lot to like about living here, and all begins with community planning. 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
0: And people are saying, waiting an hour and a half. I've done that in a restaurant before. And why was it frightening? Well, it's only frightening because we had to be on the air at 6, and we got there at 4, and we were still there. I exaggerated about a little bit. It wasn't quite an hour and a half, but we were still there at 5:20, and I thought, well, my goodness, I think we're going to have to get going and get to the station. And then poor Jazz Cat had to go back for the food, and that's what we had to do because we couldn't take any. As it turned out, we could have made it, but, hey, you can't start taking chances. When you're waiting an hour and 20 minutes, you might be waiting another 40 minutes. You never know. So you just can't chance it. That's all right. We have a different plan of action for tomorrow. I don't think we'll get caught up in that tomorrow. We'll do something different and make sure we're here long before 7. We got to be here before 7 because I think Ross plans to be here before 6 to meet us. So we're going to have to be here pretty early. So there'll be no repeat of last week. We'll come up with a different plan of action for food. Probably is going to be pizza, but who knows? Maybe we'll get cheap and get a bunch of hamburgers from McDonald's. No, I don't think we'll do that. But we'll do something else. We'll figure it out. It is maybe you have some ideas. Maybe you have an idea of a restaurant we can go to and get some cool food because we have plenty of time to do that. So let us know if there's something you think we ought to check out. 924-5757 in the 408 area. Let us know if there's a cool restaurant in mind that we should check out.
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They have the new Christy Minstrels, Sing Along with Santa. I almost said with Sandra, silly me. Sing Along with Santa, that's a good one, from 1963. It was on a Columbia EP from the Christies, the new Christy Minstrels. It's a sound of the season, out of season. Well, we had one left over. We thought, well, let's play it because it's such a neat song. I didn't get to it last week for some unfortunate reason. So there it is, a little late. Man, that's the only Christmas day. And of course, we play Christmas songs. We play sounds of the season, out of season, off and on throughout the year when we spotlight an artist. If he had a Christmas song or she had a Christmas song, we will often play it. But this is pretty close to Christmas, so it almost counts. It's a little late, admittedly, but good one. Hope you like that one. Sing Along with Santa. That's a great song from the new Christy Minstrels. How come that didn't get more airplay over the years? That's not a Christmas song I recall. It probably hit the MOR stations, maybe. I'm just guessing, but it didn't seem to hit the top 40 stations. Didn't hear that one as I was growing up, because I remember a lot of the Christmas stuff I heard as I was growing up, and I don't remember hearing that one. I'm sure it got some play. I'm not saying it didn't, because I didn't hear it, but it didn't get as much play as, say, Santa Claus is Coming to Town by the Four Seasons, or the Beach Boys' Little Saint Nick, nothing like that. But it probably got some airplay here and there, and I just missed it. But, good song. Sing Along with Santa. Pretty cool stuff. Pretty cool stuff from the new Christy Minstrels, the Green Green Folks. That's right. DT, and that was a pretty big year for them, 63. They had a couple of hits that year in addition to that great Christmas tune. It is the Dennis Terry Radio Thing. Hope things are going well for you. Hope you had a good Christmas. Hope, speaking of singing along with Santa, hope Santa got you, gave you everything that you wanted, including the Christies suggesting if you don't have a husband, ask Santa for a man. That's what the one of the gals in the Christies was singing. Well, that's an idea. Maybe Santa did give somebody a man, or somebody a woman out there. You'll have to let me know. Maybe you met someone over Christmas time and it's falling together nicely, and then we can kind of say it's a little gift from Santa. What the heck, huh? DT and the radio, hope things are going well for you on this Wednesday, New Year's Double Eve, New Year's Eve. Of course, we get a lot of stuff going on tomorrow, the football game and our New Year's show tomorrow night. So good reason to be tuned to 90.5 on New Year's Eve. Hey, you betcha. I hope to have you here, and I imagine we will. So hope you're tuning in tomorrow, not only for our show in the evening, but for that great football game that I think the Spartans are going to win. And we found out, we looked it up, by the way. The Jazz got to look it up earlier. And the Spartans are not dogs in this one. In fact, they're favored to beat Ball State by 9.5 points. Very cool. Very cool. So that's the San Jose State and Ball State tomorrow. San Jose State with 9.5 point odds to beat Ball State. So that should be a pretty cool game. The Arizona Bowl tomorrow morning at 11 o'clock. Pregame show at 10:45 right here at 90.5 FM, KSJS. Got some Roger Miller for you now. England swings like a pendulum, dude.

Mama's old pajamas and your papa's mustache, falling out the windowsill, frolic in the grass, trying to mock the way they talk fun, but all in vain, gaping at the dapper.

0: Bobby Goldsboro from 90.5 FM KSJS. It's called Broomstick Cowboy. That was a hit for Bobby back in 1965. Only got the number 53. Didn't do that well. But I actually remember that Kara played that when they were an oldie station. I only bring that up because Kara used to play mostly big hits, but every once in a while, a minor one like that one would sneak in there. And they used to play that one, Broomstick Cowboy. What's wrong, Jessica? You're all huffing and puffing over there. I'll bring your back mic on in a second. I had her mic on because she's not going to read anything. I guess I just had the mic on to talk to her, but she's out of breath or something over there. She's doing a whole bunch of cool stuff. She's corresponding with people about, we're trying to figure out what the breakfast of champions for DJs is. Is it coffee or is it beer? She thought it was coffee, but a couple of her friends suggested it probably beer because coffee's just everyday maintenance that you normally have for breakfast. So that's probably right. You got to do they were saying online about their Schlitz beer, doing Schlitz beer for breakfast. Jazz Cat's all distressed over there for some reason. I'll find out when we get off the air why. At any rate, that was Bobby Goldsboro. And before that, the Magic Lanterns with Shame Shame. That's a good one, too. That one, I don't have the chart action handy on that right now. I should have checked it. But it was a good song, and it was not a top 10 song for the Magic Lanterns, but a good one out of 1967. So it is the DT Radio Mess. Hope things are going all right for you. They're going pretty good for us, all in all. Let's see. We got about 16 before the hour. So let me reach over here and bring on Dan Rusinowski and some other people.
1: By the net now. Empty net for the Sharks. Stewart centers. He's shot by Senegosi. He scores!
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0: That's a great song. The Rose Colored Glass from 90.5 FM, KSJS. Of course, that was originally done by Orpheus. Can't find the time. It was in 1969. And then in 1972, I believe, was the year. I should have checked before I went on the radio. Jessica, what is the year on the Rose Colored Glass, Can't Find the Time? Let's see. That would be on CD number 2, I believe. Yes, CD number 2. So it's, CD number 2. And it's Rose Colored Glass, Can't Find the Time.
1: Number 54 pop, number 30 AC.
0: In what year? That's what we wanted.
1: Okay.
0: The year especially.
1: 71.
0: Oh, okay. So I'm a year off. 71. So 2 years after Orpheus in 1971 for Can't Find the Time with the Rose Colored Glass. That is a good version, a good song. It's a good by either group, but I think I've always liked that one a little better. I don't know why. I think because the Orpheus one got by me when it first came out. It shouldn't have. And so that was, it's that syndrome, you know. The first version you hear is the one that, not always, but very often, the first one you hear is the one that you end up liking better. And that's true of any song. No matter how many versions you hear, seems like the first one very often will be the one that you'll stick with. Once in a while, you do change your mind later on. You hear a cover that's pretty darn good, and you end up liking the cover better. But a lot of times, it's the first one that you hear. In this case, this was the cover, and it was the first one that I heard. So me liking the cover better was not a later discovery, but a first discovery for me, since, like I said, I missed that Orpheus one the first time around, like a goof-off. Don't know how I missed that one in 69, but I did manage to. Jessica, you got to wake up over there.
1: Well, Jessica is finally getting something done.
0: Oh, you are? Okay. You just sound like you were kind of
1: dozing or something.
0: Yeah, a little stiff there. Yeah, you're reviewing a lot of your jazz for that. You're going to have some neat stuff. All this extra work, you'll have some neat stuff for your listeners next Wednesday.
1: I'm just reviewing one CD because the other one I found, I already listened to because I have my own copy.
0: Okay, so you'll have, you're reviewing one now and you've got another one reviewed, so you'll have some neat things to play from those CDs next week.
1: The other one I already reviewed a while back.
0: And you played stuff from it already.
1: And I played stuff from already. So I found the station's copy, which is kind of like cool, so which means that I don't have to bring my own copy in.
0: So you'll have one new release for the folks next week to play some stuff from that you're reviewing today, huh?
1: Yes.
0: Well, that'll be good. That'll be next Wednesday morning. Jessica's taking Friday morning off. She says, "No, I'm not like those old guys, Dennis and Ross. I can't do the short turnarounds of 3 or 4 hours of sleep." We could do that. We're not going to do it either. Actually, we could have by coming in and filling in Jessica's shift with more oldies if we wanted to be tough guys. I guess we could do it, but we're going to take the time off as well because we're here from 7 to 1, so we're going to come back at 11 o'clock, and encore presentations will be on your radio at 7 in the morning. There won't be anyone live like it usually would be. So that's okay. We're just taking a little time off, making it a little easier on ourselves. And we're doing a shorter show this year. You're probably wondering, 7 to 1? I thought he was usually on 6 to 2. Yes, he usually was. For years, we've been doing 6 to 2 on Christmas Eve and New Year's Eve, but because of the weird COVID situation this year, and it makes things different at the radio station, we don't have any jocks in front of us or behind us, any live jocks. So that means that if I want to do a shorter show and there were live people on, I would have to inconvenience someone to work an hour over or to come in an hour early or whatever. This time, we don't have to do that because we're doing poor man's automation. So we just have recorded programming so we can go an hour later, come in an hour later, and end an hour earlier, and it doesn't inconvenience anybody. So we figured, what the heck, we'll take advantage of that, and we'll do a little shorter show, at least this year. That may not be the case next year, but that's too far ahead. You can't look that far ahead. But this year, we're able to do it, so we'll do that. And since we're getting old, we won't work quite as hard, and we'll do 6-hour shifts instead of 8 hours. So that works out pretty good. We'll be on, Rob.

0: my buddy Radio Rick. And I'm going to give him a plug because he's such a good guy and was cool enough to let us run the Christmas chronology and everything. He'll be on too. And if you want to, hey, if you got, you know, if you got a couple of Alexa devices or Google devices or a couple of computers or something, and you want to listen to both of us at once, or maybe a computer and a radio if you're in this area, that'll be okay because we'll be on from 7 to 1. He'll also be on 7 to 1 on The Ride, therideradio.net, and he'll be doing lots of neat stuff. No countdowns on his New Year's Eve show. That's saved for Saturday night, the usual countdown night. But tomorrow night, he will be doing neat things, ushering in all the time zones, including the one that's 4.5 hours ahead of us, Newfoundland, at 7:30. I don't know if they'll usher that one in. They try to. Sometimes they miss it because they're doing other stuff. But they'll try to usher that in, too. But they'll be doing all the time zones. We won't focus on that as much. We'll focus on just the West Coast at midnight because we'll be doing a countdown, so I can't worry about ushering in all the time zones. That's why you listen to him for that. But hey, we'll both be around. If you want to check us both out, maybe record one of the shows so you can hear them both. But he'll be on 7 till 12:30 or 1 on The Ride, Radio Rick and Deb. And we'll be here doing our thing, counting them down, the KY's swinging 60. And that'll be from 7 p.m. until 1 a.m. as well. So a lot of good listening on the FM and the internet tomorrow night. And there's probably other neat things that I'm not plugging that we don't even know about. But nevertheless, you got us or you got Radio Rick. So what the heck? And I know VCR Dave will be checking both out. He'll be recording them both, and eventually he'll probably listen to both shows in due time. It is the Dennis Terry thing. I hope things are going all right for you. I got the lovely and talented Jazz Cat here. The gal that does the crates cattle, or is it the cat's cradle? I always forget. Anyway, it's the cat's cradle. But we like to play with it sometimes and do a spoonerism on it and call it the crates cattle. And that'll be, she's on every Wednesday and Friday morning. This week, only Wednesday. This is interesting. She's only doing one shift this week instead of two. And instead of three, we're doing four. So it's a funny week. But we'll be back to normal.
1: Well, the
0: next
1: thing
0: week.
1: About I'm helping you out with the 6 hour.
0: Yeah, that's right. But I mean, as far as your own shows,
1: yeah.
0: It just works out that way. This is an odd week where you do one show, we do four. But that's okay. Then we'll be back to normal next week, the two shifts for her and the three for us. And by the way, hello to the lovely and talented Susan. I haven't heard from her today, but I trust she's probably listening. She often seems to be tuned in lately on most of our shows and calls a lot of times. So we're going to send out a belated Christmas hello, and we'll send her out a New Year's hello, because we're not late on that one. New Year's still coming up, obviously. 2.5 minutes before the hour, 2.5 before the top of the hour of, 1 o'clock or two? 1 o'clock.
1: Two.
0: Yeah, two. I'm losing track of time here. It's been so much fun, and the time's flying right by. 2.5 before two. And so we're only here for a little over another hour. And then your buddy, everyone's buddy, Jazz Cat's buddy, Abeltron. Well, he'll be here at 3 o'clock. He'll be in a small suit today. He'll be compressed in that little tiny machine, that little MP3 player. So he'll have his small suit on, and he'll be in here. But he'll still have a lot of big sounds for you. So he'll just have his small suit on, and he'll be in here from 3 to 7. And then 7 tonight, oh, our buddy, everyone's buddy, Funky Joe, funking around in his basement with his post-Christmas show. Maybe he'll have some, he'll probably have some neat things to play for you and some neat Christmas stories and that kind of stuff. So Joe will be here tonight, 7 to 10. And then tomorrow it's football and us and other encore stuff for your Thursday, New Year's Eve. Right now, though, let's see. Jazz Cat doesn't have to read
1: it. I already did that.
0: I got to do a promo quickly. I kind of promo tomorrow, but I should be a little more thorough. We'll be on 7 to 1. I told you about that. And also, you need to know that there's a football game tomorrow. It's going to be San Jose State and Ball State. It's going to be the Arizona Bowl. San Jose State 7-0. Let's see if they can make it an 8-0. You know, I bet you they're going to do it. I just think they will. And they're not only, and I'm not saying that just because they're favored. They are favored by 9.5 points. There was a game recently, the last game they played, I think, where they were 6.5 point dogs, and they did it anyway. That was against Boise State. So now they're favored by 9.5 to beat Ball State, and I kind of bet they'll do it. And if they do, that'll give them a complete 8-0 on the season, including the Arizona Bowl game, which would be pretty cool. And congratulations to Coach Brennan for getting that extension. He had, I think he had 2 years left. They gave him a a three-year extension, so he has 5 years left. Probably a good idea, because he's done a real good job over the last 2 years. And if you don't give a guy like that an extension, you're going to lose him to another college, most likely. So probably a good move on the part of San Jose State, getting Coach Brennan in there. And he'll have five more years of him coaching. That'll be great, because maybe for a... It'd be the first time in a long time that the football team just may have a pretty good stretch of several years. It's looking that way. Last year was a big improvement over the year before, and even a bigger improvement this year. So they were just almost a winning. They were almost 500, just barely a losing team last year, to undefeated status so far this year. Pretty neat stuff. Let's take care of this, and then we'll get back to some more music in a couple of minutes.
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0: And the South Bay weather situation looks like this, my little darlings. It is basically going to be cool and mild, that's right, for the next couple of days, with daytime highs in the 50s and overnight lows in the 30s and 40s. Yeah, it's a little cooler. It's been a little cooler lately. May warm up just a tad by Friday. Well, maybe even tonight, because they're expecting a few showers, but certainly by Friday night, because Saturday through Tuesday, they're expecting rain off and on. So we may get some of the moist stuff over the weekend, over your New Year's weekend. That should be good, because it's something we need. So we'll hope for some rain Saturday through Tuesday, like they're predicting, and basically cool and mild temperatures. Mostly cloudy day tomorrow, as I mentioned, with highs in the 50s and overnight lows in the 30s and 40s. Right now, we've got it still in the 50s. I don't think it's going to make it out of the 50s. You never know. Usually, the highest temp for the day is usually around 4 in the afternoon, and so we're only a couple hours away from that, and it's only 57 right now. So 57 KSAS degrees at the moment.
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see. Oh, that little bitty teeny weeny thing they call the love bug. Nobody's ever seen it, but it's got the whole world shook up.

90.5 FM, KSJS. That's a good one. That's that was later covered by George Strait, but that was the Jack Jones version, and he covered George Jones. He did that twice, actually. He covered George Jones on that one, Love Bug, number 71 on the pop charts, I think it was, and number 5 on the country, on the AC charts, my correction, 71 pop, and number 5 on the AC charts. He didn't hit the country charts. The original artist, George Jones, did, but Jack Jones covered that one, and of course, he also covered The Race Is On, which was also a George Jones song. So a couple of country covers from Jack Jones, both good. I think he did a good job with both of them, but of course they didn't hit the country charts. And that one didn't do very well. The other one, not too bad. The Race Is On actually got to number 15, I think it was, on the pop charts. That didn't do too badly. That was not quite top 10, but did pretty well. Although you never hear it anymore at all. You never hear The Race Is On, even though it did get all the way to 15. That one there, the Love Bug, not too big a hit. But he did a good job on both, I think. Both quite good. And as long as we're in a country vein, how about flashing back to 1984? This is when I was, I guess it was late 83, early 84. I was a jock in Monterey at the time at KWST doing country. That's right. Some of you may not remember, or for some reason, if you haven't listened to me enough, you don't know part of my past was doing country radio. It wasn't very long. It was about a year, just barely short of a year. But it was a lot of fun. I worked at K-West, KWST, K-West Country's Best, 1017 down in I think it's actually licensed to Carmel. So that station, KWST, in the Monterey market, well, it's no longer KWST, and it's no longer country. Hasn't been for a long time. It's an urban format now in the Monterey Bay area, so not something I'd be terribly excited about listening to. That's just me. But nevertheless, we were doing country at the time. K-West Country's Best, 101.7. Pretty cool station in the Monterey Bay. We were the FM side of KIDD, for those of you radio types keeping track. KIDD was doing top 40. We were doing country at K-West, and we were playing songs like this. Sissy Spacek, Lonely But Only For You on 90.5 FM KSJS. I became familiar with this album while I worked there, and there were three good singles off the album. Two for sure. There was a third one we played as well. But check this one out. This is their biggest hit from the album.

0: There she is, actress Sissy Spacek, Lonely But Only For You. That was actually number 15 on the country charts in 1983, so it had to be right after I first started there, because I first started doing country at Key West right about the, I can tell you exactly when it was, right about the end of October. I think it was like Halloween weekend or something. But so it had to be peaked in 83, number 15. And If I Could Just Get Through the Night was the other single. I think there was a third cut we played. I had to review the album cut titles again. I can figure it out. But If I Could Just Get Through the Night, I believe, was the second single. That was another one that we played. So pretty good stuff. Just kind of memories of my Monterey days. And sometimes, you know, even if a song didn't cross over like that one, it's so good we got to play it anyway. And it just as easily could have crossed over. Could have crossed over just as easily as, you know, an old Patsy Cline song. It just didn't. But good stuff. Of course, it was probably the wrong time period. If something like that had come out in the 60s, I think almost assuredly it would have crossed over. But that was a little bit late for that. And it was just kind of past the urban cowboy craze. That also probably didn't have been. Maybe if it had been 3 years earlier, it might even have crossed over, perhaps. But not in this case, but that's okay. We cheat and play some of those country onlys anyway. That's just, we just do that, you know. We got to kind of fudge on the rules once in a while and just play some good stuff, even if it didn't cross over. It is the DT Radio Mess, and let's see, what can we do next? Well, let's go over here.
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0: Why, it's Bobby Vint.

yes, indelible memories of sweet, lovable you. That's a good one. That's Ray Conniff, the Ray Conniff Singers. Come on, Terry, get it together. Ray Conniff Singers and Invisible Tears, great version of that. And it was, of course, a country song. I believe Ned Miller had the country hit on that one, Invisible Tears. But that was the Ray Conniff Singers doing a nice job on Invisible Tears. Don't get to play that one very often. Number 57 on the pop charts, number 10 on the AC charts in 1964. So a good song that you don't get to hear too often because it didn't chart very high. Well, it charted pretty high on the MOR stations, but not on the top 40 stations, certainly. So that's why you don't hear that one too often. And because people, not that many stations are doing adult standards anymore. You still have those formats, and a good adult standards format would probably play that. But those are kind of few and far between these days. As I said in the oldies thing, it's just too minor a charter. So you got to find a show like this or something interesting on the internet, some interesting oldies type show where you'll hear something like that. It is the Dennis Terry Radio Extravaganza. I hope things are going well for you on this New Year's Double Eve. That's right. We'll be here till 3:00 today. And then, of course, Abletron is in here in his small suit inside the machine. And then at 7:00 tonight is going to be our buddy Funky Joe. And he'll have his big suit on. He'll be here live. And he'll be funking around in his basement. So it should be a lot of fun. Maybe some post-Christmas presents down there or something that he'll tell you about. But he'll be here tonight from 7 till 10 live. Football tomorrow, of course, at 11:00, 10:45, the pregame between San Jose State and Ball State. And then we'll have some other KSJS programming, encore presentations, stuff, and then we'll be here at 7:00 tomorrow night with the New Year's Eve show, counting them down, the KY Swinging 60 at 9:00. So that should all be a lot of fun tomorrow on 90.5 FM. The Beach Boys, what a great song this is, too. And Brian Wilson himself thought it should have done better, and it should have. She's Not the Little Girl I Once Knew. 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

0: She's not the little girl I once knew. Hey, what a great song that is. The Beach Boys. Brian's right. That absolutely should have done better than it did. And I don't have the Peak stuff right in front of me. I didn't check it. But the Jazz Cat has it on CD3. Jazz Cat, the little girl I once knew, the Beach Boys. What was our chart action on that one?
1: Number 20 in 1965.
0: Yeah, should have done better than that one, the number 20, but that's just one of those things. But yeah, Brian always was disappointed because it didn't do better. That was a great song. She's Not the Little Girl I Once Knew. Came out, it's called The Little Girl I Once Knew. Came out before, right, shortly before the Pet Sounds album, which would come out the next year in 1966. But yeah, pretty cool stuff. Hope you like that one. She's Not the Little Girl I Once Knew. And they're not talking about the Jazz Cat either, I don't think. I hear banging around out in the building. It's good to know we're not in here by ourselves. We got other people in here. I don't know if it's the janitors or who it is. I thought it would be our FD&O people, but they don't seem to be. Well, it might be them. They weren't working in the usual areas of the building that they've been working in for the last few weeks. I was noticing today as I walked through the halls.
1: I think they're probably either working in some other areas or upstairs.
0: Yeah.
1: Or...
0: Yeah, I think they're another part of the building because they've been working in our wing of the hallway here where the station is the last. Many days, but now I guess they're moved on to other parts of the building. They were telling me the other day, I was talking to one of them, they've been here a couple months, and they're going to be here a while yet, putting in a whole new security system for the campus. So, yeah, I guess that's a pretty major job, I would say. And yes. It probably would take a while. So, yeah, it's a lot of fun for them.
1: There's not a lot of people around here.
0: Yeah, it's probably easier for them to get all this work done with this weird COVID year. Maybe that was a good year for the college to decide to make a major change like that because it's a little easier for the workers to get things done. Not so many people afoot. Yeah, I've been kind of liking that. As I said, I've been saying to people, I mean, you can come in the studio and things just... How can I describe? Well, things are just, I guess, more in order than they sometimes can be because you don't have as many people in. And even things like the bathrooms, things are left certain ways. They don't change. It's just kind of interesting with the building being so sparse of people. I'm getting to kind of like that. And you can come in here and kind of find things left the way they were the last time you were here. And things aren't changed around and moved around and shuffled around a lot like they normally would be. So it's kind of fun coming into a building where you just don't have as many people hanging around. And so things just kind of stay a lot more consistent, if that all makes sense. I guess it does. I try to make sense out of it. But, yeah, I mean, for example, we can come in here tomorrow night. We can leave a whole bunch of our stuff in here overnight without bothering anybody because we'll be the next ones back the next morning. So we don't have to worry about the stuff being in anyone's way or anyone taking anything. Not that I'm saying people would take something, but if necessarily, I mean, they could. But some of the stuff might be in their way. We don't have to worry about that because there'll be no one here between 1 and 11. So it's kind of nice when you have fewer people. You have the studio. Everyone kind of has a studio more to themselves. There's not as much activity. And so it just makes for a kind of fun environment. I'm kind of getting to like it. But someday we'll probably be back to a lot more live people and it won't be quite the same way. But hey, we'll enjoy it while it lasts. And we get to be here several days a week and that's fun too. So, you know, not everything's bad about this COVID thing. There's not a lot of good, though. And I'm kind of glad to be getting out of 2020. But, you know, 2021's not going to start any better. But I think things will get better in 2021 with two vaccines now, three actually, as you probably know. And there have basically been three. It's just that the AstraZeneca vaccine hadn't been approved for over here. And it still hasn't, but it has been approved in the UK. And I think that's a first step. And that one, apparently, of the three vaccines, doesn't have to be stored in cool environments. So that's kind of interesting, too. The Pfizer has to be the coldest, of course, the first one that came along. And then we have the Moderna that doesn't have to be stored in quite as cold an environment. But the AstraZeneca, I guess, even less tweaky about cold storage. So kind of interesting. I think with all these vaccines, three vaccines on the way at least, I think 2021 will be a better year and more people will get vaccinated and we'll hopefully start to come back to some kind of normalcy because it's just been too weird, you know, anything from the restaurants being closed to the social distancing and the mask wearing and the this and that and the other thing.
1: And many people who have been sick.
0: Yeah, a lot of people have been sick. Yeah,
1: like, you know, I can mention like three former KSJS DJs.
0: Yeah. So that'll be, and one probably closest to Jazz Cat, to Karen and me, I guess closest, at least to me anyway, is Mike Schwartz. I think of all the former people, I knew him the best maybe, but he's just had a little COVID stuff to deal with. I heard a weird news story, and I'm sure the Jazz Cat heard this too. It's kind of It's kind of freaky. I'm just starting to, you're starting to hear more about it now, but apparently some of the after effects of the COVID is actually affecting people psychologically, and they're having psychological problems. Mental situations, psychological problems actually affecting the brain and the psyche of the person, their memory, that kind of thing. That's really kind of freaky. That's definitely not good. Some kind of bad after effects, and hopefully. I guess they're trying to, do what they can, get psychologists or psychiatrists and psychologists for people. I think not psychiatrists, psychologists for people to help them out. And yeah, it's a bad thing. And fortunately, the Jazz Cat and I have been able to stay free of it. And my buddy Cambridge Joe and our friend Susan and a whole bunch of Ross, a whole bunch of us, we've all been okay. So fortunately, it's been good for us. I hope you've been able to stay free of it too. Because you don't want a disease where you can have. Psychiatric after effects, that doesn't sound too good at all. My goodness, that's not a good thing. But it's been a weird year, and it'll be good to get out of it, and we'll get started, unfortunately, in the same way in 21, but hopefully things will improve, as I mentioned, as the year wears on. We'll hope so anyway. It is your Dennis Terry radio thing. It's almost the bottom of the hour. I talk my way almost to the bottom of the hour again, my goodness. And I guess the Jazz Cat has something to read over on her side of the room.
1: Yeah, because not to mention the many people who have died.
0: A lot of people have, unfortunately.
1: Don Wells from Gilgan's Island passed away.
0: Don Wells, huh?
1: She played Marianne.
0: I forgot about it. She passed away when exactly, or do you remember?
1: Yesterday.
0: Oh, my gosh. That's why I hadn't heard about it. It's very recent.
1: Yes.
0: Yeah, that is unfortunate. Yeah, we've lost the... some good people this year for COVID and other reasons, but there have been a number of COVID victims, and unfortunately. And like I said, that latest thing with the psychiatric stuff, that's not too good. The virus mutating, and we got this other strain in the UK, and now it's actually made its way here. They have a guy in Colorado, and it was not a real populated part of Colorado that got it, and apparently he didn't do any traveling, so that's pretty weird, too. All kinds of weird stuff going on in 2020. I'd be glad to say goodbye to the year tomorrow night, huh, Jessica?
1: Yes.
0: Yeah.
1: And I'll be there to say goodbye.
0: We'll be here to say goodbye to it at midnight, and we'll still be doing our countdown. Our swing at 60 is going to go past midnight, by the way. A lot of times we try to get it in between 9 and midnight, but it's not possible because even if we didn't talk at all, there's 71 cuts, and you won't be able to squeeze 71 cuts into 3 hours. If you didn't talk at all, you could almost do it. You might miss by 5-10 minutes. So we'll probably be counting them down to around 12:30 or so. But we'll definitely get it done before we get out of here at 1. But it could probably be around 12:30 more realistically. So it'll be a fun countdown, the Swingin' 60 countdown from KYA this week. And actually, it's the week of January the 2nd, 1960. And we'll count down KYA's Swingin' 60, just like it was 60 years ago. Should be a lot of fun.
1: Yeah, okay. 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
0: There's Jessica making fun of me again. 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

Yeah. Well, you know, that is so cool. I try not to do more than one reprise in a show, and we did it earlier. We did one earlier, but I'm gonna cheat again and do that, because that's very cool, and you're not going to hear that in very many places. That was actually an A-side in Japan. That was a couple years before he hit it big over here with Sukiyaki. That was in 1961. Probably fairly safe to assume, and I try not to make too many assumptions, but probably fairly safe to speculate a competing version over there, because that often happened, where you would have over here in the U.S., you'd have an artist like Del Shannon that would do Hats Off to Larry, and then somebody like in Japan or in the U.K. or Australia, artists in other countries would have their own big version of the song. For example, Go Away Little Girl, big by Steve Lawrence over here, big by Mark Winter over in the U.K. So I suspect this is probably a competing version over there. Hats Off to Larry from Kyu Sakamoto. Very cool. Kyu Sakamoto doing a neat job on that. So why not? Let's hear it one more time.

0: And that's music from Ronnie Dove, a number 25 song on the pop charts. And I believe it was 1965. Ronnie Dove and Kiss Away. That's a pretty cool song that you don't get to hear too often. The DT Radio Extravaganza. And yeah, it's happening here all the way up until 3 o'clock, which is not too much more time. It's only about 19 minutes away, 19 away from 3. And the 3 o'clock, of course, we got Abeltron in here in his small suit. And then 10 o'clock, because he'll be, you know, he has to be in his small suit to get him compressed up into that little machine, that little MP3 player. And then tonight at 7 o'clock, our buddy Funky Joe funking around in his basement with some maybe some neat Christmas presents he'll tell you about and some good post-Christmas music. Post-Christmas music. I guess that could be any time of the year other than Christmas. That's kind of a silly thing to say, I guess. But anyway, he'll be here tonight with a lot of good stuff for you. He always got a lot of neat stuff. Funky Joe funking around in his sweet basement tonight at 7 o'clock right here at 90.5 FM, the DT thing, for another few minutes.
1: Yeah.
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a number 68 record in 1968 for Neil Diamond, of course. Sunday Sun, good one from Neil. 68 and 68, kind of like that. It's fun to have those kind of, you know, round number type situations. It is almost time to go home. Not quite, though. We're here for about another 15 minutes or so. And then, of course, it's going to be Abletron on the radio at 3 o'clock this afternoon. Four Tops. Something About You, Baby, on KSJS.

0: 90.5 FM. Well, I gave you a little tease. I said that's the B-side of You Know What. Why, the Peter Gordon fans would, of course. Oh, what's going on? No. Something funny happened. We got stuck on a frame. Interesting. That was Peter and Gordon. And if I were you, and the hardcore fans know what that was the B-side of. Those of you not hardcore Peter and Gordon fans may not know. And, of course, it's the B-side of World Without Love. And World Without Love, a big hit for them. That was a great B-side. Another, I mentioned my buddy JPA earlier, J. Parker Antrim. And Joel turned me on to that one as well. But he used to play that as a cheap cut on KSFO and KYA. And it was always great to hear If I Were You. What a good song that was. Nice haunting melody, and I think should have been an A-side, but they use that for a B, so hey, what the heck. But a good one. Hope you like that, If I Were You. It is the DT Radio Mess, and we'll be here for just another few minutes, about 9 minutes before 3 o'clock. Don't forget, tomorrow we've got a bunch of stuff going on. New Year's Eve morning, we got the football game, and that'll be the game between San Jose State and Ball State. That's the Arizona Bowl. 11 o'clock for the kickoff time, 10:45 for the pregame show here at KSJS. And then we'll have some other encore presentation stuff in the middle of all that, in the middle of the between the football game and us. We'll be back in the evening, and we'll take you from 7 until 1 o'clock with our KY Swinging 60 countdown coming your way at 9 o'clock. So a lot of fun to be had by all tomorrow, we certainly hope.
1: Packers, Vikings.
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0: And the Bay Area weather actually not looking too bad if you like cool weather, because that's what we're in store for, some cool and mild temperatures for the next few days. Next couple days specifically will be in the 50s daytime highs, and the overnight lows will be in the 30s and 40s, and a very slight chance of a few showers tonight. Dry out by tomorrow morning, and then a chance of the real stuff, rain off and on Saturday all the way through Tuesday. That's what we can expect over the next 6 days. And the high is pretty much the same, 50s and 60s during the day, and 30s and 40s in the evening. Right now, holding steady from last hour, 57 KSJS degrees.

90.5 FM, KSJS, Big Bright Eyes, the title of that one, from Danny Hutton, the same guy that gave us, of course, Roses and Rainbows and went on to do Singing with a Three Dog Night and all that kind of thing. Well, we have worked our way to the end of another program, by golly. We got one more for you. I know we played it last week, but it's so cool we're going to play it again. I might as well mention that we played it last week because some people are going to catch us on that kind of thing because we often don't play songs just a few days apart, but it's a neat, obscure song. I remember requesting this a few years ago on one of the Radio Rick request shows on The Ride, and prior to the time I'd requested that, he couldn't remember the last time he had played it. It had been a long time since he played it or heard it. It's just one of those songs that you just don't hear very often, and because it was a B-side, and it was a B-side of a very minor cut, it's actually by Richie Havens, and it's Minstrel from Galt. That's what we're going to close out with. So I will get together with you again tomorrow evening at 7 o'clock, and we'll do our KYA countdown, the Swingin' 60. The Swingin' 60 cuts from 1960, 60 years ago. So that'll all happen tomorrow night. Don't forget the football game tomorrow morning at 11 o'clock, pregame show, 10:45, San Jose State and Ball State. Go Spartans. Let's get 8-0 out of the season, huh? And we'll see you tomorrow night at 7. As I said, let's close things out with Richie Havens. This is called Minstrel from Galt on 90.5 FM KSJS. If you haven't heard this before, I think you'll like it. It's kind of a neat minor thing for Richie. See you tomorrow night at 7. Have a good one.

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1: This old-time radio program was originally aired live, long before the advent of high fidelity. 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

0: Chicago from 90.5 FM KSU. That's good to hear that one. Now we had a triple treat, and Ross will tell you why, but I think that's my favorite of those first three that we heard. Gone, Long Gone. Of course, that's when probably being, as well as being my fave of those three, and it was also the lowest charted, which is kind of typical for me, I guess.
1: You would be surprised. With a big asterisk, it is not the lowest charter of the three songs we played.
0: Oh, my gosh.
1: A big asterisk. But let's talk about Gone, Long Gone. That was a 1979 single for Chicago. And it's from their Hot Streets album. After Chicago 11, they said, okay, let's stop numbering the albums. Let's call the next album Hot Streets. And so they did and put out, it was a slight change of pace for them. And they... at least three singles from it. Let me see. What was the big one? Alive Again. That had a great rockin' intro on it, Dennis. And that was top 15 in 78. And then one you probably also like with similar chart action, No Tell Lover. That was the second single.
0: That's not too bad.
1: Streets.
0: I still like Gone, Long Gone better, I think.
1: Well, and the problem is Ross has a theorem that usually proves correct. The further down the road you go on singles, the lower the chart action. So the first single often charts the highest, the second single second highest, and on down the road. Well, just your luck. Gone, Long Gone. The third single, a big number 73 in April of 1979.
0: Yeah, pretty cool. I'm just noticing while you're talking, we seem to have some kind of rock concert going on in the building somewhere.
1: Well,
0: I don't know what it is. Someone's playing some loud music.
1: I think those are the boys in the production room putting together maybe mixing music from their rock, because I know some boys in the production room. They're probably playing it nice and loud.
0: Yeah, maybe that is it, because I'm hearing music over here that I don't normally hear. Kind of interesting. Not that it's that exciting. I can't even tell what it is, but I am hearing other music in the building. That's kind of different for a Saturday night.
1: So let's address the elephant in the room. If of those first three songs, Gone, Long Gone was not the lowest charter, what could it possibly have been? Because the other two, monster hits, Just You and Me and Color My World. Well, Billboard has this irritating discrimination against B-sides. And Color My World was a B-side, and so they're not even going to give it a number. They're going to call it a tag-along B-side.
0: Oh, there you go.
1: And when you finally track down any chart that will give a number to Color My World, Cashbox has it at number 75. So that's two positions lower than Gone, Long Gone.
0: Yeah.
1: That just goes to show you, take the charts with a grain of salt, because Color My World's a massive hit.
0: That's true, yeah. The least recognized certainly is Gone, Long Gone, and the most minor, regardless of what the charts might say.
1: Yeah.
0: And so, yeah, it's fun to hear that one again.
1: And also in there, by the way, to show you how irresponsible it is for Billboard and Cashbox to only cover it and then call it a number 75 song, I looked at radio station playlists during that era of 1971, Chicago, Color My World, number one at 10 different stations in 10 major markets.
0: Oh, well, that's pretty wild, huh?
1: So you'd think, if you're number one in major cities, 10 of them, maybe you'd do a little better than number 75 on Cashbox.
0: Yeah, you would think so, huh?
1: And it certainly is tested very well, because you're still hearing it to this day.
0: Oh, yeah, definitely.
1: And then started off with Just You and Me, not the word and. It's the letter N, Just You, N, Me. That was top 10, both adult contemporary and pop, in 1973. And the first two, I played the third one, Dennis, only because I knew you liked it, and we hadn't played it in the longest time. The first two spotlighted a fella from Chicago, the band Chicago, who passed away on Wednesday. His name was Walter Perezader. And, you think of Chicago, you're thinking guitars, you're thinking trumpets, you're thinking trombones. Well, Walter was in charge of the woodwind section.
0: Ah.
1: He played clarinet, flute, what else? And saxophone.
0: Ah, there you go.
1: So in that classic flute portion of Color My World, that's Walter Perezader playing that. And also, if you're listening closely, there's a saxophone bridge in the middle of Just You and Me. That's also Walter Perezader. And we're paying tribute to him because he died Wednesday at the age of 81. Sad to say, it was Alzheimer's.
0: Oh, yeah. That's not too good.
1: Yeah.
0: I was just at a radio thing today. And somebody, in fact, Don St. John was there. He just wrote a book and he was there talking to us about CHRS. And someone asked Don if he worked with J. Parker Antrim at KFRC. And he said, yes, he definitely did. And he remembered him. And he even talked about some of his interesting little personality quirks, which I got a kick of because because he said that Joel used to read a lot. And he would sometimes correct you on a grammatical thing on the English in the English language. If you use something, use a term maybe incorrect, he would tell you what the better word would have been. Yeah, I remember he definitely used to do that. And yeah, interestingly enough, nobody... maybe it's good, but nobody talked about what happened to him. No one. I told the.
1: It wasn't big news in the radio circles.
0: I guess not. And I told the jazz guy later, saying, "Hey, you know, we should have gone up and talked to the guy that asked about him, because I kind of wonder if he or Don St. John have any idea what happened to Joel, if they knew about what an unfortunate ending he had, which we probably had talked about before. But to make a long story short, he passed away last year, and the end of his life was not good. As we heard, he went through some dementia stuff. I bring that up because you just mentioned the Alzheimer's thing, and Joel had the same kind of thing, had some sort of dementia, and he was wandering around out in front of the house and not recognizing people. And I felt... certainly felt bad about that, because I knew Joel for a long time.
1: He was a really sharp guy.
0: Yeah, a really sharp dude. And you hate to see someone who's so brilliant like that have that kind of an ending to their life, where they're having problems. They don't recognize people, and they're so sharp and together. And then to see dementia set in like that, and have such a horrible thing happen. And then he did die last July 14th. So we're coming up on the 1 year anniversary. So hey, since we're talking about him, I'm going to dedicate this show to my buddy JPA, Joel Parker Antrim. Joel was a good guy, and it's really a shame the way things came to an end. And it's sad we don't have him around anymore, because he easily could have been around. He's only a few years older than me. He would have been 78 this year.
1: Oh, yeah.
0: And so it's a bummer that I don't get to chat with him. And I feel bad that I had kind of fallen out of contact with him on one hand. But on the other hand, I guess I'm maybe glad too that I didn't have to see the ending, because that would have been very disheartening.
1: Oh, yeah. Yeah, so dedicated to Joel Parker Antrim, a.k.a. JPA.
0: Yeah, good guy.
1: And if you didn't know it, this woodwind guy for the band Chicago, Walter Perezader, a founding member. He was with them back when they were called The Big Thing, and then changed their name to Chicago Transit Authority. We're talking 1967. He's with the band all the way through 2017 when he retired.
0: Ah, pretty cool.
1: So a nice long run for Walter Perezader, the woodwind guy for Chicago. You need sax, clarinet, flute, he's the guy.
0: Yeah, there you go. Pretty cool.
1: So his first three songs, a tribute to him. Welcome, welcome. With all this talk of radio and music, it can only mean one thing. The Saturday is Sunday edition of Friday Flashbacks. Over there on my extreme left is the Bay Area Radio Hall of Fame pioneer, Dennis Terry.
0: And Ross Hartman, the KSJS pioneer, Hall of Fame pioneer. We need to do a KSJS Hall of Fame. We talked about that.
1: Yeah.
0: A Hall of Fame or a Wall of Fame. Because we had lots of, we got a lot of people. A few of us are still here, like Ross and me, that have been here forever. And so maybe we should get some kind of Wall of Fame or Hall of Fame going. We just haven't put the effort into doing it.
1: Yeah, it can be done. It's just, the usual, hey, you want to do it? Go with that, we're all too lazy to do that.
0: Yeah, we are too lazy to put anything together that, I guess. But
1: I tell my little tutoring student, Nishka, she kept saying, I'm too lazy to do this, I'm too lazy to do that. And she's not lazy at all. So I've got her to substitute the word busy for lazy.
0: There you go.
1: So now she'll say, I'm too busy to do that.
0: Yeah, that's kind of fun. Yeah, it's kind of fun. You get to tutor her because they are an Indian family. And so they have Ross kind of helping out and tutoring their daughter. And that's a pretty cool thing.
1: She's initially started several years ago for reading, because her parents are even more East Indian than she is. She's kind of the Americanized one. And so she'd be reading along and wonder about a word, and the parents are no help. They'd have to Google it.
0: Oh, yeah, yeah.
1: And so they had me come on board, and, we come across a word like, it's not pronounced Island, okay? And S is silent, stuff like that.
0: Yeah.
1: And now her reading is excellent, and now we're working on her writing.
0: Oh, that's pretty cool.
1: Capitalizing names and countries, and maybe use a comma occasionally with a period.
0: Yeah, there you go. Yeah, that was pretty cool.
1: Yeah. So welcome, welcome. It is Oldies but Goodies with live DJs between now and 2 a.m.
0: And we're here live tonight on the 21st. No, that's tomorrow. The 20th. We will be the 21st, but the 20th, we're starting out on the 20th of June. We'll be going into the 21st of June, Father's Day. So we might as well wish everybody a happy Father's Day now, a premature e-fatherization just by a couple hours. But it'll be Father's Day in a couple hours. So happy Father's Day to all of you who are anyway.
1: I did not plan ahead for that. I could have assembled a Father's Day disc with, you know, Daddy's Home and, you know.
0: Yeah.
1: But we already played our one Father's Day song on the Friday show, which is by the Winstons.
0: Ross and I are not fathers, and I guess they were saying Happy Father's Day up at Don St. John's thing, too. Yeah, some of the people were fathers, some of them aren't, but Happy Father's Day to everybody that is, anyway.
1: Or you can be a rascal and say, I'm not a father, as best I know.
0: Yeah, that's right, yeah.
1: No one's contacted me for child support.
0: Yeah, thank goodness.
1: Yeah, so
0: my gosh, yeah. So no father activity here, but yeah, there are plenty of people that are dads out there. So happy Father's Day to all you that may be listening who are dads, because it's just right around the corner, a couple hours away. It's already interesting to think about. It's already Father's Day on the East Coast, certainly, and also now in the Central Time Zone. So yeah, it's sneaking up on all of us here real soon.
1: So yeah. I don't know. It just didn't occur to me to do a Father's Day disc. I don't think we did a Mother's Day disc either. So
0: I don't think we did, no.
1: We just ignore those holidays as far as oldies go.
0: Yeah, you could do that, but it would just take extra time and stuff. And,
1: yeah. When,
0: I guess tomorrow's in addition to Father's Day, tomorrow also happens to be the official beginning of summer. So I guess we're not doing it, but I know my buddy Radio Rick will have a summer show. So if you like a lot of summer songs, check him out, theriotradio.net. That'll be happening tomorrow afternoon from 2 to 5. Rick will play lots of neat summer songs for you.
1: Cool.
0: So you want to tune by and check that out.
1: Now, if you're lazy like me, you pull up the iTunes database, type in the word summer, and play all those songs. The trick is to play a summer song that does not have summer in the title.
0: Yeah, that would be kind of fun.
1: Yeah, that's a little more work.
0: It was that was a pretty good one that time. You don't hear very much. I'm trying to remember what it was on the morning show this morning. It'll probably come to me in a while, and it was by a group that didn't have many hits either. So now I back myself into a corner. I can't remember what it is. I got to try to remember what the heck it was, because that show doesn't replay, so I won't get a second chance to hear it. Yeah. So I'm just going to have to remember on my own. But it was a pretty good summer song, and you don't hear it very often.
1: Okay.
0: So I'll see if it comes back to me.
1: We've successfully talked our way up to what we call the 20 break. So, Dennis, you can guess that the good time, the do-it-all girl, is in our future.
0: Yeah, there you go. The St. Louis girl.
1: Yeah.
0: Even though she's not from St. Louis, we say that because it's our cart number for that spot is 314, which happens to be the St. Louis area code.
1: Boy, that's deep behind-the-scenes stuff.
0: It is, huh?
1: Yeah. Out of the break, something kind of fun. We all remember Jan and Dean performing Linda.
0: Yes.
1: Top 30 song in 1963.
0: You remember Buddy Clark's version.
1: And I'm glad you said exactly the right thing, because right after that, we're going to play the Buddy Clark version. Same song, only went to number one for 2 weeks back in 1947.
0: Yeah, boy, it did sound different back then, as you will hear. Jan and Dean doing a major reworking of that song.
1: Yeah. And as I recall, correct me if I'm wrong, the Buddy Clark version written about a little girl who went by the name of Linda Eastman, and
0: yes,
1: she goes on, grows up, and marries Paul McCartney, becomes Linda McCartney. So the girl in the subject of the song becomes famous after all.
0: Yeah, and also part of the Eastman, the Kodak family, Eastman, the camera folks.
1: Yeah, so she had a good parental background. So check it out. We've got Jan and Dean, Linda, even with some session talk, and then we'll hit you with the Buddy Clark version. That's up as soon as I tell you. Are you ready to see the world? To not just read about history, but walk through it? To taste new foods, hear new languages, and make connections that last a lifetime? 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
5: We can always cut this off. There's nothing. It doesn't work, right?
6: Yeah.
5: I think you better slide into it. I'm going to slide into it.
6: Okay.
7: One, two.

0: Hello, cutie. What's your name?
1: Fresh. I don't talk to strangers.
0: Oh, I'm no stranger. Been waiting every evening for you to walk by.
1: Keep waiting. I'm still walking.
0: Oh, what's your name?
1: None of your business.
0: Pretty name. But I'll just call you Linda.
1: Well, how did you guess?

0: where I live.
1: Well, could I see you again sometime?
0: Maybe.
1: How about Saturday night?
0: Well...
1: Shall I pick you up at 8?
0: Okay.
1: Oh, boy, that's a date.
0: Bye now.

0: And there they are, Ronnie and his cute little Daytonas there with Sandy for you from 90.5 FM.
1: And it's a shame that doesn't get played more often because it did make the top 30 in 1965. But hey, according to John McLeod, if you didn't make the top 10, we don't want to talk to you.
0: Yeah, a lot of programmers feel that way. A lot of programmers will not play things beyond the top 10. That's why I'm so disenchanted with most oldie stations that I go searching for either small market stations that are doing something unusual or an internet station like the Ride Radio or something along those lines, a real oldies music radio where they will play some deeper stuff because most stations are playing just the same boring 700 songs or so over and over and over.
1: Yeah, well, I guess some consultant somewhere figured play the familiar stuff and your ratings will be high. And they got to have high ratings to stay in business.
0: Yeah, I guess that is, and I'm sure that's true. Unfortunately, I wish more people thought the way I did, where, you know, whether it's music or, you know, food or whatever it might be, I wish more people were interested in, you know, checking stuff out they don't know. But apparently the vast majority of people are not interested in that.
1: Yeah. So we're a little niche show that plays the songs that maybe did not make the top 10 for the weirdos that like to expand their musical horizons.
0: Yeah, yeah. For those of us that are apparently way in the minority, yeah. But yeah, so stations are always pretty careful about that. They will not play stuff that you know is outside the top 10. That's just the way most oldie stations. That's why most oldie stations are pretty dull. But I have managed to find not just internet stations. I have found some unusual stations like WTZQ. We'll give them a couple of them plugs here. WTZQ is in Hendersonville. Is that North Carolina? Yeah, I think it's Hendersonville, North Carolina, WTZQ. And they're pretty cool. They're an AM station with an FM translator, and they stream, and they have a real interesting mix of stuff. You even hear some, you know, country things that didn't cross over. And
1: might we get a farm report?
0: I don't know if they have any farm reports, but okay. They certainly have some pretty interesting music. No doubt about that. And you'll hear quite a interesting mix. Like I said, you'll even hear some country things that didn't cross over, and just a real unusual sort of mix of stuff that you would not expect. And that happens on a few small market stations. What's another one that I can plug that I've heard? Well, the WGPA, they call themselves Ameripolitan, which is an interesting format. They kind of mix country and rockabilly and all these different things. But, yeah, there are some interesting stations out there. I'm sure there are other ones I'll think of later. But there are some cool stations that actually will play some. And it's weird. It's different now. You used to look for major market stuff because you always wanted to hear the good jocks. Well, now that most stations don't have jocks on the air, unfortunately, or not many of their voice tracked, if they're even on at all. But most stations don't have any jocks anymore. So now you got to look for the small markets that have the interesting music mixes. And that's kind of what I look for now, because I'm not going to find, you know, the days of, you know, Ember Hudson and, you know, Cousin Brucey and Russ the Moose.
1: Stand up all night listening to their comedy bits. That's not going to happen.
0: Yeah, yeah. Yeah, right. Russ the Moose and Gene Nelson and, you know, people like that. And like I said, Dan Ingram, all the great jocks, those days are gone.
1: Yeah.
0: So you're not going to find many anymore. So now you got to look for the interesting music formats, because not many jocks on the air. Yeah. And the ones that are on the air are probably people coming up, and they're not quite as good as most of my friends are not quite as good as those legendary folks.
1: Sure.
0: Some of the examples I just gave you. So, yeah, it's a different thing. You got to look for the interesting music formats now, which end up being in the small markets.
1: Yeah. Before Sandy by Ronnie and the Daytonas, it was Rick Nelson from 1963, String Along.
0: Yeah.
1: Dennis, here's the phone dropper. He's covering Fabian.
0: Yeah, that's right. Yeah, both of them did that song, and neither of them did all that well with it. I think Fabian did a little better, didn't he?
1: You are exactly incorrect, sir.
0: Oh, okay.
1: So Fabian, in 1960, number 39 for him. Rick Nelson, in 1963, admittedly, his star is declining, but he makes the top 25 with String Along.
0: Oh, that's pretty cool.
1: Yeah. So a good little song that made the top 40 for two different teen idols. So I guess that's better than not charting at all.
0: Yeah, I guess so, yeah.
1: Also in there, of course, the Linda double play, the Jan and Dean one that the Rock and Rollers will know, and then the Buddy Clark version that the old-timers will know.
0: Yeah, that's right. Some of the folks who like the big band music.
1: Yeah.
0: Yeah.
1: If you want some rock and roll out of the break, we've got the Knickerbockers and their biggest hit, Lies. Dennis, another phone dropper.
0: Yeah.
1: It tests very well. You hear it on oldies formats. Went out in late 65, only got to number 20.
0: Yeah, that is weird. And we're talking about big band music. I guess we'll plug one more station. What the heck? Only because up at CHRS, the California Historical Radio Society, in case people didn't know what I'm talking about, I mentioned them a few times already. But up at CHRS, they have a little AM station on 1570. It doesn't cover very much distance. It covers a part of Alameda. And what's interesting is they rebroadcast Radio Sausalito. So if you like that kind of thing, you can go to Radio Sausalito. I think it's RadioSausalito.com. You have to check the website.
1: Is that the one I get Celluloid Dreams on?
0: Yeah, I believe that.
1: Would that be cool?
0: I believe that is run on the Radio Sausalito. That sounds right.
1: Yeah.
0: I think they do run that one. I'm going to have to check that out. I have to ask Tim or Larry, but I think that's the station that's on. The Radio Sausalito, they're an internet station, and they do a lot of big band stuff. And so you might hear that Betty Clark song on that station.
1: Cool.
0: So, yeah, so they're doing a big band thing, and so that's kind of
1: funny. So how do you get to that again on your computer?
0: Well, it's Radio Sausalito. You probably could, I'm going to guess it's RadioSausalito.com,
1: okay. But
0: you will need to verify that for sure.
1: Yeah.
0: If you have a smart speaker, I think you can just tell it to play Radio Sausalito, and it'll go there. And
1: depending on how smart it is.
0: Yeah, that's right. Well, if you say the right thing, it will go there, and I think that probably is the right thing.
1: Okay.
0: Now there is a station that they were just talking about on the All Things Radio show, which is over on Legend Oldies every Thursday, and that apparently is it's SF70s. It means San Francisco. Apparently, San Francisco. It's an all 70. Yeah, it's something that Ross might like actually. An all 70s station. I listened to it for a while. It didn't knock me out. I don't know that I'm gonna. I guess I have to give it more time. Jeff, the All Things Radio guy, says he's listened to it for a few days and he didn't hear a lot of repeats. They seem to have a pretty big list. Well, maybe, but I listened for a while and it didn't knock me out. I wasn't hearing Parker McGee or Gene Cotton or any of the stuff I'd want to hear, so I don't know that it's that exciting. Okay. But I bring it up because it's a San Francisco 70s station and it's called SF70s, but if you get a smart speaker, you cannot tell it to play SF70s. You have to tell it. Now, Jeff said, and I found he was incorrect, at least on my smart speaker, but he said you tell it to play SF70S. You just say play SF70S from TuneIn. Well, I found that didn't work. I had to tell it to play play 70S SF from TuneIn, and that worked.
1: Oh.
0: So I don't know. It's weird. It definitely is not going to work on SF70s, but Jeff's idea of play SF70S, that doesn't work either. So I think if you play, if you say play 70S SF from TuneIn, it'll go there if you really want to hear the station. It doesn't knock me out, but that's okay.
1: Yeah.
0: I'll check it out somewhere. Maybe I just haven't checked it out enough. But I bring that up because there are some stations that are tricky to get to on the smart speaker. And some things have to be tagged with the platform they're on. In other words, you have to tag it with TuneIn. If you just

0: Harlem Nocturne by the Viscounts, not the Viscounts. Some people, not many people say that, but some people do. It's the Viscounts.
1: Yeah, there's an S in there, silent S, like Island, and charted twice, Dennis. Initially in 1960, number 52 on the pop charts, number 17, Rhythm and Blues. And you think, okay, it's done. Joel Whitburn should tell us why songs rechart, because it's always a mystery to us. We don't know why, you know, maybe used in some movie or TV show, but Harlem Nocturne recharts in 1966 and does even better.
0: Sometimes they actually reissue them when they chart again, and then who knows why that happens either.
1: Yeah. But, if you're the Contours, from Dirty Dancing, or Stand By Me from that movie of the same name, it gets reissued with a whole new label number.
0: Yeah. But sometimes they'll just get reissued several years later. I don't know if the reissue comes first or the airplay, but they usually coincide.
1: Yeah.
0: And who knows why that happens. So like something will chart in 63 and then again in 66, and it doesn't do all that well either time. But yeah. Who knows why those things happen.
1: And this is rare, where the second pressing, the second reissue, the reissue of it actually does better. Because
0: yeah,
1: in 1960... Harlem Nocturne number 52 pop, in 1966 number 39 on the pop charts.
0: Yeah, that is strange.
1: And it is a classic instrumental. So.
0: And it is more of a 1960 sound than it is 66. That's even, I think, more mysterious probably. Yeah,
1: absolutely. In there we had, of course, Lies by the Knickerbockers. That was their biggest hit. And for a train wreck of mixing a rocker with something rather mellow, Eileen Rogers in the middle there, Give Me, was the song, a big number 61 in 1956. And so that just goes to show you, we'll play a hard rocker, and then Eileen Rogers, kind of middle of the road, and a jazzy instrumental all in the same set.
0: Yeah. And since we're talking about radio stations with unusual mixes, like kind of like what you just heard in the last several songs here, I did think of another station that might be worth mentioning. And they're interesting because they do kind of almost a separate daytime and nighttime format. They're not totally different, but it's kind of a regular oldies format during the day with a little more 70s and maybe 80s, but certainly more 70s. And it's more straight on oldies. Then at night, they go into a whole mix, and that's WBSCLP for low power FM.
1: Sure.
0: WBSCLP, and at night they'll play something like maybe an Elvis Presley song, followed by a Frankie Lane, followed by Nat Cole, then maybe a Four Seasons, and a Beach Boys, and then a Keeley Smith song. So they mix all

0: It's in a pretty interesting rotation. I kind of wish they do that one all day, but it's certainly something interesting to listen to at night. So there are some small market stations that do some pretty unusual mixes, but you got to kind of search around for them.
1: Yeah.
0: And that's kind of what you have to look for radio entertainment these days, like I said, because the live jocks aren't around anymore. So you got to look for the small market guys that decide to do something a little offbeat.
1: Yeah.
0: And so it's pretty weird, you know, when you hear like an Elvis Presley song, then you hear something by Mantovani, perhaps, but that's exactly what you might hear on that station.
1: We try to avoid that here. And, you know, if we see Elvis and Mantovani coming up side by side, maybe we'll put in a jingle or a talk or something. But sometimes it's just a train wreck.
0: Yeah, and those mixes are fun. I kind of enjoy this station's nighttime mix. They're one of the only stations I've found recently that kind of does that sort of thing, where they day part the music and do a lot more MOR music at night. So, yeah, there are some interesting small market stations, most definitely. And WTZQ, like I said, is interesting. And they have some live jocks on that station, too, which is pretty cool. In fact, the owner himself is on in the morning with another gal, which I'm thinking might be his wife. I've never asked him. I did talk to him one time. He's a nice guy. And Mark Warwick, and Mark's on in the morning. And then they have a gal, I think, who does a 2.5-hour show in the afternoon. Pretty short, not quite 3 hours. I think she's on 3 to 5:30 Eastern time.
1: Okay. Sounds like a TV schedule from the 60s.
0: Yeah. It's funny stuff. But yeah, some of these small market stations do some interesting, weird stuff. And they're the ones that I always try to find, because there are plenty of stations that are certainly not worth listening to, but there are some interesting small market ones. They're kind of fun.
1: Absolutely.
0: And I'm always looking for something, you know, interesting, because I don't need to hear, like I said, I don't need to hear the same 700,000 songs over and over and over.
1: Or 700,800 songs.
0: That's what I meant. 700,800.
1: We want 7,000 to 8,000. Yeah, that's more our speed.
0: Yeah. I mean, I said 700, 800, or 1,000, because some stations probably might do 1,000 or a little more. Yeah. But still, that's not very many, especially when they do those over and over and over.
1: Absolutely.
0: So, yeah, you do want to find the ones that might have 7 or 8,000. Our buddy Radio Rick at the Riot's got an incredible rotation. And one of the things that makes his rotation really good, and I don't know if we really talked to him about it, but he's borrowed what I call an MOR/AOR formatic. That being that MOR stations and AOR stations, of course, did this too. They would not just play hit singles. They would play a lot of album cuts. And so he has taken that MOR formatic. First it was MOR, and then it spread to AOR later. But he took this MOR/AOR formatic, and he's now incorporated that into his oldie format. So you won't just hear the hits by the Chiffons or the Sam Cooke or Bobby Darin. You may hear some album cuts. And so that also helps make his rotation even bigger, because he's not just doing the major and minor hits. He's even doing album cuts by the artist. So that's a neat, that is a neat formatic to have borrowed from the other side. And I think it makes the rotation even that much more interesting.
1: Borrowed it from KOIT.
0: KOIT certainly did that kind of thing. And, that's what you mentioned. A lot of stations would do that. It was very common for MOR stations. You tune into KSFO or KNBR in the 60s, and, they'd be playing album cuts in addition to hits. And so Rick's just kind of moved over now and added that to the oldie format, because oldie stations have always just played singles and just played, in fact, big charters, as we talked about. So now you not only get the major and minor charters, but you even get to hear maybe a cool album cut by the Shirelles instead of just their hits. So that's what makes another thing that makes the Ride Radio such a good, diverse oldies mix.
1: Absolutely. Dennis, out of the break, I'll throw this out there without any firm confirmation, but I dare Record Rich or even Radio Rick to prove me wrong. One of the first top five singles, or let's call it songs, to be in True Stereo. And I'm talking 1956 for Bing Crosby and Grace Kelly, True Love. The reason it was in stereo in 1956 is because it was in a motion picture and they wanted stereo for the theaters.
0: Yeah, and I've never had an engineer exactly explain to me, because I need to find an engineer that could tell me just what it is. But you will find over the years various soundtrack songs, even if they came out prior to 57, you will find them in stereo, because they did apparently stereo mixes in those days, or at least multi-tracking. It was done a little differently. They did stereo stuff, and it was done differently than the conventional stereo stuff that we saw starting to pop up in 1957 forward. And so some of the soundtrack things you will see in stereo, but that's all you'll see if you're looking for anything prior to 57. It's only soundtrack stuff, but it is interesting, because there is some of it out there.
1: Sure. So listen to both of your speakers. It's Bing Crosby, Grace Kelly, True Love in stereo from 1956. Yeah. But first, did you know that KSJS is your one-stop shop for Spartan Athletics? 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
1: And, you know, a lot of the times when we have a game coming up, I have no idea who the announcers are, so I've thought about doing this. Knowing me, I probably will be silly and do this sometime, but I've thought about telling people to tune in, you know, whatever the football game is on Saturday, and hear Perry Roberts and Robert Perry call the game.
0: Yeah.
1: Just make up a pair of silly names.
0: Sure.
1: And neither of them will be right, but hey, you'll tune in and hear the game. And.
0: Okay. Sounds like fun.
1: Yeah, what the heck? I think I'm supposed to play this.
0: Yes, you are.
2: Packers! Vikings!
1: Crackers, Vikings.
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1: And the Bay Area weather, well, you know, not looking too bad, actually. It's going to be a little cooler again Sunday, tomorrow, Father's Day. And then we'll warm up a little bit on Monday, and that'll go on through the first part of the week, the warmest day being Wednesday. And then we'll start a gradual cool down by Thursday again. So, you know, pretty much, you know, a nice week. And no precipitation on the horizon or anything, which means basically daytime highs for the most part in the low 80s. We'll have some upper 70s for Sunday and probably the same for the latter half of next week. And otherwise, low 80s for your Monday through Wednesday. And overnight lows will be in the 50s. Right now,
0: 61.
1: We got 61, the magic 61 KSJS degrees.
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PJ Proby and Somewhere is the title of that one. Somewhere. You don't get to hear that one too often. Number 91 in the U.S. Sure did a lot better in the U.K., though, clocking in at a big number 6 over there. So there you go. PJ Proby and Somewhere right here on the Terry program for a Saturday night as we move toward Sunday, which, of course, will be Father's Day. So Father's Day coming up in about 43 minutes or so.

0: And there you have Lulu. That's right, Lulu, and I'll Come Running Over. That's a pretty cool song. You really don't get to hear that often, actually. So kind of fun to hear that one. It is the DT radio thing, and we're going on. We're going on until about what time? 2 in the morning, huh? Yeah, 2 in the morning would be about right. Lulu, I'll Come Running Over, and let's see. I think I had the chart action for you on that. I'll have to try to get that again because I looked it up before I went on the air, and I probably forgot it like a dummy, but I'll get that for you. Let's see. In the meantime, though, why don't we take a quick listen to Ross over in the KSJS Other Room. I got Ross over there. Ross, what's happening in the Mike Adams Lounge anyway?
1: Hey there, Dennis. Here I am over in the Mike Adams Lounge, digging the oldies but goodies. Not necessarily the biggest hits of all time, and that's what I like about it. A lot of songs that miss the top 10 that those other stations aren't playing.
0: Yeah, you're right.
1: And we'll get right back to it. But first, a quick reminder.
0: All right, what do you got?
1: Are you, as someone you know, experiencing food insecurity?
0: Yeah.
1: Well, Lighthouse Food Rescue can help. They're located at 309 North 17th Street in San Jose. The Lighthouse is open every day from 12 until 5 p.m., except Sundays and Wednesdays. 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

there he is, the big man himself, Frank Sinatra there, and Somewhere in Your Heart. That was a pretty, I think it was number 32 on the pop charts, but did a lot better on the AC side at number 4. Kind of fun to hear that one, Somewhere in Your Heart. And something else I'll mention, you might have noticed that you heard a KIV jingle before that. And if you were listening closely, you might have noticed that the jingle singers sounded a little goofed up, especially on the 1590. Well, if you notice that, you're absolutely right. I'm not sure where we got that. I may have given Ross a dub of that package. I don't know. But I know I've had a copy of that, or a couple copies of that, actually. A lot of people may not know that about me. I'm a jingle collector, though I haven't been collecting a lot for quite a few years now. But I collected a lot of jingles over the years, and I've got a number of things. And I do have one or two dubs of that KLIV jingle package. And indeed, the Pam Singers did goof up, and they sang that jingle a little bit messed up. They're a little off key, as you could tell. The two singers, one was off key, and the other one, I think, wasn't. And they had to redo that. And that was an outtake that was left on the KLIV package. And that's the one that, when Ross was putting all this together, that's the one he happened to give us. That was the outtake. But the correct sing was right after it on the package. I only know that because, like I said, I collect jingles, and I have a copy of that package. One of my favorite jingle packages, by the way, that's Pam's Series 27, the Jet Set, for those of you who keep track of such things. Not many of you do, but for those couple of you that do. So it's the Jet Set, and I have a copy of that KLIV Series 27 package. And yes, indeed, there is a goof in that package that they left on there, and that's what you heard. So you heard the outtake jingle. The one right after it was a better sing of the very same jingle. So there you go. Pretty weird stuff. You never thought you'd hear a jingle outtake. I was even kind of surprised because I don't know. I just thought that, yeah, we had a jingle, would have been the regular one. But I don't think there are any other outtakes included on that package other than that one. And that's the one that Ross just happened to get. Kind of interesting. But yeah, that's a fun package. That's a great package. Series 27 and Series 29, which is one that KYA used the following year. KLIV used Series 27 in 1964. And in 65, KYA was using Series 29 called the Go-Go package. And similar, there are some similarities between those two series. Series 29 was a little different. I recall Bill Meeks, the guy that owned Pam's, talking about using fast Greek rhythms in some of the cuts on 29. But they're both great packages. I have a couple of my favorite series, the Jet Set Series 27 and Series 29, the Go-Go package. A couple of good ones from Pam's. And so there you go. That was an old KLIV jingle, kind of fun to hear. Pam's did some classic stuff. I'm telling you, man, radio is just not much fun anymore, is it? I mean, not only do you hear a lot of stations that don't play interesting stuff, but you don't even hear a lot of cool jingles like that anymore. When was the last time you heard a great jingle like those jingles, like the one you heard in the Series 27? It's not been any time real recently, I guarantee you that, because no one's making cool jingles like that anymore. We've lost a lot of creativity in radio. Has been lost over the years. It's very sad. Because it's just not as exciting as it used to be. I'm still doing it. I have fun doing it. But I have to admit, the whole industry is going right into the dumper. I got to be honest. There's so many things that are just, not what they used to be. And things are changing a lot. I mean, you think about it. When we grew up, we had four major networks on the radio. We had the ABC, CBS, NBC, and Mutual. What have we got left? ABC. I'm not disparaging ABC. They do a good job, of course. But the sad thing is we had four networks. We got one now. So, that's just an example. But radio is changing, and not for the better. But hey, what can I do about it? Not a thing. Sit back and just experience it, observe it, and maybe criticize it on the radio like I'm doing now. But, there's not much we can do. Unfortunately, radio isn't, for a lot of people, it's not as important as it used to be. It still is for me. I think it always will be till I die. But for a lot of people, radio is not at all what it used to be. And that's why it's going into the dumper, and it's going downhill. And I'm just being honest about it. I don't guess that, that would be an encouraging thing, for example, for instructors to tell people at San Jose State or any other school that has a broadcast department. It's probably not the kind of thing you want to hear. But, hey, I'm just being honest. It's not what it was. And, that's probably not, it's not something I would expect a teacher, of course, to say, because that's not what you want to say when you want to get people to take classes. But now that's not the industry at all that used to be. I wish it was. I wish I could say it was. But, there's a good example. We had four networks, and now we're down to one. So I guess they call that progress.
Oh, well, enough complaining. Anyway, let's get back into the music from 90.5 FM with this one here.

0: that's a good one. That's Connie Francis and Among My Souvenirs right here from 90.5 FM KSJS. You heard the Kingsman with Jolly Green Giant in front of that. And in front of that one, one that you don't hear very often, Jamie Coe. And can I remember what the title is now? I probably can't. I will check it out for you, though, because I have a message for you to play. A message to play for you, that is. I don't have a message for you to play unless you're in here running my board. I have a message to play for you, though, and that would be this.
1: I have a request tonight. When you hear this, that is the introduction.
2: 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Bang.
0: Thanks there very much there, Bohemian. You can check him out Monday morning from 6 until 10. And Jamie Coe, I'll Go On Loving You is the title of that song that you heard the 3 songs ago that I said you don't hear too often. You don't hear it too often because it's very minor, only number 3 on Weam, WEAM, in Arlington, Virginia. So there you go. A pretty minor one from Jamie Coe, along with the Connie Francis song and the Kingsman song. All that neat stuff coming at you in the last few minutes from 90.5 FM KSJS, your Terry show for a Saturday night, moving into Father's Day Sunday morning. Madeline Bell, I'm Gonna Make You Love Me. Let's hear it the normal way first, then we'll hear it L-R.

Madeline Bell on 90.5 FM, I'm Going to Make You Love Me. Now, that was the normal stereo mix that you got to hear. And now, on Radio Rick's recommendation, and I even miss this myself, Ross probably caught it. It's one of those, I got to say, I always like to listen to the Hometown Countdown, and I try to do that. But I have to be honest, on Saturday nights during baseball season, I sometimes hear part of the show, and I'm kind of distracted by baseball games, things that are going on, and sometimes I hear part of it, and parts of it I don't hear because I'm checking out baseball games. But at any rate, a great show, the Hometown Countdown. Rick does that, Radio Rick does that every Saturday night from 6 until 9. And then you get a replay from noon until 3 on Wednesday. And that's all at theRideRadio.net. So Rick mentioned apparently on the air that the L minus R version of I'm Going to Make You Love Me is actually pretty interesting. So we are going to check it out. I've never even heard it myself. Ross has heard it, but I've not heard it. So I'll hear it for the first time, maybe along with a lot of you. And it's interesting because there are some things that, I guess some spoken word stuff in here. It's not a spoken word song, but there's some speaking of some sort that you really don't get to hear. It gets kind of covered up in the regular mix. That's true a lot of times on L minus R. You get some neat, harmonies and different things that get covered up in the stereo mix. And when you listen to it in L minus R, it's really kind of neat because some of those things will come right at the forefront because, of course, L minus R is the opposite of mono. It cancels anything that is exactly in the center. So the further away from center something is, the more you're going to hear it if you listen in L minus R. So let's take a listen to this one and see what vocal tracks we get to hear at hotter weather.

0: Well, I don't know. I guess that was interesting. It didn't do much for me. Not to disappoint anybody here. I mean, the thing I noticed mostly is in the latter part of the song, you could really hear the compression. You could hear the gain riding, the pumping when they were hitting the vocals. You could hear the compression working. I really noticed that in all my stuff, but I didn't notice anything really interesting that jumped out. Maybe I'm just not into that song enough because it's just an average song for me, and so I didn't really. Notice, anything outstanding. I was a lot more knocked out by the Love and Spoonful recommendation that Radio Rick made of You Didn't Have to Be So Nice. That was cool. This was just kind of there. Like I said, I think I noticed the compression in the latter part of the song over anything else. I didn't notice all that much going on. But, hey, always fun to check out songs in all minus R because you never know. They can be quite interesting sometimes. 7.5 minutes in front of the hour of 12 midnight. And, oh, my gosh, I'm supposed to put something into my machine that I have not put in there. So let me put it in there now. Let's play it for you.
1: When you were a little kid and you thought about what you wanted to be, teaching was at the top of your list. But things changed. And as you got older, teaching didn't seem like the best option anymore. So you're thinking you'll be something else. But what would your 12-year-old self say? Now you want to be a doctor. You don't think teachers save lives? 25 at a time. An actress? Try playing a different role every time the bell rings. How about a scientist? Ever heard of physics? Chemistry? Who do you think teaches that? Teachers today are breaking down obstacles, finding innovative ways of instilling old lessons, and taking learning far beyond the four walls of the classroom. It's time to recognize that great things are happening in teaching and put it back on your list. Don't try to convince yourself otherwise. You had it right the first time. Find out how you can make more at teach.org. 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Brought to you by Teach, the Ad Council, and 90.5 KSJS.
0: All right, thank you very much, my dear. And don't forget to check out Celluloid Dreams. It's on right in front of Miss Cat's Cradle, which happens every Monday night. Miss Cat's Cradle happens 6 to 10. Celluloid Dreams is on 5 to 6. And they'll bring you some pretty interesting interviews. Tim Sika does.

0: 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So check it out, Celluloid Dreams, 5 to 6 every Monday right here from 90.5 FM KSJS Ground Zero Radio.
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0: I took 5 years of Spanish in school, and it's not that easy for me. That's because I guess if I had to continue to speak it all my life after 2 years in junior high and 3 years in high school of Spanish, I guess it would have been easy. But, you lose things if you don't use them. And I haven't used a lot of Spanish over the years much at all. So that's why I can't go out and have a conversation with you now. If you speak fluent Spanish, don't speak it to me because I'll be lost. Anyway, the weather situation. Did I play the weather jingle? I think I did. Let's do it again in case I didn't. And the weather, well, in a few words, it's going to be pretty nice, actually. Daytime highs on Sunday, Father's Day, will be in the upper 70s, maybe the low 80s. We'll be in the 80s for sure, Monday through Wednesday. Then we'll start to cool off again about next Thursday. Wednesday being the hottest day of the week. Overnight lows, by the way, after the daytime highs in the 80s, in the low 80s, the overnight lows will be in the 50s. Right now, we've got... Well, what do we got? 66 KSJS degrees.
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day and all the night. 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And we had Stonewall Jackson right in front of that with Mary Don't You Weep, number 41 on the pop charts, but number 12. Was it 41? I think it was 41 on the pop charts. Number 12, though, on the country charts. Did pretty well in 1960. DT in the radio until 2 o'clock, and now we're actually, technically, I guess we're into the Father's Day. Yes, so we're here now at 12:01 a.m., and hey, happy Father's Day officially, and I hope you got something planned with your dad, if your dad's still around. Mine isn't. A lot of us don't have dads anymore, but a lot of us do as well, so, or a lot of you do. A lot of us doesn't, but a lot of you do. So, hey, if you have your dad around, hey, that's good. Go out and spend some time with him and do something fun. And what the heck? Maybe go to a restaurant or, I don't know, go to the park. Go do something with your dad, though, on Father's Day. That's always a good thing to do. Minute past 12, let's get back into the music with this one. W. Gray. He's in with the in crowd, so he says, I believe him.

Heartbreaker. That's Gene Pitney. That's the top 20 song for him. Number 16 in the U.S., number 13 in Canada. His last top 20 hit, actually, in 1968. But pretty good stuff. Gene Pitney with a whole string of hits. Nice career and a lot of hits. And that was one of the final ones, but a good one from 90.5 FM KSJS, your DT radio thing happening all the way up until 2 o'clock in the morning. Actually, we're going to be here till 6. I'll be here live till 2, but we'll have stuff for you until 6. I'll be here till 2, and then Ross steps in, and we'll give him all the no-dos that he needs and everything, and he'll be in here to entertain you all night long from 2 until 6 in the morning. So it should be a lot of fun. He'll be playing lots of 70s music. That's right, 70s music. So be sure you check that out after 2 o'clock this morning, all right?

0: The Ad-Libs singing about the boy from New York City and Lloyd Price with Come Into My Heart just in front of that. 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
1: Your time hasn't come yet, baby.
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0: Go, Jimmy, go from 90.5 FM KSJS, number 5 record in 59 for Jimmy Clanton, and Elvis in front of that one. That's a good one. Good Elvis song. Your time hasn't come yet. I only got number 72 on the pop charts and number 50 on the country side in 1968. Right now, I've got Ross in the KSJS other room, and we're going to go over there and see what's happening with him. Ross, what's going on over there in the Radio Land in Studio B anyway, huh?
1: Hey, there it is. Here I am. Yeah, I'm still awake.
0: There you are.
1: Playing some intriguing oldies but goodies.
0: Yes, we are.
1: A few things I recognize, a few things I don't.
0: And yeah.
1: That's a good combination, expanding my musical horizons.
0: Yeah, it works out all right.
1: You never know when that very next song will become your next favorite song of all time. So keep up the good work. Back to those oldies in a sec. But first, getting around campus can look different for every student at San Jose State. 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Now, San Jose State provides resources related to transportation, safety, parking, and transit options for students throughout the semester. 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
8: That's the coolest story I've ever heard in my entire life. That's insane. Can I hear it again? Do you have time?
9: All right, I'm out of here. I hear that asteroids machine calling my name from the game room, so peace.

1968 gold for the Temps, and that's called I Could Never Love Another, number 13 in the pop charts, number one on the R&B side. Yeah, from that fabulous year, 68, it is the Terry Show. Good morning to you. Hope things are going well for you on this early Father's Day Sunday morning.

Johnny Tillerson asking that musical question, Why Do I Love You So, right here on the Terry Show for a Sunday morn. Bert Cameron music for you now.

Bert Kempfert with Red Roses for a Blue Lady right here from 90.5 FM KSJS, your Terry show on a Sunday morning. And that's kind of fun to hear that one. That's a nice, relaxing, easy listening song. And next, we're going to hear something, maybe if I'd played them back to back, might have been a little more jarring, but hopefully me coming in and talking will kind of separate that out. But interesting transition from Bert Kempfert to the Status Quo. Status Quo, an interesting situation with them, because they only had a couple of charters in the U.S. We're going to hear their biggest one, Pictures of Matchstick Men. But as I was saying, two charters in the U.S., but 50 charters, I think maybe even over 50 in the UK. That's pretty amazing. So they were a much bigger group over there than they were here. But here's their biggest hit for you in the U.S. that you will remember. Pictures of Matchstick Men on the Terry program. Good morning to you. Happy Father's Day. Go out and do something fun with your dad, huh?

Shirley Ellis singing the name game for you from 90.5 FM KSJS. Your Terry thing happening on a Father's Day Sunday morning up until, well, we'll be here till 6. I'll be here till 2. And then Ross will be in playing 70s music from 2 until 6.

0: Bobby Fuller 4 on a 1966, and I Fought the Law. We had a couple other good ones in there, too. Shirley Ellis with the Name Game. And we also had Clarence Frogman Henry, Ain't Got No Homes. That kind of gets you all caught up on what you've heard the last few minutes. 16 minutes right now before the hour of 1 o'clock in the morning. It's DT in your radio.
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1: 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Your specimen has been processed. We are now ready to begin the test. Do not submerge the device in liquid, even partially. Most importantly, under no circumstances should you... We were going to murder you. Make no further attempt to leave.
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0: Okay, well, she's calling the kitty, I guess, kind of in German, too. That's actually pretty cool. That's the German version of Paper Tiger, Blonde Tiger. And, yeah, well, we have a friend named Steve Tiger, and little did we know that his last name is actually Tiger in German. So that's pretty cool. Blonde Tiger, Sue Thompson. And Sue Thompson worked, I've heard varying stories. As best I can figure, I don't think she was at KLIV. I think she did some work at KYA. She was a receptionist at one of the radio stations in the Bay Area. And I'm pretty sure it was KYA. That's what I have pretty much been able to gather over the years. So kind of interesting. She was in this area and actually did work as a receptionist at KYA, apparently. But yeah, pretty interesting. Sue Thompson there with a whole bunch of hit records under her belt as well. And that was one of them, Paper Tiger, and that one in German. It is about 10 minutes in front of the hour of, 1 o'clock? Yeah, 10 minutes in front of 1 o'clock. That means I've got to punch a spot into my machine here. So let's play this and see what we get.
1: According to a recent survey, 86% of dads spend more time with their children today than their own fathers did with them. 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
0: Thank you very much, my dear. Bay Area weather, well, it's looking pretty good, as a matter of fact. It's going to be cool for your Father's Day Sunday. Then a little bit of a warm-up Monday, and it'll gradually warm up through Wednesday. Wednesday being the warmest day of the week. Then we'll experience a gradual cool-down into next weekend again. Daytime highs Monday through Wednesday will be in the low to mid-80s the rest of the week, which means today, and then next Thursday forward will be in the upper 70s again. Right now, we've got 62 KSJS degrees. And what else can I tell you? I think I was supposed to tell you about, the Cat's Cradle. And that show is on every Monday night. So we did the weather first. That's okay. We'll tell you about the Cat's Cradle now. She'll be here Monday. I'll be here with her, most likely. And she is going to do a neat radio show for you like she does every Monday, playing some of the latest in jazz music. They're usually always some new releases every Friday. So she usually gets some album cuts from those new releases for you. And she'll play some jazz classics, and she'll have her Power Hour at 9 o'clock. So all sorts of good stuff. So make sure you check that out. The Cat's Cradle, Monday night, 6 o'clock, right here at 90.5 FM KSJS.

0: Ah, The Who, they can't explain. I can't explain either. You know how it is. The Who, can't explain. That's a good one. And let's see, we heard Spanky and Our Gang right before that. Would like to get to know you right here from 90.5 FM KSJS. Well, we got about a minute in front of the hour at 1 o'clock. Well, you know what that means. That means it's time for my buddy, my late buddy, that is. And I don't mean late as in late arrival, like a lot of people do here at the radio station, but late, and he's passed away. We lost Bobby, as some of you probably remember, about 15 years ago, and a little change. So let's have my pal Bobby break the radio station right now.
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0: Lincoln, the time to cry right here from 90.5 FM KSVS, your Dennis Terry radio extravaganza all the way up until 2 o'clock. Leaves us just about another hour, maybe 59 minutes, and then Ross will be in here with a lot of neat 70s music for you all night long, so be sure you're on hand for that, huh?
1: Lucky devil.
0: Carl Dawkins.
1: Lucky devil.

0: There he is, Carl Dobkins Jr. And that's called Lucky Devil. That was the number 44 in the UK. And I mentioned that because that was, oddly enough, his only charter in the UK and didn't do all that well over there. But good song, certainly, and number 44 in the UK. Did better here, number 25. But, of course, that was not his biggest hit here, his biggest hit, My Heart is an Open Book. But there's his, probably, I think, his second biggest hit, Lucky Devil, number 25 over here in the U.S., right here from your oldies place, KSJS. It's your oldies place from time to time, and it certainly is on Saturday night. We come in here from 10 until 2 on Saturday night to try to keep you entertained. In fact, we keep you entertained with oldies from 10 Saturday night all the way up until 6 o'clock Sunday morning, and that's exactly what we'll do tonight. I'll be here till 2, and then Ross steps in with all kinds of 70s music for you all night long, so that might be a neat thing to do if you had to stay up and work or if you just got to stay up for whatever reason. Keep it here at 90.5 FM and check out all that cool 70s stuff, huh?
1: If you hate me after what I say,
0: the season's 4.
2: Can't put it off any longer.
1: Ooh,
2: I just gotta tell you,

Yeah, there you go. That's the full-length version of Laugh Laugh, and the full-length version almost exists in stereo, except for the second half of the instrumental bridge in the middle of that song. And so that's what we gave you. We gave you the stereo version and spliced in that little segment of Laugh Laugh from the mono version to give you the entire version. So there you go. The song is complete. The song was only complete in mono. It was never, for some reason, I have no idea why, they never gave us a stereo mix of the full-length version. It's they gave you two versions of stereo, the one that fades out and the one that has a cold end, but neither of those have that second half of the instrumental bridge. You have to go to a mono mix to get that. So we had to splice that in. They obviously could have given us the whole thing in stereo. God knows why that never happened. The weirdest things happen in the studios, don't they? Just, yeah, no explainable reason. They had to mix the whole thing out anyway, the stereo, so they could have given us the full-length version. I have no idea why that turned out that way, but we only got the edited version in the stereo, so we spliced in the mono segment for you to give you the whole song. So there you go. Hope you like that one. Kind of fun to hear that song in its entirety, you betcha, right here from 90.5 FM KSJS.

Yeah, that's a B-side. Pretty good one. A B-side for Dionne Warwick called Let Me Be Alone. They only got the number 71 on the pop charts and 68, but there you go. One of Dionne's B-sides. Pretty good stuff. Almost 117, and it is the TT Radio Mess. We're having a good time down here playing a lot of the good old good ones for you from the 50s, 60s, and 70s. Cool stuff like this. Bill Black's combo for you right now.

0: Harper's Bazaar with the 59th Street Bridge song, otherwise known as Feeling Groovy, but that's the actual title, the 59th Street Bridge song. Almost 24 past the hour of 1 o'clock, I got Ross in the KSJS Other Room, better known as the Mike Adams Lounge. Ross, what the heck's going on over there, old buddy?
1: Yay, here I am, got my things slid up and punched on, all that good stuff.
0: Yeah, we do.
1: Still here in the Mike Adams Lounge.
0: Yeah.
1: Down to our final, 40 minutes or so?
0: Yeah, about that.
1: Live DJs doing oldies but goodies.
0: Yeah.
1: And I'll bet you'll come up with some kind of rerun or archived oldies show to keep the oldies going.
0: Yeah, we'll bring you in
1: 2 a.m. till 6 a.m. Looking forward to that. We'll get back to the live DJ stuff in just a sec, but first a quick reminder.
0: All right, what do you got?
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Joni James music for you, and Little Things Mean a Lot from 1959. That one you don't hear too often. You usually hear the Kitty Callan version. That's the one that I think is probably the bigger hit. I haven't checked the chart action, but I'm almost sure it is, because the Kitty Callan's the one you almost always hear. You almost never hear the Joni James version of Little Things Mean a Lot. Pretty good. Kind of fun to hear that one, actually, because, as I said, that's one you just don't hear on the radio anymore. My goodness. You don't hear Joni James much on the radio, period. So it's kind of incredible. 23 in front of the hour of 2 o'clock, and I think we got time for one more before we do the break. So let's go over here to CD2 and see what we got.

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0: a killer. Every drug is a killer. Stay away from drugs. Drugs will take your life away. And if you want to live, stay away from drugs. Because they are Superman. Superman.
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0: 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And if you want to live, stay away from drugs. Because they are Superman. Every drug is a killer.
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weapon number one. Always fight with drugs. Now I'm fighting with your life. Away. And if you want to live, stay with you. Live. Stay with you. Gotta live. Superman. This is James Brown. Soul Weapon number one. Always fight with drugs. 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

your membership, but never slip the lane as fast, or else fly, have to tap that ass and drop it to the ground and make your knees scrub. 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

and I bless my tools. 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Pray to God, it's my soul to take. 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This party lit and I'm drunk, this shit. Take a couple shots where my lime go. Feeling high where my mind go. Greening out, guess my time's up. Down. 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She could've risen this blue and soft. It was just a planet I knew about. Taking that risk, I was losing doubt. You gon' sit on your ass, I'ma move a pound. Put my foot on the gas, I'm not slowing down. Watch me run away, falling right through the cloud. High times when I low, low. Shorty wanna come kick it, lost in them bright eyes in my dojo. Like high time for them low, low. Shawty wanna come kick it, lost in them bright eyes in my dojo. Last week was the last time tripping that hard. Mad geek when I'm driving fast cars. That's me in the backyard, see a mad star. Turn me to a track star with a cash car. I ain't even wanna see that much. GT3, I used to ride bus, I guess it's clutch. I just wanna feel it's my touch. A bag of runs, would it take filling my Dutch? I see in my body, help me clean. Honestly, it's feeling like a dream. Now I go designer for my jeans. Running from a ghost and make you scream. Dollar bills, I get the cream. I'm just from the hills, it's like Celine. 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

my chance though. Green dot blunts coming round, guess that I'll take my chance though. Green dot blunts coming round, guess that I'll take my chance though. Green dot blunts coming round, guess that I'll take my chance though. Green dot blunts coming round, guess that I'll take my chance.

0: do, cause girl,
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0: that's my tour. Seven gates when I fly away, cause I'm in the game and I pay my dues. Fade away like a morning game when I play 2K, boy, can I lose? Pray to God, it's my soul to take. A lot of time just a rolling thing. Trying to grind, but you roller skate. On the ground, we're not waking up. Mama said I don't make enough. Fucked up again, we not making up. Found a friend in that blunt though. Always locking that front door. Monster in my mind, trying to take my time. Burn them out with that sun, no. Now I'm blessed like I'm Rondo. My fucking bitch, they don't John Doe. Margiela kicks, stay out the mix. My future bright, so your time's up. This party lit and I'm drunk this shit. Take a couple shots where my lime go. Feeling high where my mind go. Green and out, guess my time's up. Damn. I wish I knew when I hopped in the game that this shit was gonna do or die. She cut her wrist and just blew us off. It was just from a planet I knew about. Taking that risk, I was losing doubt. You gon' sit on your ass, I'ma move a pound. And my foot on the gas, so that's slowing down. Watch me run away, falling right through the cloud. High times for that low, low. Shawty wanna come kick it, lost in them bright eyes in my dojo. Like high time for them low, low. Shawty wanna come kick it, lost in them bright eyes in my dojo. Last week was the last time tripping that hard. Mad geek when I'm driving fast car. That's me in the backyard, seeing mad stars. Turn me to a track star with a cash car. I ain't even wanna see that much. GT3, I used to ride bus, I guess it's clutch. I just wanna feel it's my touch. A bag of runs, would it take filling my Dutch? I see in my body, help me clean. Honestly, it's feeling like a dream. Now I go designer for my jeans. Running from a ghost and make you scream. Dollar bills, I get the cream. I'm just from the hills, it's like Selena. They call me Timmy, cause I'm about to turn her cage.
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bless my tour. Seven gates when I fly away, cause I'm in the game and I pay my dues. Fade away like I'm on a game when I play 2K, why can't I lose? Pray to God, it's my soul to take. A lot of time just to roll the thing. Trying to grind, but you roller skate. On the ground, we're not waking up. Mama said I don't make enough. Fucked up again, we not making up. Found a friend in that blunt dump. Always locking that front door. Monster in my mind, trying to take my time. Burn them out with that sun, no. Nine bloods like I'm Rondo. My fucking bitch, they don't chondo. Margiela kicks, stay out the mix. My future bright, so your time's up. This party lit and I'm drunk this shit. Take a couple shots where my lime go. Feeling high where my mind go. Green and August, my time's up. Damn. I wish I knew when I hopped in the game that this shit was gonna do or die. She cut her wrist and just blew us off. It was just my planet I knew about. Taking that risk, I was losing doubt. You gon' sit on your ass, I'ma move a pound. And my foot on the gas when I'm slowing down. Watch me run away, falling right through the cloud. High times when I low, low. Shawty wanna come kick it, lost in them bright eyes in my dojo. Like high time for them low, low. Shawty wanna come kick it, lost in them bright eyes in my dojo. Last week was the last time tripping that hard. Mad geek when I'm driving fast cars. That's me in the backyard, seeing mad stars. Turn me to a track star with a cash car. I ain't even wanna see that much. GT3, I used to ride bus, I guess it's clutch. I just wanna feel it's my touch. A bag of runs with a take, filling my Dutch. Oxy in my body, help me clean. Honestly, it's feeling like a dream. Now I go designer for my jeans. Running from a ghost and make you scream. Dollar bills, I get the cream. I'm from the hills, it's like Selena. Call me Timmy, cause

Greened out blunts coming round, guess that I'll take my chance though. Greened out blunts coming round, guess that I'll take my chance though. Greened out blunts coming round, guess that I'll take my chance though. Greened out blunts coming round, guess that I'll take my chance though. Greened out blunts coming round, guess that I'll take my chance though.

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Fade away like a morning game when I play 2K, boy, can I lose? Pray to God, it's my soul to take. A lot of time just a rolling thing. 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Now I'm blessed like I'm Rondo. 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This party lit and I'm drunk this shit. Take a couple shots where my lime go. Feeling high where my mind go. Green and August, my time's up. Damn. I wish I knew when I hopped in the game that this shit was gonna do or die. She cut her wrist and just blew us off. Flew just from a planet I knew about. Taking that risk, I was losing doubt. You gon' sit on your ass, I'ma move a pound. And my foot on the gas, I'm not slowing down. Watch me run away, falling right through the cloud. High times when I low, low. Shorty wanna come kick it, lost in them bright eyes in my dojo. Like high time for them low, low. Shawty wanna come kick it, lost in them bright eyes in my dojo. Last week was the last time tripping that hard. Mad geek when I'm driving fast car. That's me in the backyard, seeing mad stars. Turn me to a trash star with a cash car. I ain't even wanna see that much. GT3, I used to ride bus, I guess it's clutch. I just wanna feel it's my touch. A bag of runs with a take, feeling my Dutch. I see in my body, help me clean. Honesty is feeling like a dream. Now I go designer for my jeans. Running from a ghost and make you scream. Dollar bills, I get the cream. I'm just from the hills, it's like

chance, though. Green dot blunts coming round, guess that I'll take my chance, though. Green dot blunts coming round, guess that I'll take my chance, though. Green dot blunts coming round, guess that I'll take my chance, though. Green dot blunts coming round, guess that I'll take my chance, though.

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4: Welcome to another edition of Sports Weekly here on 90.5 KSJS San Jose. We are live on the corner of 4th and San Fernando inside the KSJS studios. I'm your host, Nick Urias. We got Lewis Geist. We got Jonathan Connus in the building as well. Fellas, how we living? Good to be back in the building with y'all.
5: Hey, I was locked up last week. They had me trapped behind some bars. We got out.
4: Funny. I saw those photos that you were ringing in.
5: I'm like, free.
4: Are you good, bro?
5: I'm free. I'm free.
4: John, how you doing, man?
6: Feeling good. Was here last week, so soloed the whole show.
4: Hey, right on. Appreciate that, man.
6: I felt good about it. So.
5: Somebody cares about this place.
4: I would have checked in with y'all, but I had some business.
5: Why don't you tell the people what you were up to? Because that's pretty cool, Mr. Sports Sentiment. Everybody, yeah. You can always find more information at the Sports Sentiment. That's what's happening on YouTube. But yeah. You know, should we follow the Instagram too? Because that's different than the Sports Sentiment.
4: That is different.
5: Just tell us what you're up to. We'll say that at the end.
4: Last week. First and foremost, appreciate Jonathan for holding it down. I would have listened to the show last week, but...
6: you wouldn't have liked it. The first 20 minutes were like UFC talk.
5: I would have liked it.
6: I transitioned to everything.
4: Okay, fair enough.
5: I would have enjoyed that.
4: last week was Mountain West Football Media Days out in Las Vegas, Nevada. Always a good time out there. Got to talk with mostly every student athlete and head coach. Not everybody, because...
5: How many teams were there? 10.
4: Almost got to every head coach. It's very difficult navigating because it's almost like man on the street out there trying to get somebody to your booth and whatnot. But
5: you're like a carnival barker almost to these random people walking through the area.
4: Yeah, it's like, hey, Dan Mullen's over here and he's sitting down for 15 minutes while I'm trying to get like Tim Polisek, the North Dakota State coach, and then, you know, this guy's got to be somewhere else. So, you know, you try to navigate and do all that stuff on the fly, but regardless, always a good time, previewing the teams and the coaches and, you know, just building relationships and things like that. I do want to mention some headlines for you guys.
5: Can I mention something first? I was watching the Sports Sentiment, and there was no preseason Mountain West poll this year, and I thought your explanation in the video was really succinct and insightful.
4: Yeah, and I'll tell you what, first and foremost, appreciate that, but Gloria Navarre is Mountain West Commissioner.
5: That's my homegirl.
4: Yeah, I mean, yeah.
5: We kick it all the time.
4: You're funny.
5: I try to be.
4: But she had pretty much the same explanation.
5: So you pinged it before?
4: Well, I mean...
5: Are we going to tell the people or should they have to watch the video?
4: Okay, no, well, here's the deal. So the Mountain West, and I should mention as well that a lot of the... power conferences and some of the other G6 conferences as well are going away with the preseason poll
5: for football
4: and maybe for basketball, who knows, but mainly for football, just to protect their teams from the college football playoff committee for the G6 playoff spot. Because a perfect example was a team like New Mexico last year that was projected to finish
5: nearly 11th out of 12th.
4: And next thing you know, they're pretty much jockeying for first, second place in the conference and, potentially
5: playing
4: for a championship.
5: Who was last year's preseason number one?
4: Boise State?
5: No. Well, I mean, sure. But, I mean, overall.
4: For
5: NCAA.
4: The Mountain West? Oh. what was that, Texas?
5: Yeah.
4: Yeah, and how'd that work out?
5: Exactly. Like, this whole thing skews our perception of how good or bad everyone is. They all start 0-0. You can't just say, oh, they're better.
4: Right.
5: They haven't proved that they're better. You can't base it on last year. We just had 10 million transfers. People graduate who are going to the pros who aren't coming back for another year at that same position.
4: And a lot of so that always portal frustrated class me. Stuff, too.
5: Yeah, now certainly. But before Portal, I was always frustrated with it. But I think that it makes an even more larger impact as to what you and the commissioner were speaking on, that it impacts teams that are tied at the end of the year and their perception as having risen or not risen based on thoughts of the media.
4: Well, remember a year ago we did the exercise when the AP Top 25 poll came out, and it's like, who's most likely out of the preseason Top 25 to be out of the Top 25 race towards like the middle of the year back?
5: You know who
4: year.
5: I said?
4: Yeah, we all said South Carolina.
5: I said Indiana.
4: Well, you said Indiana, but we all kind of agreed that South Carolina. Remember, South Carolina guys was like top 15 because Lenore Sellers killed it in his freshman year. And look how that turned out.
5: I think he got killed sophomore season.
4: Got killed sophomore season, didn't even make a bowl. So
5: I mean, some of that was the line as well.
4: Exactly, yeah. Yep. Obviously all about team stuff, but it all comes back to the previous year and portal class and things like that. But some stuff I have for you guys, just on, you know, just media day takeaways. Interestingly, a lot of teams, I shouldn't say interestingly, but because it's obviously a new era, the Mountain West, everybody's just kind of amped up for the North Dakota State Edition for football.
5: Built by Bold? What is it this year?
4: Yeah, Built by Bold. Built Bold.
5: Built Bold.
4: That's your little tagline.
5: I'm making some shruggy faces out here, folks. I can't describe it to the listeners without telling them.
4: Sure. But yeah, North Dakota State, I mean, gosh, guys, they've got to be the most intriguing team in the sport this year, given the FCS to FBS jump, coming to the Mountain West. Everybody has them projected for like 9-10 wins, which is whoa.
5: Are they limited by the rules of when you jump? Those are gone?
4: Those got revoked, at least for North Dakota State and Sac State this year.
5: Wow.
4: Yeah, so they're eligible for bowls, Mountain West Championship, and College Football Playoff.
5: I mean, that's how it always should have been.
4: Exactly.
5: It should never have been, but I'm glad. Okay, great. Thank you.
4: Yes. I should mention as well, guys, that Northern Illinois, like, I don't know if you guys saw this, but they acquired a quarterback, like, on July 3rd, which is, like, extremely late in the portal cycle. He just got to campus, one of his players told me, today. So we're literally, like, 40-something days away from the college football season starting. There's already an active quarterback battle going on with two guys that were in the system last year at NIU. And this guy came from Western Carolina, Teron Dickens, and he had like a 38-2 touchdown interception ratio at the FCS level. So this guy's legit. The problem is, when does he see the field? Can he win the QB battle? And for being such a late arrival, he's still got to learn the whole playbook here. He just got to campus today.
5: Well, the thing is, in college football, you can come in and then start halfway through the season. He has more time to get acclimated than it might appear.
4: Yeah.
5: And I don't know what's going on. Maybe that's somebody that they promised you'll be a quarterback next year after these two come in. You're in a good system. You like our coaches. I don't know what's going on.
4: They're on an interim coach.
5: Well, then, oh my goodness, then this whole thing is...
4: It's very hairy over there.
5: Okay, well, now, okay, whoa. I can't speak on what I don't know, and I don't know a lot about this, and I like to speak on what I don't know.
4: 200 things for you guys. The UTEP guys in particular, especially the veteran wide receiver, Cam Thomas, this kind of blew up on Twitter, but because all the CUSA rivals were going after him. Basically, he's absolutely ecstatic that he doesn't have to play on Tuesday and Wednesday nights anymore for that midweek CUSA conference game stuff because of the tie-in that they had with CBS Sports. So essentially going from Tuesdays and Wednesdays to Saturdays for the most part and Fridays occasionally, obviously a big time adjustment. Just he was basically telling me, Cam Thomas the senior, like, it didn't feel like just college football, and going to class the next day, not getting home till 2 a.m. Like, it was just a weird schedule.
5: That's understandable.
4: Yeah.
5: For what you envision as college football. His only, maybe, what you might not envision as college football is playing so late at night.
4: Yeah. Right, because remember, like, those games would start at, like, 6 o'clock Pacific. Those guys are, like, 2 hours ahead of us. So, yeah, interesting stuff there. And then, of course, the San Jose State side, it's essentially a brand-new roster. They're returning production this year, guys, is at 23%. That's second lowest in the FBS. Of course, there's still an active quarterback battle. But the guys on defense, Ethan Powell and Naz Danielson, that were there, both talked about Solomon Longhi on the defensive line for SJSU. They said he's had an incredible offseason. So that's going to be a guy that's emerging on what's essentially a brand new D line. I also expect Naz Danielson. We've talked about this, guys, but San Jose State's had some underrated linebacker play. You know, just going past, I would say, like the past half decade plus now. And I totally expect Naz Danielson to kind of really just insert himself in that Jordan Pollard role. Maybe not the same level, but from a tackling perspective and impact wise, as far as, you know, just stopping some of these ball carriers out in space, I fully expect that. But yeah, that's essentially that. And one other nugget Coach Ken told me, you guys will like this. But the Trajan Sinatra, the kicker that we've kind of talked about a ton during the offseason here, the Idaho State transfer, we all know special teams was a disaster last year for SJSU. But the reason why San Jose State made an even bigger priority for a kicker this offseason was the fact that Coach Ken told me that they missed out on the kicker that they wanted last portal cycle. So very interesting. And he kind of told me, like, hey, we had the resources to go get the guy we wanted, but we kind of got outbid and we kind of were a little gun shy in the process during the portal cycle with that position. And obviously it came back to hurt him. But that's why they were all in on getting a guy like Sinatra, a proven guy at the FCS level. And he kicked a 54-yarder in San Jose in the spring game. So they seem to be confident with that. And I also asked him just about does that change, I guess, the play calling when you have a weapon like that can kick 50 yarders? And he said, absolutely. So very intrigued to see how all that plays out starting week 0, August 28th at USC.
5: I've been excited for football since I've started watching Australian League rules football the past week.
4: All right, on.
5: So now I'm ready for some American.
4: You're watching the Sydney Swans?
5: No, I'm watching the two teams with the same from Hamilton. No, that's Canadian football. I don't know. They're running around. They're hitting the thing. They're kicking the thing. They're smashing each other. It's great.
4: Fair enough.
5: A lot of kicking.
4: Yeah, so I guess that's like my brief summary on the on Media Day takeaways. Obviously, there's much more bullet points and nuggets than that, but...
5: Where can I find that more bullets and nugget points than that?
4: On my Twitter, NickyRias_, youtube.com/@thesportssentiment. So lots of information out there, which I know everybody's kind of looking for these days, with a week or a month and a half, rather, with the college football season starting. So that's that. Transitioning into some NBA, though, guys. Off-season still in the midst of things. The LeBron James free agency frenzy is still out there. I kind of don't really want to talk about it because it's just a lot of speculation and rumors and a bunch of nonsense at this point.
5: Can we talk about my favorite rumor?
4: What do you got?
5: That he and his camp were ready to make an announcement, and then the commissioner, David Silver, was like, hey, can you guys make an announcement? And now they're like, well, now that you've told us that, we don't want to, which is how I live my life. Yeah, I was absolutely about to go do X, Y, and Z. I'm about to put on my jacket to go do this thing. You asking me to do this thing? Yeah, you wish it's getting done. You wish.
6: So that's because they're relying on him for the schedule that they want to build out.
5: Isn't that crazy?
4: That is ridiculous.
6: A retirement. Well, if there's a retirement tour, of course, the NBA doesn't want to miss out on all the money.
5: But they have to make Christmas, LeBron. LeBron doesn't not play on Christmas. Forget that.
6: Yeah, I bet you would feel some type of way if you're guaranteed a holiday game. Well,
4: they just need to put in all the LeBron James suitors where they think he's going to go. Just put all those teams on Christmas and
5: what's
4: announce
5: so
4: your
5: hard?
4: Christmas
6: like
4: game.
6: The Suns versus either Phoenix / Golden State / whatever, Timberwolves / Heat / Cavs /
4: exactly.
6: Like all these teams.
5: And the Spurs. We know he's not going to the Spurs, but they'll have to.
6: I don't know
5: featured.
6: Where he's
5: going to
6: go, at this point. It's just a big joke.
5: He's going to China.
4: With the Shanghai Sharks.
5: There you go.
6: They got bucks. It's big bucks over there, dude.
5: I wish he played for the Bucks.
4: Come join Kendrick Nunn.
5: I mean, it doesn't. It's great. It's terrible. It's the NBA where drama lives.
4: Yeah. It's hilarious that they're prolonging the schedule until this decision. I also love the fact that Rich Paul is still doing the podcast with Max Kellerman every week.
5: Everybody's milking it. Yeah, at this point, I bet you the NBA is not even telling us the truth. Like, they're lying about delaying the schedule. Because they have it set. It's all ready to go. They're just lying about it so we have more interest in the LeBron saga.
4: It's a good point.
6: Yeah, I don't know. I do think that LeBron's a little bit butthurt about the rush.
5: Isn't he butthurt about everything? Remember that one time Draymond swiped air behind his head?
4: Yeah, back in, 2016?
5: I don't remember.
6: Air behind his head?
5: Yeah. And then let's talk about the modern-day Warriors.
4: Yeah, LeBron's still up for grabs. It's just a matter of who can sway him and who can sell him the best on what the best destination and the best opportunity for winning a championship. So that's still up in the air. What has already been decided is the NBA Summer League. And believe it or not, the Golden State Warriors win the Summer League championship, led by Jaxel Lendeborg, the rookie out of Michigan, first rounder just a month ago in the NBA draft. LJ Cryer, the Houston Cougar product, who was at Santa Cruz for the G League affiliate for pretty much a healthy majority of the season last year. And Will Richard, who obviously got rotation minutes, but more of a starting role for him and, you know, some exhibition basketball. Those three guys really took the Warriors over the top. But more notably, guys, just because he is a rookie and he is going to be playing a ton in the rotation for the Warriors this upcoming season, Jaxel Lendeborg. Lewis, I know you were all over Warriors and just the Summer League stuff and taking out the Memphis Grizzlies in the championship out there in the desert. Pretty impressive for this team.
5: I believe the Grizzlies was the only team to defeat the Warriors in the Summer League prior to their eventual matchup with the championship game. On their path to the championship game, only Memphis had beaten them. And Memphis, as we know, is a really good team. They have Cedric Cowell, who's a second-year player, coming back leading their quote-unquote veteran side of things, not to mention the number 4 overall pick, and in some people's camp should be the number 1 overall pick in the Boozer child, but not the younger one, the older one. Which one is that? Cameron?
4: Yeah.
5: Okay. Who's the younger one?
4: Caden.
5: Oh, my God.
4: I think he's still in college.
5: I know, but I can't keep people's names separate when they are similar, so I'm going to struggle.
4: Cam and Caden.
5: Yeah, it's over for me. It's a phenomenal team that the Golden State Warriors had to face. As you alluded to, their G League team stacked with names we know and with some guys who made a really, really big impression. Who was that? Smith's in the final game? Smith went out of his mind helping the Warriors clinch their championship matchup. So I'm sure I got a ton to say. John, I don't know if you wanted to give any thoughts before I expound upon something so we can get reeled back in and keep the show going.
6: No, I'll agree with you 100% on the Lendeborg thing. I thought it was cool that Graham Ike got some minutes as well.
5: Ike was really crucial for them.
6: Yeah, just them having big men. But just a quick reminder, too, that Lendeborg just seen success everywhere he's gone now, from like UAB to Michigan, now to Summer League. It seems like he's going to blend in well, and I think the age factor is just a good thing that he's going to be coming into the NBA, you know, probably 23, going on 24, something like that. And I mean, it's paying off here. Like, you know, he's playing against, you know, a bunch of people in his similar background, 1-2 year, and you know, people on some two-way contracts. Got to play with, you know, a probable teammate and Will Richard, who's already seen a bunch of time with the starters. And I'm glad he got to match up, obviously, with the top lottery pick, because he got to show his worth and he kind of took it personally.
5: 7 straight points there in the fourth quarter. Warriors were big in the fourth quarter. That's how they beat the Lakers in the semifinal matchup. They just had a huge fourth quarter, overwhelmed them. In the championship game against the Grizzlies, it was tied up at the half, and then all of a sudden in the third quarter they're down 10. I'm like, this team is not playing clean defense, they're not competing. And my guy Davion Smith off the bench, small guard, was rebounding everything, kept getting to the lane, kept getting to the cup. Offensive rebounds started flowing for the Golden State Warriors. They were really working hard, as John already mentioned. Graham Ek, he was a really big contributing factor as someone you could rely on to catch passes, someone you could rely on to grab some offensive boards, as somebody you could rely on to get some dirty work done in the paint offensively as well.
6: I hope he gets signed to like the Santa Cruz Warriors or something.
5: He and Smith really impressed me as guys who, you know, aren't draft picks. They performed really well. Will Richard was there, I think, more as a veteran orchestrator. Here's how we run our offense. Here's how we run our defenses. And the coaching staff already knows what Will Richard has. So yeah. He wasn't going to be in the game for a lot of minutes, as we saw comparatively to most of the other players over the course of the summer league. Now, of course, when we got to the playoff championship time, everybody wants to win. Things changed up. I haven't even touched on Yaxel Landenborg, whose defense... really, really good. Offense, really good. He's got a jumper inside and outside the arc. Fights for rebounds, offensive boards as well for his offensive game. And I'm sure he's just going to get more adept as he learns with the vets that are currently on the Warriors. So another treasure trove of talent that the Warriors have. Who's our guy? Pat Spencer got signed away by like Memphis or something. I don't know. But I'm just talking about somebody who's now going to get filled up. Maybe this is Davion Smith. You know, you're more in the G League, of course, but now there's an opening because, man, he really impressed.
4: Right. Yeah. I mean, no. What's the guy I'm thinking of? The second round pick out of Boston College that got signed to Memphis, too. The big guy.
5: Quinn Post.
4: Yeah. Exactly.
5: Post out there.
4: Exactly. So, I mean, look, EK. You got Post available, or Post is
5: Warriors
4: gone.
5: Warriors did sign somebody.
4: Spencer's gone.
5: Yep.
4: They re-signed Melton.
5: Yeah, that's good. They need that veteran leadership.
6: Bassey or whatever. He's no good.
5: I'm just saying they signed someone. I'm not saying but he's got a spot in the roster.
4: Yes, I'm intrigued on LJ Crier. This guy's already been in the pipeline.
6: He's always been way too small for me.
5: He hit some threes, but he did not dominate summer league for somebody who's been seeing time in the NBA and G League.
6: He always gets good, you know, in his plus minus, but like the Warriors has always been like a spot where it's like he's not going to rise on a team like the Warriors when they have Curry on the team.
4: Yeah, he needs.
6: They need someone who, like their guard. They need a guard very bad.
5: Davion Smith. He's tiny. He looked like he was 4'1" out there compared
6: to
5: everybody.
6: Foot one.
5: Yeah, so 6'1" looks really small.
6: Cryer's like 5'11", dude.
5: Okay, well, but Smith had...
6: or like 6 feet.
5: Smith had passing abilities and rebound abilities, a great feel for the game. And coming off the bench is different. You're not starting. That's obviously different. But if you're going to make a role for yourself right now at the NBA, it's coming off the bench.
4: Yeah. Well, I'm just saying, because these Houston Cougar guys guard like their life depends on it, and that you will always take defense in those regular season games,
5: whether he's undersized or not. No, he's given it defensively. There's no doubt.
4: He's just a high-volume shooter. Like, he takes, like, 18 shots and sometimes only hit, like, 5 of them. That's the only thing. So he needs the ball in his hands. But I'm intrigued. That's all. He's already been in Santa Cruz, so he's got that development. So good run for the Warriors. Very excited to see Yaxel Landenborg and company, just all the younglings with that veteran-led Warrior team. We got one big trade to touch on, guys. I'd say it's pretty big. The fact that OKC trade away Lu Dort to the Atlanta Hawks in a three-team deal. OKC gets 3 second-round picks in return. Zachary Risacher, the former number one overall pick just 2 years ago, is going to the Dallas Mavericks. Hawks also getting Ryan Nemhard, the former Gonzaga point guard. With this move, the OKC has now shedded, guys, over $300 million in salary and tax penalties. Now, for the first time ever, every NBA team is under the second apron since Adam Silver implemented this thing in 2023.
5: Take that, players.
6: Or owners.
5: No, the owners are happy.
4: Owners are happy. They don't have to fork out for penalties. And I guess the players are still getting their contracts. I guess they're just they're getting moved. And, you know, maybe
6: owners for the sake of what's it called? Just the talent being on different teams, because nobody's going to go over the tax. So players naturally have to go to other teams so they can spend. The Lu Dort, I mean, it's pretty crazy. But OKC has always been trying to get rid of cap space. They've been in this position where, you know, they're still stacked on picks. They got stacked young talent. Dort was just, I guess, the fall guy, which is crazy to say considering how talented he is. And he, you know, he had his moments even throughout the playoffs. But, I mean, I don't really say this is a big deal.
4: Game
6: and for the Risacher part, I think that's hilarious. I feel kind of bad for him. Just a failed project over in Atlanta. He probably will see... I don't know if he would even see the court.
4: Second unit minutes and
6: maybe
4: in Dallas.
5: Well, you just get a little more freedom to not be somewhere else, I don't know if he'll be better.
7: Yeah.
5: I'm just saying, you'll have the freedom. Sometimes being somewhere else changes you.
4: That's just a terrible evaluation.
5: Hey,
6: it was a terrible draft class, too.
4: Yeah, it was a terrible draft class, but terrible evaluation 2 years ago that he was considered number one pick. I mean, I didn't think he was going to be this bad. I thought he could have been a number four option on a playoff, you know, team.
7: Number four is crazy.
5: Yeah. He's certainly not, but it was a tough draft class. What's interesting maybe is also the move that hasn't happened. Where will Jonathan Kuminga land?
6: Bro, who cares?
4: This is a free agent move, too.
6: This guy's asking for $20 million a year.
5: Not even the Lakers wanted to give it to him.
4: Yeah, that's why they pivoted to Matisse Thybul.
6: He's going to go to Portland Trailblazers like 2 weeks before the season starts.
4: That actually wouldn't. That's actually not a horrendously bad fit.
6: No, I don't think it would be either. I could see a team like them picking him up. Or like,
5: what about Milwaukee? They need a large power forward type of guy.
6: That would be so dysfunctional. Him, Portis, Braden Burries.
5: Portis went with
4: Miami.
7: Oh, yeah. No.
5: He went with him.
4: The deal is with Kuminga, man, is that he needs like the ball. Like he can't really play like off of it.
6: I think he does good with the ball too. He just needs to maybe 1 year be with a team needs to take a chance and, you know, see what they can do if he just runs with it.
5: He has to be the bench guy, though.
6: The bench, like, right. Sixth man, you mean?
5: Yeah.
6: Or something like that.
5: Yeah.
6: Who knows, though? We haven't even seen him play like that. And the moments he's actually kind of shined in those,
5: but if you need people to have the ball in their hands, the starters around you aren't going to be happy if that's how the game starts. They need to get some shots in. They need to feel comfortable. But you can bring Jonathan Kuminga in at any point, and he changes the game.
4: Right.
5: He puts on the accelerator, and then cool. You pull him out. You put in your regular, and you can play him at the end of the game if you need him or not. So maybe that's his role, but he clearly has never wanted to embrace that.
4: Yeah, I think the asking price is just too high, and maybe you'll get some other suitors. I mean, for his sake, you'd much rather go to you're in a good spot with a team like the Warriors, but I mean, it just seemed like a bad fit. He needs to go to just a winning franchise where he can really learn. I mean, I hope he doesn't go to a team like Brooklyn that's in a clear rebuild just for his sake, where he could just put up numbers.
5: Yeah, but you might even make the playoffs.
4: Right. I'm just saying, he needs to go to a fit and with the coach that can actually, reset his career and really get him in the right, step in the right direction. So that's the deal with that. Yes, just to put a bow on the NBA stuff, guys. OKC, so they got rid of Dort, Aaron Wiggins, and Isaiah Joe this offseason. And that, it's just very interesting to see the OKC paperwork, you know, right now and how they've done, because a really clean offseason despite not making any moves at all except just, you know, acquiring talent, just acquired capital and moved, you know, some of their bench guys. And they're probably still the best team in the West.
6: Yeah.
4: Just crazy.
5: What? The Warriors are.
6: Get out of here.
4: Get out of here, Lewis.
6: Still going to be them in the Spurs.
5: Who's got the championship right now? Who's got the ring? Warriors?
4: Well, the New York Knicks just recently won.
5: No, but who's got the most recent competition? Warriors. They won the Summer League.
4: Okay.
5: Warriors are going to be the first team. They won the first Summer League ever. I'm sure we all knew that. Now they're going to win the Summer League. They're going to win the NBA Cup and the chip. Bam. Warriors.
4: NBA Cup.
5: Who won the NBA Cup last year?
4: The Knicks did, right?
5: Yeah,
4: so Darvin Ham and the New York Knicks in that NBA Cup. What a trip. Moving on to the World Cup. Tournament officially over. Kind of unfortunate that it's all said and done. Usually we'd have games on at this hour on our show. We'd have it on the big screen here in the studio. And we would all be, you know, monitoring it with, you know, while just running the show. That's not the case anymore because the tournament is officially set. Spain, when it's all said and done, lists the trophy in the final. Before we get to the final, do want to recap the semifinal matches between England versus Argentina and Spain versus France. We'll start out with Spain and France because I think a lot of people had this chalked up as, you know, the final on paper, I guess, just given the star power of both clubs.
5: It was the final of the Euros in their competition 2 years ago.
4: Exactly. But man, Spain, the fact that they won this 2-0, guys, after 90 minutes, incredibly impressive. And the fact that...
5: We watched the same match?
6: For Spain and...
4: France.
6: France?
4: Yeah, they won 2-0.
5: Yeah, but you said it was impressive.
4: Yeah, it was.
5: And I'm wondering if we watched the same match.
4: Why? Okay.
5: I'll get there.
4: Well, I'm just saying is that France hasn't looked great in the tournament as a whole, but they obviously have the star power led by Mbappe. But man, Spain is just so good once when they have the lead in a lot of these games to really just take the air out of the ball and, you know, really hold it. So that's what really impressed me, because the second that they went up 2-0, I was like, okay, France, there's no way in God's green earth they're coming back.
5: Not even on 1-0?
6: No, the penalty.
5: You thought they still had a chance at 1-0?
4: I thought the fact that Spain netted the first one was big.
5: How did they get that first goal?
4: You tell me.
5: I will. It was a handball by Lamine Yamal that went uncalled. Lamine Yamal jumps into the air directly at the ball, plays it with his arm, and then is kicked in the air inside the penalty box as the French defender is trying to clear the ball, because the French defender is the French defender did not pay attention. And we were awarded a penalty kick. Now, we were awarded a penalty kick because the French defender kicked the Spanish player here. And I understand that. That should be a penalty. And you can then argue to me that the ball that Lamine Yamal played with his arm was unintentional, and I could buy that. And Spain has the goal. Yet I watched in the final Cucurella run into the back of an Argentinian player, knock him down, and no penalty was called. But just because what? He wasn't playing the ball? He was standing there. Cucurella wasn't watching where he was going, and he ran straight into the back of the other guy. That's Cucurella's fault. So I had some problem with the officiating here. But yeah, I thought that the best team was Belgium, who Spain had played in the match before. And if Tielemans was healthy, you'll notice Belgium was the only team to get a goal off of Spain.
4: Yes.
5: I think Belgium would have won.
4: John, you got any counter-argument to any of this?
5: There's nothing to argue about in an insane person's ramblings.
6: I think the Belgium one's a little kind of crazy.
5: They were the only team to get a goal off of France. Tielemans hurts himself.
6: They barely
5: captain.
6: Had the ball in that game.
5: That's because their best player hurt himself right before the game started.
6: But to be honest, after this particular game for Spain and France, after the penalty, I didn't think France was doing a great job of actually attacking or doing anything. When Spain came out and scored, like 13 minutes out, after the second half started, it kind of seemed like it was all but over. And every time, you know, Dembele kind of became a shell of himself. Oliz was leading the team in assists, but they did a great job just nailing on Mbappe. They failed, like, on a bunch of attempts to get the ball at him. He got the ball deflected, like, what, 3 out of 17 times. Like, they were doing a great job defending him. And, you know, Luis, I think you're going to say something about, like, how great Spain's backline or just their defense have been overall, but
5: so phenomenal.
6: I mean, they didn't allow or concede a goal in this game, and that was the trend throughout the whole World Cup.
5: Hey, who was the best team that France played on their way to Spain?
6: Paraguay?
4: They didn't even try to score in that match.
5: Right. Yeah. And Morocco? I don't think France ever gave us anything to say. Oh yeah, they really now. I would never take away that Spain didn't have really quality team play. Oyarzabal, unbelievable. I'm not trying to take anything away from Spain's excellentness because they won the whole thing. I just didn't like how it all came about for them.
4: The Moroccans were missing their best striker as well.
5: Hakim, no. Who was out? Not Hakimi, the other guy. Starts with an S.
4: Sabari?
5: Saibari.
4: Saibari, thank you.
5: Yeah, thank you. So, no, exactly. And Belgium was still a quality team, and Spain had to beat Portugal, right? Spain had to go through some tough stuff. Austria's no, you know, pushover, or no world champion, but they're a quality European club this particular four-year run. So I thought France had a really easy path. They took care of business, and they beat Norway in a game Norway didn't compete against them.
4: Right.
6: Yeah, they were just resting everybody.
4: Group stage match, 4-1.
5: So, And maybe Norway shouldn't have even been where they were. The Brazilians got a like penalty against them from the jump, and Vinny didn't take it, and they missed that. And,
4: well, the Brazilians were subpar themselves.
5: But maybe just Norway wouldn't be where they were. We'd think even less of Norway, even less of France's run, had Norway even lost to the Brazilians. But it was Norway versus England. England made it to Argentina. You want to talk about semifinals? I think this is the one we should focus on.
4: Yeah, well, England versus Argentina. England comes striking out first in the early stages of the second half. Make it 1-0, and then Argentina, as they've been doing pretty much all tournament long,
5: since
4: they flipped to the knockout stages, was the second half surge.
5: Cape Verde,
4: Egypt. I mean, you name it. They were all over it in the second half of these matches. Because they scored two unanswered. Enzo Fernandez in the 85th minute, and then Lautaro Martinez.
5: 7 minutes later.
4: 7 minutes later, indeed. To ultimately win in regulation time to advance to the final. 2-1 Argentina victorious. What did you guys make of this? Because I did not see a single minute of this game because I was at Media Days last week.
5: That's a lame answer. I think
4: I'm sorry. It's going on at 12:30 p.m.
6: There has to be guys who were interviewing coaches and also watching the World Cup.
4: No, they were not.
5: So I had just been released from jail, so the TV was to my back. And my brother, who was also locked up with me, I let him watch because I'm a nice older brother. So he saw the goals. All I know is that England seemed to be on the front foot, and they were really the attacking team. And then at the end of the last 20 minutes or so, they're like, well, let's park the bus. Let's try to defend instead of pushing the ball into our opponent's territory. Just don't give opportunities to your opponent. That's football 101. If you can possess the ball, possess the ball. We know Argentina, they are constantly a team, and I really like a stat, John, maybe you'll give later, about how many steps somebody on their team was moving or not. But Argentina is comfortable without the ball. Okay. Yeah. Can you allude to that? If you remember it?
6: It was he spent 64% of the World Cup walking, like, in all the games he played.
4: Wow.
5: So Lionel Messi would not press when they had to defend. He wasn't running around chasing anybody's back line while they moved the ball. He wasn't running to chase down, a goalkeeper. And that's what he did every once in a while, but he wasn't to the level that you would see a lot of other people do that. And that's because he's a little bit older and he wanted to conserve his energy. So that'd be fine. Argentina, absorb, and then they would come and counterattack. Or then they would come and get their one messy magic moment. And they kept getting it, and they kept getting it, and they kept getting it. And then England was just like, we got this win locked up. Should we let them have the ball? And that's different. That's not the same as, you got counterattacked. Literally let them have the ball and make their own magic. So it's unfortunate for England, who had some really quality play this whole tournament, really quality pieces out there on their whole team as well. But Argentina's a champion for a reason.
6: Yeah, and I mean, I think it was just a bad move for England to obviously just start to play defense, and after Anthony Gordon scored the goal to come out of the second half. Kind of feel for Harry Kane, who kind of took some criticism in the first couple of early group stage matches because he wasn't joining the rest of his other counterparts like, Mbappe, Balogun, and Messi in terms of this golden boot race. And he ends up finishing the freaking World Cup race with 6.
5: Didn't he have a bunch of assists?
6: Yeah, and he had set up a bunch of his team, like Jude Bellingham. He set up, him and Jude Bellingham were playing off well together before Jude ended up joining the race. A lot of that really just honestly falls on the coach, just made up picking, who to take out and just really fall defensively, like, in a defensive-minded type of game, and it ultimately cost him. Obviously, miracles you can say happen, but, in the 85th minute, and quite literally the last 7 minutes of the game is when Argentina scored their last two goals to go ahead and win the game. After the Enzo Fernandez header, which was perfectly placed, set up by, 2 to 3 English players chasing Messi, and a perfectly placed headbutt, you can tell it was over after that. All the momentum had gone towards Argentina. None of the British attackers were in. And it was only a matter of time before Argentina was going to score again. And they did.
5: I wonder if England could have won if they didn't have to play Mexico in Mexico. That takes a lot out of you. And then they had to go face Norway. Argentina had Switzerland after Egypt. Egypt was one they should have, quote unquote, had. And some of these games were home games for Argentina. We're talking about in Atlanta, in Miami, exactly. Areas that are like either the team's home base, which I think Atlanta was, or Miami, where all the Messi fans have been for the past 2 seasons or whatever.
4: Right.
5: So things were set up favorably for Argentina, and they took advantage of it.
4: Well, then we had the final on Sunday between Spain versus Argentina at New York / New Jersey Stadium.
5: Shout out East Rutherford III.
4: Yeah, right there in your neck of the woods, Lewis.
5: Bruh. Garden State. We just had a Jerseyite pop in here.
6: Oh, Sam.
4: Oh, nice.
5: Wow, you're just going to...
4: Right on.
5: Tell everybody who's from where, huh?
4: We had to make sure. Wow, Spain versus Argentina. This could have very... Spain was victorious to ultimately lift the trophy in extra time.
5: Bro, you just blew it for everybody. They didn't know.
4: Well...
6: Spoilers, dude. Sorry.
4: We're 4 days removed from this match, all right?
5: Where you been?
4: Spain won 1-0 in extra time. Very easily and probably should have won like 3-0 in this game.
6: Seriously, dude.
4: With all the shots on goal that they had, because shots in this match were 20-3 favoring the Spaniards. Shots on target 11-0 in favor of Spain. Spain benefited off a red card, which we'll most certainly talk about with Enzo Fernandez in the backstages of the second half. But regardless, I think everybody was just kind of waiting for the dam to break on the back line of Argentina because Spain just kept coming and coming and coming, and they couldn't net one in.
5: Emi Martinez, the goalkeeper, was like, no.
6: What a performance. Great job, man. I can't even lie about that. Yeah.
4: What a performance on his end.
5: Officially 11 saves.
4: Wow.
6: The last goal was a bit silly, and I was like, no, just a ricochet.
4: On the second half of extra time.
6: Yeah.
5: The very first or second.
6: Well, the game winner, yeah.
5: Very first or second attempt for the Spanish team. Very early in the game, Yamal had a dash towards goal, and he shot the ball. I was like, that was one of the worst shots I've ever seen from our terrible camera angle. Turns out he's kicking the ball somewhere else. It deflects off the defender. Emi Martinez makes a miraculous save with his feet. Like, as you alluded to, Nick, it should have been a multiple goal lead before we hit this extra time.
4: Right. Well, I mean, I think Lamine Yamal and a lot of the guys were kind of just getting frustrated. Like, man, this goaltender is on
5: fire
4: right now.
5: Well, that was his best save. Why I brought that up is because all the other shots were kind of at him. He was able to deflect. It came with pace, but he was always able to deflect to a non-threatening place until that very last goal.
4: I think we saw even Lamine Yamal kind of take some shots where you're kind of like, okay, bud, like, that's a little bit of a Hail Mary.
6: Yeah.
4: It's a little bit eager of you. But, man, I mean, just very well could have been one-sided affair. I started getting very nervous once when we started to get to extra time because I was like, my goodness, if Argentina can drag this out for another 30 minutes with the player down... They've done it for 90 minutes. You'd expect Spain to kindly, you know, ultimately get home free in extra time. But, man, the way the trend was going for Argentina just this entire tournament, you had to kind of think that in the back of your mind.
5: I tried not to.
4: but once Spain got the one and only goal with Ferran Torres, I mean, there was no way that Argentina was going to come back in this one. What did you guys make of the red card? Because obviously blood was boiling.
5: It was warranted.
4: Yeah, I agree.
5: I missed the part where he got a yellow for big mouthing, but don't be a big mouth. It won't get yellow.
6: He didn't miss it, though. Like, no, he knew he had a yellow.
4: Their whole squad was playing emotional.
5: Well, of course, they need to. That's the only way they have a chance.
6: A lot of these guys could have got red carded.
5: They all should have been carded up and down the left way and that way, but there's no controversy in this one. You tackled him dangerously with your cleat high up on his ankle. That's a yellow. You already had a yellow for running your mouth. Bing, bang, boom, your fault. Secondly, is this the manager's fault for not pulling him? Is it the player's fault who got hurt right before halftime, forcing you to use a window? Should have just told him to lie on the ground and play down a man for 1 minute and not waste your substitution window.
4: Right.
5: There were some managerial mistakes perhaps made, forced on Argentina. They were forced into some problems, and I don't think they handled them very well. And then when I speak of managerial mistakes, there were zero made by Spain. How can you sub out Dani Olmo and Oyarzabal? Because you can bring in people like Pedri and Nico Williams and Zubamendi and Fernando Torres, who scores the goal. Right? Like, the depth Spain has might have been unparalleled. And the reason teams had a chance to beat them previously, which no one did, was because Lamine Yamal was working his way back from injury. there were openings for other teams to find some ways to beat Spain. Maybe make Spain take a harder path. Maybe Spain doesn't win this whole thing. But they have unbelievable depth. They showed it. And you certainly, can you believe you need a whole depth knit of team to beat one team down a man? That's kind of crazy.
4: How about Nico Williams? Like, gosh.
6: Oh, he's the pass? The most, oh, my God.
4: The pass? But, oh, man, he was centering everything for them. Like, this whole tournament,
5: yeah,
4: I know
5: he will make
4: injured.
5: A boneheaded mistake, too.
6: Yeah, he was well-rested, though.
5: Oh,
6: like, you know,
5: pass.
6: Like, you can tell he was well-rested when he came in, and, like, he got straight to work, man.
5: That
6: there was
5: pass.
6: A couple of mistakes, but it all came down to, like, you know, their little game plan there, and the pass, you know, set up everything beautifully. What's-his-name was already on the floor on the opposite side of where Torres was about to shoot it. And
5: Emmy?
6: Man, yeah.
5: The goalie?
6: Emmy.
5: Yeah, yeah.
6: He got fooled. Like, all
5: well,
6: of
5: he
6: us
5: went
6: got
5: to go
6: fooled.
5: Play where that
6: where,
5: ball was as a goalie.
6: Where Nico
5: I can
6: was
5: relate.
6: Going, yeah. So it sucked. That's what I mean. He played it wrong. Like, sometimes it's just a chance, you know? You take just like a penalty shootout, you're going to play the ball. But, hey, it was going the other way, and that was just a beautiful setup, dude.
5: And that's when you think soccer's the beautiful game. And this might be my only negative takeaway of the whole thing. Like, I felt we got worse play as we went along. John mentioned there were a ton of goals scored. I think in the knockout, excuse me, in the pool play, like, everything was kind of really exciting in terms of what I was watching. And I feel that the what I was watching on the field only got exciting more because of the ratcheting up of the competition, not because of the actual play on the pitch. I didn't feel the play on the pitch matched what I had seen in some of the knockout rounds.
6: I feel like it did. It's just like every small motion, it just becomes a lot more pivotal, kind of like, you know, like NBA, where, like, I could see, like, a 130 to 120 matchup, but in the playoffs, it's like, you know, they'll shrink the lineup, and it's, like, 97 to 96.
5: No, I'm
6: like,
5: not trying to say that the smaller teams have a chance to win. I just felt that the action on the field was more. Whatever was going on, there was more on the field.
4: Well, naturally, you're going to play more loosely in the group stage matches.
5: That could be the case, and you could...
4: And goal differentially, like, you're just going to get more goals.
5: But it went both ways. This year, you know, nobody thought that some of these nations would stick around. Australia... making it through. Turkey put up a bunch of goals, but they still didn't get anywhere at the end of the day.
6: Yeah.
5: The only people who weren't scoring were, like, Portugal. They'd get one or two.
6: And those games often are, like, the hardest to win, though. Like, when you're just, like... Because a lot of the times, if it is, like, 1-0, 0-0, like the Portugal game, you know, Croatia won that we saw, like... It's just straight up teams being like aggressive or something throughout the whole 90 minutes.
5: There should have been 40 goals in that Portugal Croatia game. They just all got called.
6: Or even
5: back.
6: In this one, like the Spain Argentina one, like dude, they had control for like damn near 60-70% possession the whole game. The red card for Enzo Fernandez didn't even matter. Like they were not going to attack. They were praying to God that this match would go to penalties. Yeah, with that being said, I mean, Spain's just overall dominance is crazy. Hey, they set a record-breaking 774 passes, and I saw that 86% of their attempted passes got completed, which is also another record. So the defense of Argentina just
5: because
6: to go along with
5: no
6: what Emmy...
5: press from Messi.
6: That's true, but
5: no,
6: just...
5: No, but I mean, like, yeah,
6: all the more impressive Emmy, like, of what he did in the, you know, as a net keeper, like, man... The defense was almost non-existent that this guy had to literally hold the line for 93 minutes before he got scored on. That's just the way it goes.
5: Facts.
6: It was a good game. I like seeing the cat and mouse game.
4: Oh, definitely. and it kept everybody at the TV glued for
6: everybody
4: a little
6: was
4: longer.
6: Like, why aren't you scoring? Or just the opposite. I was just like, dude, like it was just it was a nice thing to watch.
4: Yeah.
6: Nice little chess match.
4: Here's obviously Spain wins it. Argentina was great. Oh. Great run. Here's my other takeaway from this.
5: I'll have one after that.
4: Cape Verde was damn good. The fact that you drew versus Spain in the opener, your first group stage match, and everyone's still learning about your nation and how did you qualify. And it's like, sure, Lamine Yamal didn't come in until like the 80th minute of that game and Nico Williams was unavailable. But the fact you get a 0-0 draw against a team like Spain, especially looking at it big picture now, and then you had Argentina on the ropes, essentially.
5: You took them into way extra time.
4: Way extra. And then the goal from Lopez Cabral and all of that, I mean, wow. Cape Verde. We said it 2 weeks ago, but now that this tournament's over,
5: They put in the performance of the tournament for a team that didn't get to the quarterfinals.
4: Yeah. Okay. What do you got for me, Lewis?
5: Jerseys. The kits are very important, and I gotta say, the Nike kits, big swing and a miss. Adidas was okay, Pumas was okay, but overall, not a lot of greatness in the kits. The Argentinian alternate was very difficult, but luckily they weren't playing in that. Spain were good in their championship kits. It looked like a normal Spain type of thing, but some of these...
6: What's Spain have?
5: Just their red, you know, Los Rojos.
6: The brand.
5: I think they're Adidas. Oh. Yeah, they're Adidas, I guarantee you, actually. So is... Argentina, France maybe as well, yeah, and I'm trying to think, England, I think England is in Nike, but I've been wrong before. I'd really like to see some good, this was some decent U.S. kit with the stripe, but those home blue, or road blues were just awful.
4: Yeah, I didn't like those.
5: Those were awful.
4: The home ones were sick.
5: The ones that they had at LA Stadium. Yeah, the imagined rippled flag. Yes, that was good. So I'd like to see some better kits next time, everybody.
4: John, any final thoughts on the World Cup before we see you in 4 years?
6: No, I just thought that was obviously pretty fun. I'm glad everybody got to be exposed to a bunch of players. I bet you like everybody starts to follow like a certain player they like. Bet you Manchester City's going to see a bunch of rising fans because of Erling Haaland.
4: Yeah.
6: It's just kind of cool seeing everybody come collectively together, you know, when it's – most of the time we see it when it's like, whatever, the Super Bowl or like the NBA Finals. This was like for a whole month everybody was like, oh, are you going to watch this game? And watching jerseys, you know, from San Jose and San Francisco, like day in and day out, it's kind of cool. Everybody kind of stops what they're doing when the World Cup was on.
5: Those watch parties here in San Jose, really.
6: They stole the show of the Bay, man.
5: They were the class of the Bay, I thought, San Jose.

0: San Pedro watch party at like 3 a.m. in the morning.
1: Dude, that'd be so sick.
2: That's a slumber party, sir. The San Pedro slumber party. Soccer slumber party. You know, and we'll have nice weather. It'll be like a real nice 62-degree evening.
1: They would start it early to appease fans from around the world.
2: No, we're talking like group stage type of stuff.
1: Oh, that's true.
2: So we could see that at 3 a.m.
0: You never know.
2: I know.
0: We're right across the street from City Hall. Maybe go file a proposal.
2: I got to have words with my own City Hall on Friday, actually. I got my own problems.
0: Well, you could bring your problems to the Diamond. Because we're fresh off the All-Star break right now, Lewis.
1: Oh my God, I forgot about this sport entirely, dude.
0: Major League Baseball, with the two teams out here in the Bay are...
2: What? There's are only down one in the team in the
0: okay,
2: Bay.
0: Okay, sure. I just said that for you.
2: But it hurts, like...
0: Well, sure. Team out in West Sacramento as well.
2: I don't care about them.
0: Their season's pretty much over. It's been over.
2: And now it is some of the worst... thing you could pay to see. Who wants to go watch your team get blown out by 10 to 15 to 20 runs against Arizona? It's not even the Yankees. It's not the Cubs. It's Arizona.
0: Hey, them on my list for them being hot right now.
2: I like Arizona, but I'm talking about who wants to see that kind of baseball? And they're about to go into this bargaining contract with the players, and they're going to say, well, we're paying you too much. I'm like, but you're not even putting out a product with one of your teams. It's embarrassing.
0: All right, well, the good news is you got a better record than the Giants.
2: That's the other thing that's even more embarrassing.
0: Barely.
1: Giants?
2: Who would you rather be more embarrassed by, a 20-2 loss or like a 3-2 loss?
1: Honestly? I don't know.
2: Right? They're both just atrocious.
0: All right, well, we're not going to waste our time on atrocious teams. Just wanted to bring that up for you. A team that's been the exact opposite of atrocious has been the Boston Red Sox.
2: They just had one of their longest winning streaks since 1946.
0: Were winners of 15 in a row going back before the All-Star break, but lost that streak yesterday to the Baltimore Orioles, who were sneakily themselves on a heater.
2: Did you know that the Red Sox just became the first team ever to enter the All-Star game on 9-game win streaks in back-to-back years?
0: Yeah, I know. I knew this. I was like, man, they did this exact thing last year. And I knew that. And then the problem was is that they lost like the first game off the break. But they had the heater going, obviously, for another 6 games coming out of it, which is even more impressive if you ask me.
2: They've worked themselves into the third wild card spot. They were dead last in the AL. They fired their manager, Alex Cora.
0: Man, what's up with this firing the manager thing?
2: For Philly. Philly was in like dead last, and now they're in the second wild card spot.
0: It happens for all these teams, man.
1: It's not happening for the Mets, though.
0: The Mets are in their own category.
2: There's nothing that is the Mets. The Mets are just a whole nother ball of wax. You can't understand it. It's tough. But hey, they got a better record than the Giants right now.
0: Well, man, Red Sox. What's crazy is that when you look at their lineup, it's just a team of former Brewers.
2: What about my boy Rafaela?
0: Yeah, well, he's homegrown.
2: He's great. He's an all-star because the AL is so weak this year.
0: Well, I'm just saying, like, you look at their roster. Carlos Narvaez, Andrew Monasterio, Caleb Durbin.
2: Barely.
0: Anthony Siegler.
2: Who?
0: Yeah, these are all guys.
2: I know.
0: Contreras.
2: All their best players, Trevor Story's hurt. Some other good players hurt. There's players they're supposed to hit aren't there.
0: My point is that those five names I just listed are all former Brewers.
2: Ah, well, what's propelling the Red Sox is their pitching. They've got the fourth best ERA in the majors at a 3.56 and the seventh best whip at a 1.22. And Sonny Gray was a little rocky to start, and now he's rocking everybody down.
0: How old is that guy now?
2: 702.
0: Gosh, I remember they were saying, yeah, we're going to trade him. Not so much anymore. Man, that guy's been in the league forever.
2: Yeah, a lot of people might have said that the wins in the AL were worth less for the Red Sox, but they swept the Rays and they swept the Yankees.
0: That helps.
2: So, I mean, they had quality wins within the streak. So, yeah, it helps, but, I mean, they just also had been playing real teams. We talk about your path to where you are, and they had a bit of a difficult path that they were overcoming.
0: Another team that's been hot in the NL side is the Arizona Diamondbacks, winners of 8 of their last 10.
2: I think I picked them to win the division. Come on, guys.
0: Lewis mentioned about their one-sided affairs versus the Athletics in the desert. Arizona.

0: Arizona's now 53-49 overall. In the midst of that stretch, guys, they swept the Dodgers in L.A. That was before the All-Star break.
1: That was the greatest moment of my life since 2001.
0: The Diamondbacks are an intriguing team if they make the playoffs, because we've seen this now for a few seasons that they have the Dodgers number. When the Dodgers go up against these division opponents in the playoffs,
1: except for the Giants.
2: The Dodgers number too.
0: They run into problems.
2: Oh, right? Well, in the regular season. Yeah,
0: well, when
2: true.
0: The Giants and Dodgers played in the 2021 season, like the Giants like really like
1: pushed them,
0: and it affected them the next series.
1: Yeah,
0: so
1: it took the ump to call a bad call to make the Giants go out. But you can't put it in the hands of the officials, as we say in the fight world.
2: Oh, Lamont Wade didn't go all the way.
1: That's what I'm saying. He would never do that. He's a perfect gentleman. Anyway, Arizona, they're definitely rolling right now. Before we came on air, whose name did I just stutter aloud?
2: Nolan Arenado.
1: Well, that was maybe one of them. He's actually hitting great right now. His OPS
0: You're
1: is like
0: about Brandon
1: 781.
0: Fodd.
1: Brandon Fodd was supposed to be their savior pitcher. He turned out to be a collapse, a calamity, a catastrophe.
2: It happened last year's collapse.
1: Indeed it did, and he began this year really bad. They sent him back down. He's come back up. He's thrown like 4 to 5 starts now, five-ish innings, but of like 330, 350 ERA. So if you're getting innings out of this guy, that just elevates your entire team. Relief from the bullpen, because you have a quality starter you can almost rely on right now. If Brandon Fodd turns into something for them, Nick, I think you have a point that the Dodgers should at least be concerned something's coming up in the rear view behind them.
0: Well, a team that was threatening, that is kind of out of the picture right now because they've been so cold, has been the Miami Marlins.
1: Yeah, 9 straight L's will make you cold.
2: No.
0: Did you guys know that the Marlins had the best record in June of all of the sport?
1: I did know that.
0: Yeah.
1: No, I didn't. You told me that.
0: Okay, well. Because, I mean, man, they were positioned very well for the wild card spot. And I know they got themselves like a cheap ownership group. And they're like, hey, are you going to potentially be buying at the deadline? You haven't done this in so long. Well, they're 1.5 games back now of the final wild card, jumbled up with the Cardinals and Pirates, just ahead of them at a full game.
1: Within their own division, they're tied with Washington for third behind Philly and Atlanta comfortable. So, I mean, if I'm Miami, I'm already cheap, and there's this difficulty in the division, we're out.
0: Yeah. That's too bad. They're a fun team. They got a bunch of these guys that, like that Xavier Edwards guy. Leads off for them.
1: Hits
0: 300 for him, but man, he's such a tough out once when he starts like running hard 90s down the line. You know, they got a bunch of those guys, you know, so yeah. Too bad for them. They're a fun young team. Like, they're, John, you're going to like this. You know who their highest paid guy is on that roster? Giancarlo Stanton.
2: Dude.
0: He's still on the payroll.
1: I had a thought the other day. When this gentleman came to the league, he was known as Mike Stanton. And I think that's his middle name. He was a really good player. He changed his name to Giancarlo. Well, he went then by his first name, Giancarlo. Became a totally different player. I'm not saying that switch had anything to do with it. Causation, whatever it is. Causation is not, I can't remember.
2: No taxation without that representation.
1: Yeah, no taxation without representation, but that's what I think about that.
0: You're listening to Sports Weekly here on 90.5 KSJS San Jose. Lewis, guys, Jonathan Connors, I'm Nick Urias. Talking some Major League Baseball. Guys, anything intrigue you for the deadline as far as some of these teams? I know we still got a week and a half, and we'll touch on it on next week's show, but anything you're keeping an eye on right now?
2: Giants, get rid of everybody.
1: I love Luis Arraez and Robbie Ray. How come they're going to get rid of the only two players I like?
2: Because they're the only ones with any value.
1: Yeah, but I liked him before the season started.
2: Not even Devers has value like that.
1: Ray, I love Robbie Ray, but how does he have value?
2: He's
1: this
2: a
1: guy,
2: pitcher.
1: He can't go more than
2: imagine
1: 3 innings.
2: Imagine if the D-backs...
1: He's walking 27
2: imagine
1: guys
2: if added
1: a game.
2: Like a fourth guy to their rotation. He's not... Okay, he's not that bad.
1: Yeah, I love him. Don't tell me he's not that bad. I'm the one who loves him.
2: He's like 7-6. He's not even that bad, man.
0: Here's the thing. Go look back at last year's deadline transactions... I was just thinking to myself, are you serious? This guy's getting dealt. This guy's getting moved. Some teams are taking flyers on this guy, right? Like, man, we saw that with, who was it? Maybe the Angels like 2 years ago. It's like, okay, you're buying and you're buying like Randall Grichuk and CJ Krohn, right? We saw last year
1: They had to because they might have still had
0: Adrian Hauser and like Eric Fetty were getting dealt. It's like, are you kidding me? So like, when you hear Robbie Ray, really, is he going to get dealt? Yes, there will be a team out there that's threatening for one of these wild card spots that will take a chance on him. And he's a veteran, and you could just plug him in, and maybe a fresh place will completely flip his year. Who knows? But I'm just saying, you're going to – all these guys that are, like, listed on the block for the Giants and, like, some of these other, like, subpar teams, if you put their name out there, you're going to get callers. And if you're really trying to get rid of them on expiring contracts, you're going to get teams that will bite.
2: Do you think Tariq Skubal's going to stay on the Tigers?
1: Yeah, that's the real question.
0: Yeah, that's the million-dollar question, right? My guess is they keep him.
2: Well, they'd have to fork over everything that he's going to want.
1: No.
2: I know.
1: Can you get compensatory picks for these people?
2: What?
1: Like, if you have a free agent leave your team, you get compensatory draft picks. Like,
2: yeah, but it doesn't equal into a team.
1: It doesn't, but that's what you have to risk. A chance for the World Series this year alone and those picks, or no World Series this year and future capital, which doesn't guarantee a World Series ever. That's just what they have to balance. I don't know.
0: Did Garrett Crochet, I'm trying to remember it back, guys. Did Garrett Crochet get dealt at the deadline 2 years ago? Or did the White Sox keep him?
1: No, I thought they dealt him, but he was not having such a great season, I thought.
0: Or was that an off-season move?
1: Might have been.
2: Don't know.
0: Because I remember Crochet was the hot name 2 years ago.
2: Yeah. I don't know if the Bo Sox pulled
0: the trigger.
1: Man, he may not even pitch this year.
0: Yeah, I don't think. Wow. Especially with the Red Sox, right? That's another thing to mention about the Red Sox, man. They've been on this heater without him.
2: I'd be interested to see if the Angels trade Soriano, too.
0: No, I can't see that happening. But it's the Halos. Suck. It's that Artie Moreno at the ownership under the helm. I saw Zach Neto. They're going to put him up. It's like, okay,
2: he's a good leadoff, man.
0: He's like your one promising young player. Everybody else on this team, it's like, are you kidding me? And look, you're still the worst team in the American League. Angels got problems deeper than anybody else.
1: Well, that's for sure. No, they still have a stadium to play in.
0: I guess so. Yeah.
1: Not for long. There was some crazy grift going on with that.
2: Get rid of Matt Chapman.
1: That guy should never have been signed.
0: Yeah, I don't know. We'll see what happens. We still got plenty of time for the deadline.
1: I like Matt Chapman. What about the Dub?
0: Yeah, the Dub. Let's hit it. Before we cap off the show, before we mosey our way out of here, WNBA. Final games before the All-Star break happened yesterday. Nafisa Collier being one of the headliners. She returned back for the Minnesota Lynx, who are already dominating without her. But when you add the MVP, everybody will take that. Lynx ended up winning in Seattle by 10 yesterday. She dropped 24 points, 10 rebounds, and a start. Olivia Miles notably moved to the bench. Guys, I know we're in a break right now. We return, I think, next Tuesday.
1: Valks next Wednesday, specifically. Right. Specifically.
0: But interestingly, does the Lynx have themselves an impact here with when you add Nafisa Collier and just move Olivia Miles down to a role that she hasn't played in just yet, and she's had herself just an incredible rookie campaign?
1: Asia Wilson dropped 38 points. It doesn't matter what you're playing on your own side if you can't stop her. It just does not matter. So the only thing that's going to matter in this WNBA season is who's in first and who's in second at the very end of it, because one of those teams is going to play the Valkyries likely in the semifinals while the other team gets to rest up.
0: John,
1: and if the Valks can get first place.
0: Olivia Miles, I guess, sixth woman role now?
2: Nah, she has to keep starting.
0: She came off the bench last game, though. Did she not?
2: Might have got... But no, I think she started that game.
0: Oh, she did start. Okay, that's my fault.
2: But like,
0: she got 31 minutes, though.
2: Yeah, and I imagine her offense might decrease a lot. Just her usage might decrease a lot. The one person I'd be worried about the most when it comes to Minnesota right now is Courtney Williams, who has seemed to benefit off of Nafisa sitting the most. She's been having like career years so far, like 15 points. She's been like just running the offense, setting up Miles and McBride and Howard. And now that, you know, Nafisa's here, like, I mean, she's going to be demanding and it's not going to really matter. Like, the record's going to stay the same. It honestly just makes them more dangerous. I was just saying in terms of, like, their team chemistry, but, I mean, this makes them all the more dangerous and their bench is pretty good as well. Maya Caldwell comes off the bench to run the offense. So, I mean, it was a great first game back for Nafisa. I don't know if she wants to be there. She did sign a 1-year Supermax.
0: Oh, snap. But that's right.
2: Just the fact that she signed a 1-year while, like, you know, Asia was signing the max, like, just very just sends a signal like, hey, like, I got options. And she totally does because she's on that, you know, Asia Wilson type of level. She could mess around and win a chip this year and totally increase her her value if she does that with Minnesota. But, yeah, I'm honestly very, like, I'm very excited for how all this is going to play out. Obviously, what is it, the All-Star break this weekend?
0: Yes.
2: All-Star break this weekend, as far as the Valks go, like, they just got a 10-game streak, was snapped.
0: A 5-0 road trip.
2: Yeah, 5-0 road trip.
0: We were saying 3-2 was promising. Week.
2: Yeah, and I was like,
1: hey. Franchise record.
2: And then 5-0, that's kind of crazy. The fact they went on the road and continued it, and they were able to stay around this, like, you know, second to four seed type of talk so far, you know, in the race with the Aces and the Wings. Man, the WNBA, you know, I kind of disagree, Lewis. I think when the playoffs come around, we're going to see some, you know, with the 7-game model going into play for the first time, the first 8 teams make it. I think we're going to see some, like, just some shocks within the first couple of rounds.
1: Well, right now, the Liberty are the 7th, and they just won the Commissioner's Cup.
2: They would beat the Valks, dude.
1: No. The Valks have the Liberty's number.
2: I think in the playoffs right now, I think
1: I'm taking the Valks.
2: I would take the Liberty.
1: Right now, the Liberty are playing terrible. That's why they're 7.
2: I would still take the Liberty.
1: I mean, I'm going to jump over this table that I'm not sitting across from you. I'm sitting next to you. I'm going to smack
2: you. They did barely just beat Chicago in a game winner yesterday.
1: See, I'm telling you.
2: Jonquel Jones free throws.
1: There were 2 1-point games yesterday. The Dub is putting up exciting games, everything but the Sun. No offense to them, because I was watching them play against Indiana.
2: Yeah, they're trash.
1: Yeah.
2: But all the other games were close, except for the Minnesota-Seattle and the Indiana.
1: And Portland had it really close, but they got a little blown out at the end.
0: As far as the Valks, that 5-game road trip that we talked about, like, man, like, the fact that they were able to pull that off, you know, at Atlanta, at Washington, Toronto, Connecticut, and Indiana... The Indiana one at the very end is really impressed me the most. Right?
1: I would have said, you got your 4. Good job.
2: Yeah. That's what I said in my head when the game was like, well, all right. Indiana's got a bunch of momentum off the Caitlin Clark, Cunningham thing just coming out. Like,
0: yeah.
2: I thought they were going to beat us.
1: You know, I think Sophie Cunningham having too much fun at the UFC might have lit a fire under her opponents.
0: John, was that a part of your UFC breakdown?
2: I was like, what is she doing? She has a game, like, tomorrow, not even, like, anywhere near Vegas.
1: I would,
2: like,
1: be pissed as hell if I saw.
0: The game was in Vegas. The next day.
2: Oh, was it?
0: Yeah.
2: Oh, okay.
0: They were playing the Aces, because I was thinking the same thing. They were playing the Aces.
2: All I saw was a Valkyries game coming soon.
1: Well, the Valks had like a 5-game break between Dallas and Indiana or something weird like that.
2: I don't watch Fever basketball, so. Yeah.
1: I thought it was cool she did it, but I think it gave a lot of bulletin board material to people.
2: Honestly, she's the best player on the team right now.
0: Her 3-point shooting's been ridiculous.
2: And she's like the enforcer, you know. Just making sure everyone's always on task over there. Somebody's got to do it in the Fever. Everybody's soft on that team, dude.
0: Yeah, I know.
2: Caitlin Clark included.
0: I will say this about the Valkyries. When they're one downside, because they did lose to the Mystics the other night at home.
1: I will say that is a back-to-back against the Mystics.
0: Yeah, I know. It's always a tricky spot. We've talked about this before, including in the NBA. It's always weird, but they do that for traveling purposes. Save some dough. Outside of Kia Stokes, they don't really have too much of a rim protector, right? So what does that...
1: Ami here's okay. She gets some blocks, okay. but you're right.
0: I'm talking
1: the post presence is very severely lacking for the Valkyries. That's
0: what's going to happen when you face Nafisa Collier in the 7-game series?
1: Hey, let me just tell you, what teams haven't the Valkyries beaten this year?
0: And then probably what? The Lynx?
2: That would be like a semi-final.
1: Yeah, the Lynx and the Aces. So they can't even worry about Nafisa Collier yet because they haven't even beaten the team in front of them so far.
0: That's fair. She also hasn't been on the court either.
1: And if you look, what the Valkyries do well is their defense. If you look at their plus-minus and their scoring margin that they put up versus everybody else, they're like 7 points below what everybody else is scoring. But defensively, they're like 10 points below what everybody else is holding everyone else to. So the Valkyries are playing a completely different brand of basketball than the rest of the WNBA. And the question is, would that work in the playoffs?
0: Of course it can.
1: Maybe.
0: Their defense will translate in the playoffs. Especially when they're in their own building. I'm pretty confident in that.
1: Confident.
0: But yeah, that's where we're at with that. Jonathan, I know you got a good grasp on the WNBA. Cindy Lewis, any teams you're keeping an eye on for the second half? A potential surge, maybe a middling team that can get hot, that has the upside, or give me a team.
2: I think honestly, like, don't look at the Fever or the Liberty. I think they're really going to fall off. I would hope the Mystics go to like around 6 or 5. But the Aces and Wings, like, I would just be careful with both. Like, the Wings, everybody's starting to kind of see what they're able to bring in. Like, Shepherd and Beckers together kind of are tearing everybody apart, and they're just becoming a complete mismatch, nightmare for other teams. But the Aces, dude, like, we have Kennedy Carter, who was supposed to be, like, you know, the sixth woman of the year.
0: She came out so hot.
2: Yeah, she was basically one of the reasons they were, you know, got to the Commissioner's Cup final. And they cut her. You know, she's always been a heap of problems of off court and just whatever chemistry type of drama, but they're still, you know, third seed, quietly, you know, winning their games, 11-3 on the road. Asia Wilson's still doing her thing, coming off injury. So now it's just like, I don't know. I think the Aces is what I mean. Like, we'll quietly sneak up on everybody, kind of like they did last year. Because I don't think anybody last year was really expecting them to come out and win the whole chip.
1: I still have the Aces as the top team, but I mean, the Mystics are certainly the team to keep our eyes on. They were young last year and exciting, and this year they're starting to put it a little bit more together.
2: They were the team I was worried about when the Valkyries went on that initial road trip, just because of like the games they had last year where the Mystics kind of exposed them. But hey, they were able to take care of them during the road trip, and now the Mystics kind of paid it back. And the first one at home, and then until the Mystics finally paid it back. Yeah, that could be a potential first round matchup if the Mystics stay around that 7th. I would too.
1: Would not make it easy.
2: I would totally too. But they can handle the Mystics in a playoff type of atmosphere.
0: What does that travel do though to you?
1: That's tough. That cross country.
2: Keep in mind though, a lot of these Mystics, like what Georgia Amore, like Kiki Arifin, Sonia Citron,
0: Stanford product.
2: They're all still like 2 years removed from college. Like, I just don't believe in them against Gabby Williams and, you know, Natalie Nicasse's crew. Just not yet, at least.
0: Man, but the problem is Shakira Austin's a matchup nightmare.
2: Oh, I forgot it was. Yeah, Shakira too. That's true. That'll be something to deal with. But I just think, I don't know. I just think experience here from the Valks will go a long way with Veronica Burton and Gabby.
0: That's fair.
2: Tiffany Hayes coming off the bench.
0: Wings are legit too.
2: Hey, man, the talent all across, to be honest, is really, I mean, obviously it's still kind of like top heavy, but like the middle of the pack is really stacked. Minus like the Sky, Sun, and Storm. Everybody else is pretty competitive.
0: But you see the pipeline of talent that, like, sooner than later, Juju Watkins is going to be dominating this league.
2: She'll be on the Connecticut Sun before we know it.
0: Or on what? The Houston team?
2: Oh, no. I don't want her to be on the expansion team. No.
0: Or what? We said Connecticut's moving, right?
2: Seattle deserves a star.
1: Yeah, they're moving, but that's not an expansion. Okay. You keep all your players.
2: Oh, okay.
1: The expansion is somebody else next year.
0: Yes.
2: It's two teams, isn't it?
1: One was this year, one was next year.
0: We have Cleveland and...
2: Cleveland!
1: So we had three. We had the Tempo and Portland just joined.
0: We're getting two new teams next year.
1: I hope you're right. Carla Lath, is she going to go to another expansion team? She's going to
2: be the expansion queen.
1: Yeah,
2: the expansion queen.
0: Yeah, she's been incredible.
1: Yeah, she's really helping the Tempo move along. They're fighting for a playoff spot. They're having a very nice first season. Not quite Valkyrie first seasons, but... that's what you want. You want exciting basketball in the area, and that's a good thing. And Valhalla still is the number one ticket in terms of the WNBA. We're selling out.
2: Oh, you know what? I got to check on this for next week, but I remember going into the playoffs last year, the Dream had the worst attendance record.
1: They still probably don't
2: have great attendance. No. We don't have to check it now, but just the fact that they've been in a bunch of headlines, Angel Reese attracts every...
1: Arena doesn't lend to them having a larger attendance. That's the problem.
0: See. Still, you watch their games. They have empty seats.
2: Yeah,
1: even if that wasn't
2: the case.
1: But now
2: it's like, well, they have real stars in their team.
1: Apparently doesn't matter.
0: We'll do a little attendance update.
2: Yeah.
0: It's next week's show.
2: But the Valkyries are still dominating.
0: To wrap things up, we talked about the expansion. Here's what we have announced. Cleveland in 2028, Detroit in 2029, and dang, Philly in 2030.
2: Philly would be cool.
1: One more time.
0: Cleveland, Detroit, Philly, starting in 2028.
1: Cleveland. This is those expansion drafts are really going to make the league a bit weirder, but it'll certainly help with giving us two, an East and a West, and then we don't have to have the crazy playoff matches.
0: Yeah, that'll help, right? Taking the top eight and all that stuff. Hey, it's better than that NHL format. You ask me.
1: You know, I don't know. They force it. It gets intense with all your local rivals. You should be able to beat the people around you before you beat the people farther away from you. Makes sense to me.
0: All right. That's a conversation for another day. Fair enough, guys. For Lewis, guys, Jonathan Connus, I'm Nick Urias. We'll be back same time, same place next Thursday, 1 to 2 p.m.
2: You guys said that last time.
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1: We got an app.
0: That's right.
2: Oh, we got to keep. I forgot about that send off.
0: Find down the app store and Google Play Store, right?
1: No, just App Store.
0: Oh, just the App Store.
1: So I heard.
0: Come on, get on the Google Play Store. People got Androids out there.
1: I am a robot. I am the Bohemian.
0: DJ Fat Cat.

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1: Well, it's over here, Bob, on the turntable. 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

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Shout out to everyone who's been out here listening, man. Like, I actually had a super duper treat of someone popping in on me. What's good? I want to say it's Ho Swizzle, which I really vibe with, no lie. It makes me really happy to, like, honestly, like, be out here in the studio and just, like, be, like, you guys know me pretty well, I would hope. Like, I just love to be a good role model for people. Like, I know that's something that I've always talked about on this show, like, being a good role model, passing down knowledge. Like, we out here to help each other like that. And honestly, like, it makes me feel really happy to always, like, be in the studio and, like, have that opportunity to just, like, pass it on. Like, please remember that your knowledge, it means something. Like, whether you think it means something or not, like, your knowledge is power and your knowledge is wealth. Like, and every opportunity that you have to, like, just to throw it back at someone or just, like, toss it to someone, you know what I mean? Like, take that opportunity to give back your knowledge. Like, it's valuable. And by the time you're done passing that on, like, you will realize, like, how much it means to that person. So we out here teaching every day, whether you're, you know, are a professor, a student or not, we out here teaching people. It's 90.5 KSJS San Jose.

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I hope everyone is having an excellent Saturday. I almost said Sunday because Sunday is actually my Saturday because I do work on Saturdays, but we out here living life. I actually wanted to give a quick life update. So I remember like for a little bit I had to disappear. Like this was in November, like also while I was quite sick at the same time. But I told Funky Joe, shout out Funky Joe, hope you're tearing it up on the slopes right now. I had told Joe that I was becoming a notary, right? Like that sounds super funny. But I actually just got my papers and I'm really excited to say that I'm actually like gonna go hopefully like take my oath this week. And I'm just out here making moves, man. Like I'm so excited. And like I just want to tell you guys, like if you are like wrapping anything up, if you're starting something, like you can do it. You can start it, like you're almost there. You can get up and do it. Like if you just need that motivation, like people are out here to motivate you. Like ask your friends to help you, like be accountable for like what you want to do. Something else that I'm actually going to start doing and which I actually have really hit the ground running on recently is getting ready for my master's. I didn't think that I would be interested in doing it. And honestly, for a while, I really wasn't. But I am very happy to say that I am totally doing my master's. I would love to do it. And I am, once again, applying to SJSU for my master's program. So if you needed a sign, this was it. Go get your life together or go start up your life again, whatever you want to do. You can do it. You can totally do it. This is Jess Cara, your favorite DJ out here like that. Only here on 90.5 KSJS San Jose.

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2: We try to keep it live. 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
4: 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Who will you walk for?
5: 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You don't miss me. You still want me.

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